to the Grand Ole Opry! What an exciting night to be here. Oh, we're bringing you the bluegrass tonight, a Rhonda Vincent and the Rage, and oh, I'll introduce them a little bit. Already met some of them, and we've got the Opry Staff Band with us too, and I'm so thrilled. I'm most excited because I have a brand new project. It just debuted on Wednesday. In fact, this is the gown from that project. It's on the cover. So I hope that when you go home that you will look this up and you will, it's a possibility. That's the name of it. And I hope it's a possibility that you're going to be listening when you go home tonight and you will see this gown that I got that's on the cover. And there's sunflowers. Watch for the sunflowers. I have some incredible writers that wrote the songs on there. One of them was written by Buddy Cannon and Willie Nelson. And yesterday morning, I got a message from Willie that he listened to the record and he loved his song. And I also got a song written by one of the greatest songwriters in country music, like Willie, Mr. Bill Anderson. This is a brand new song that he wrote with Bobby Tomberlin and Will Jones. Oh, I'm a little nervous because we've done it a couple of times. It's very slow and it's so beautiful. And we're gonna sing it for you now. When called Even If I Tried.

Thank you, sir. And this young man just made, he's making his debut right now on the Grand Ole Opry. I'm so proud of him. Did he not sing so good on that? Oh, give him a big welcome here to the Grand Ole Opry. Mr. Jake Goforth. So good, Jake, so good. You met Aaron and Adam. Now, they are regular members of The Rage, and back on the bass, he's been in The Rage now 24 years. He's also been married 24 years, and he's got his wife here with him tonight. Make welcome Mickey Harris from Murfreesboro, Tennessee. Oh, and we're going to do another brand new song. I hope that you'll check all of those out. It's called A Possibility. So share it with your friends and tell them we've got new music, 12 new songs. We're going to be sharing those on the road, heading to Grundy, Virginia tonight. And so thank you for being here. It's a special night here tonight, and it's going to be so fun. God bless you all. Here is another one of those new songs. And we're going to be, oh, we're joined by Randy. This is going to be awesome. Randy and Mike and Mark back there from the Opry staff band. Thank you so much for joining us. Have a great night, everybody. Here's one called Scenic Route.

One more time, everybody, for Rhonda, Vincent, and the Rage. Well, welcome to the Grand Ole Opry, everybody, presented by Humana. I'm your host for the evening, Kelly Sutton. And whether you're here in the Grand Ole Opry House with us tonight or you're listening to us all around the world on WSM Radio, we are certainly glad that you decided to spend your evening with us right here at the show that made country music famous. Yeah. You can absolutely clap for that. In fact, when you clap and cheer and get excited tonight, that means everyone who's listening on the radio can hear it. So I think we need to practice. Ready? One, two, three. You guys are ready. Good job. You understand the assignment. We are, in fact, the world's longest running radio show, over 100 years and still going strong. And we have an amazing show lined up for you tonight. Just in case you didn't know, no two Opry shows are ever the same. And coming out here tonight, we will celebrate 61 years of Opry membership for a legendary lady, Country Music Hall of Famer, Miss Connie Smith will be out here in a little bit. He too is

Underwood is with us here tonight. Right now, one of the most beloved and influential bands in Christian music. Their hits include Redeemed, Overwhelmed, My Story, The Lion and the Lamb, Alive, and so many more. Their latest album is Let It Begin. Ladies and gentlemen, please welcome Big Daddy Weave.

Amen. Is there any redeemed out folk out there tonight because of Jesus? Amen. Praise God. Y'all, it's so good to be at the Grand Ole Opry. Man, standing in the circle. Got to be careful. You got to, Big Daddies take up a considerable more amount of the circle sometimes. You know what I mean? And we are so excited to be here tonight. And there's such incredible company here tonight as well, man. I'm telling you, you guys, when the Isaacs come out here, it's going to melt your face off with their harmony. It's so good, man. You guys love the Isaacs? You know the Isaacs? Man, too. And then, happy Carrie Underwood night. Golly! So you guys are like, right, so hurry it along there, big weave. You guys, this is Jeremy on guitar tonight. Will you give it up for him from Nashville, Tennessee? That's Rowdy on the bass. BB on the drums. Joe on the keys. Mr. Nathan Smith on acoustic guitar. And some of the finest singers you will ever hear in the entire earth from the Grand Ole Opry, man. So good, man. So good. Well, man, we will get out of your way. Don't worry. Don't worry. Could we try out a brand new song on you tonight there? Is it possible? Could we avail upon you? We wonder, we said, well, who would be just one of the most incredible groups of guinea pigs we could possibly find? And you guys are dressed so nice and everything, and we're here at the Opry, and we just felt like this would be an amazing, amazing test. And so when we start doing this song, could we ask you a favor? Could you clap along with us? And if you could muster it, if you can act, and I believe in your ability, I'm telling you, you're from the South. We're all great actors down here. If you could just possibly act like you're having the greatest time you have ever had, ever since you even heard music, we would appreciate it. This is called Strong Love of Jesus. Thanks for having us.

0: y'all have a great night.
1: One more time for Big Daddy Weave. They got you clapping along out here, didn't they? Love that. Well, we have some special friends that we want to say hello to who are celebrating with us. Hello to Jordan and April from the UK. They are here celebrating their 17th wedding anniversary. Isn't that cool? And the even better part is they won a contest to get here tonight. That's amazing. Happy anniversary. Yeah, there they are. Congratulations. We're glad you guys are here with us. We also have Scarlett, who is here celebrating her 21st birthday with her family from London. I know 21 doesn't mean the same to you guys in London as it does to us here, but it's a big deal here, especially downtown Broadway. So happy birthday, Scarlett. We're glad you're with us. Okay, let's see. We got a couple more here. Okay, I can't make this up. It's Tom and Jerry. Tom and Jerry from Dallas. Where y'all at? They're celebrating their 50th wedding anniversary. Tom and Jerry. Y'all were made to be together. I love it. Well, as we go on throughout the night, we are celebrating some really special milestones. Tonight marks a special anniversary in particular. It was on this night, 61 years ago, August 21st, 1965, that Connie Smith would step onto the stage at the Ryman Auditorium and officially join the cast of the Grand Ole Opry and become a member. Now, before she comes out here to perform for you tonight on her 61st Opry anniversary, let's take a look back at some memorable Opry moments featuring Miss Connie Smith.
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0: You know something I've wanted to do for a long time in front of about 50 million people?
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2: What are you turning red for?
3: She was named one of the top greatest women of country music. She's a member of the Country Music Hall of Fame. Her 55th album, Love, Prison, Wisdom, and Heartaches, is out. And last year, she joined Elite Company as one of only three female Opry members to celebrate their 60th Opry anniversary. Included in that class, her dear friends Loretta Lynn and Jean Shepherd. Tonight, she becomes the first female to celebrate her 61st Opry anniversary. Ladies and gentlemen, Connie Smith!

Thank you. Thank you so very much. I want to do a song now that was written by Mr. Bill Anderson, and among a bunch more of his that he cut and recorded, played them for me, and I recorded them on mine, and it's kept me going for quite a while. This is the first one.

And I have my band, the Sundowners, here with me tonight. We've got Jack Daniels. Y'all love that Jack Daniels, don't you? He plays the guitar, and we've got Eddie Lang playing the steel guitar. And we got Rick McClure playing the drums. And this old thing over here, he's been working with me for 37 years, and he plays bass guitar and bugs me all the time. His name's Rod Ham. And I want to do a song now that's my favorite country gospel song.

0: thank the Grand Ole Opry for loving me so much.
1: Ladies and gentlemen, 61 years as a Grand Ole Opry member. The one and only Miss Connie Smith. Okay, what an amazing memory that we all shared together tonight. That was something special. I just need to know, who's here for the very first time tonight? Okay. You guys know we've been here for 100 years, right? No pressure. Glad you made it. Glad you're here. Well, let me tell you a little bit of history about the building that you are in right now. For the last 52 years since we've been here at the Grand Ole Opry House, we moved here in March of 1974. That circle of wood right over there has been the centerpiece of our home. If you would, turn your attention to the video screens. Now, she's going to come out here and join us in a little while, but right now, Opry star Carrie Underwood is going to take a look at the history of the Grand Ole Circle.
2: In 1974, the Opry moved from the Ryman to the new Grand Ole Opry House, the first theater built especially for the Opry. It was designed to create a performance hall where the past, present, and future of country music could joyfully come together every week of every year. And that intention was fulfilled right here in the Circle of Wood, created with boards from the stage of the Ryman. I remember the first time I stepped into this circle. It was back in 2005, right after I won American Idol. I couldn't believe I was actually here and standing in the same sacred place that so many of my musical heroes stood. And I still am overwhelmed with gratitude every time I step into the circle. I think of that girl from Shakota who could only dream of performing on this stage one day, and I will never take for granted how lucky I am to be a part of this incredible legacy. Stepping into the circle affects everyone uniquely and powerfully.
3: It's one of those feelings standing on that circle that you can't describe. Kind of like the energy from the floor coming up through your soles of your boots, up into your body, into your soul, into your heart.
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1: 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That's where I am in the mornings. 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Real quick, we want to say happy anniversary to RJ and Cindy Carson, who are celebrating their 50th anniversary tonight. They are here from Marion, Iowa. And we got one more here. Denise and Rick Austin are celebrating their 50th anniversary from Far West Utah. We are so happy that y'all are here and celebrating with us tonight. Thanks for being a part of our Opry family. Well, coming out right now, CMA, ACM, IBMA, and Grammy award-winning singer, songwriter, multi-instrumentalist, member of the Grand Ole Opry since 1982, 2020 inductee in the Country Music Hall of Fame, ladies and gentlemen, Mr. Marty Stewart and his fabulous superlatives.

Good evening. Good evening. Before we go any further, how about a nice hand for my old cousin, yours from Denver, Colorado, cousin Kenny Vaughn on the guitar. Handsome Harry Stinson on the drums and singing like a bird. Professor Chris Scruggs on the bass fiddle. How about a hand for Professor? And I want to introduce you to somebody that I just met today. We all just met today. I saw this gentleman over here playing the steel guitar on Facebook, and I went, that boy can play, that boy can play. And I started making calls, and I found him in Lubbock, Texas. So I invited him to come to Nashville and sit in with our band tonight. He has never played the Grand Ole Opry before, but you have now, boy. You're doing a great job. And his name is Mr. Brady Gandy. How about a hand for Brady? Now, that last song that we did was made famous by a great country singer named Mr. Warner Mack. And it is one of the standard songs, one of the foundational songs of great traditional country music. The steel guitar part was played by a fellow named Mr. Lloyd Green. And the song we're about to play was written by Mr. Lloyd Green. And Brady had never met Lloyd. That's like meeting, you know, the Wizard of Oz or something. And we sprung it on him. He met Lloyd Green backstage. And before we go any further, how about a nice hand for Mr. Lloyd Green? He's here with us tonight. Lloyd! Talk about an honor. Well, no pressure. The name of this song, Mr. Green recorded it and wrote it. It is called Pedal Paddle and making his Grand Ole Opry debut. How about a hand for Brother Brady Gandy, ladies and gentlemen?

What do you think, Lloyd? That's pretty good, Brady. Take your time. What do you say? Again? His mama's here. All right. Where's your mama? Where's your mama? Stand up. Fortune, come turn my amp on. Not counting today, how long did you work for me? I think you found it. Somebody see. Will.

0: more time, Marty Stewart and the Fabulous Superlatives. And Brady making his Grand Ole Opry debut over there on the steel. Woo. I'm telling you, it's a party in here tonight. We like that kind of atmosphere. It is a party for Jennifer from New Mexico. It's her 40th birthday. Happy birthday, Jennifer. We love it. Giving a couple more shout-outs over here. Brianna Witt from Buffalo, New York, 21st birthday. Y'all take care of Brianna. Mike Purdy is here from New Jersey. It's his 21st. Feel like all y'all need to get together after this show. Go out, have a drink. All right. Let's just see here. Happy birthday to Aletha Galbraith, who is from Clinton, Arkansas, celebrating. And then we also have Deanne Sneed from Conway, Arkansas. Happy birthday, ladies. Thank you guys for being here and celebrating with us. It is an incredible night at the Grand Ole Opry, but we want to tell you about some fun shows that we have that are coming up as well. So if you're having a good time tonight, everybody having a good time so far? Okay. We love to hear it. We've got more shows coming up over the next few weeks. In fact, Little Big Town is coming back. They're going to be here for two nights, September the 2nd and the 3rd. We also have Trace Adkins and Chris Young coming up. They're coming in on September the 9th for Face the Fight Night. Old Crow Medicine Show is going to be here on October the 20th. And if you got some Old Crow fans, just announced this week, Old Crow Medicine Show is going to be returning to the Ryman Auditorium for their annual New Year's Eve celebration. They do that December 30th and the 31st. 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If you don't have New Year's Eve plans, it really is a fun time to come to Nashville. 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And you know, ladies love a good tote bag. I have about 14 of them in the back of my car. Love it. All right, y'all, they are set, ready to go. Stepping into the circle for the very first time tonight. A six-piece band from Eastern Kentucky. They are blending authentic bluegrass with country and pop influences. The band name is inspired by the creeks and hollers of their hometown, reflecting their deep Appalachian roots. Their breakout song, Tennessee, reached the top five of Spotify's Viral 50 USA chart. It remained there for multiple weeks in the summer of 2025. And tonight, they are making their Grand Ole Opry debut. Ladies and gentlemen, please welcome the Creakers.
1: Thank y'all. We're sure proud to be here.

0: Thank y'all. 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I was a little nervous about it, I'm not gonna lie. Here's your brand new one me and Alan wrote. It's called Wondering Why. You ready, Banjo Man?
1: Go for it. You won't kick it off. Wondering why? Okay.

0: And being here tonight just proves a country boy's dreams will come true. Can come true. I'm trying not to.
1: You know what the best way to tune a banjo? A
0: pair of wire cutters.
1: You got that right.
0: Hey, I got you a new pickup to put on that banjo.
1: I've been needing one. What'd you get me?
0: F-250.
1: Oh, gosh.
0: We're going to leave you with this, and this is called Tennessee.
1: I think you're going to have to get a bigger truck.

0: you all so much. Thanks, Grand Ole Opry.
1: One more time for the Creakers making their Grand Ole Opry debut. Come on over here, boys.

0: chat with me. How you doing, Tanner?
1: I'm doing a lot better right now.
0: Okay. You want to take a deep breath?
1: Oh, I'm good.
0: Right in. You're doing good. Talk to me about how y'all got started. How did this band come to be?
1: Well, we kind of backed into it, just to be honest with you.
0: Okay.
1: Me and Alan's played for a long time, and it just kind of built from there.
0: When you guys were playing, what were you listening to? Who was the idol that you were hearing that influenced your sound?
1: Well, one of them just came off stage a while ago, just to be honest with you.
0: Okay.
1: I don't know, there's so many I can't name them. I just love music.
0: You guys are from Eastern Kentucky. So
1: yes,
0: talk to us about growing up in Eastern Kentucky and how that seeps into your music.
1: Well, there's not much else to do around home besides play music. And
0: love it.
1: Yeah, and as Scott says, you can't throw a banjo up in there without about 10 people jumping, fighting over it before it hits the ground. Yeah, so, everybody loves it, and it's just, I don't know, I can't.
0: I like it. That's amazing. Well, being here tonight, I know that there are a lot of fans of y'all that are out here. Possibly some new fans that just heard you. So if people are just finding out about the Creakers, what do you want them to know about your music?
1: Well, I guess we're about as real as it gets. I don't know if that's good or bad, but...
0: I think it's real good. Everybody give it up for the Creakers. Good
1: Thank
0: job.
1: Y'all.
0: That was awesome. Isn't it fun to see somebody do that for the very first time? That's the absolute beauty of a Grand Ole Opry show. We have somebody here tonight who is a 61-year member in Miss Connie Smith, making history, being the first female for 61 years. And then you have a band that's doing it for the very first time. And that's why the Grand Ole Opry is such a special place. We want to give a few shout-outs out here. Patrice Hammond from Jacksonville. Where are you at, Patrice? Celebrating a 65th birthday today. We got John and Michelle here for the first time from Waynesboro, Tennessee. And they would like to thank Mr. John for his military service. Thank you, Mr. John. We appreciate you. And one more shout out. This is pretty cool. He's with us backstage tonight. Mr. George Groon is here. Has anybody been to Groon Guitars here in Nashville? Legendary place. So many people who are playing on this stage have been in Groon Guitars, and they probably bought one or two from Mr. George. He is backstage, and he is celebrating his 81st birthday today. So happy birthday, George. We love you. Well, they're standing on the stage right now. Four-time Grammy-nominated family group, Dove Award-winning artists. They are members of the Gospel Music Hall of Fame, and they've been proud members of the Grand Ole Opry family since 2021. Ladies and gentlemen, please welcome the Isaacs.
2: 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Help us sing these songs.

0: Thank you. Don Williams, one of the greatest vocalists of all time. Those are great songs. Tonight we are celebrating Miss Connie Smith. She is a personal dear friend of ours. She and Marty are some of our best friends, and we honor you tonight, Connie, and we celebrate you. Congratulations on 61 years. It's amazing, and so happy to share this special night with you. And I have to tell you all a secret. Connie is not the only thing, one, we are celebrating here tonight, because right before we came out here to sing, something very special happened backstage. We are a family group. This is our mom. Her name is Lily, and we are her grown babies. Ben is the oldest of the three of us. Becky's the baby, and my name is Sonia. I'm the middle child, mom's favorite, but don't tell them. Mr. Greg Ritchie's back there on the drums, and thank you, Randy Hart, for playing with us tonight. That young man standing down there on the end, though, he is the third generation of Isaacs up here tonight. This is Becky's son, Levi. And here's the secret. Right before we came out here on stage tonight, something special happened. Levi got down on one knee and proposed to his girlfriend. Come here, Bryn. Come here, Bryn.
1: Come on, Bryn, get up here.
0: Ain't she pretty? Hey, Bryn, this might be your only opportunity to say something on the Opry. We have to know, what did you say? What did you say to Levi? Come up to the microphone and tell everybody what your answer was.
2: Did you say?
0: The future Mrs. Bryn Bowman. I like the sound of that. Congratulations, guys. Thank you, Bryn. Thank you, Evia and Gatlin. Those are my kids. Levi, you're going to sing a special song tonight. Why don't you introduce it? How you doing down there?
3: Well, I'm relieved. I actually normally would be nervous coming out here, but I think all the nerves are gone finally. Yeah, I was just really praying that she would say yes, and to my amazement, she did. So, yeah, and my future family's here as well. I don't know if I can get them to come out here or not, but say hi to the Colvin family back there, everybody. Well, we're going to do you a song that Sonia and her husband Jimmy wrote when they were newlyweds. I guess it was when they wrote it, and it's on my solo project that I recorded about 10 years ago. And I want to send this out to Bryn. I love you, baby. I can't wait to spend my life with you, and I hope I don't screw up this song for you.
0: I'm nervous.

0: Thank you for helping us celebrate them tonight. It's so special. We're going to do a special song just for you guys, Levi, and for all of those who are listening here and on the radio and online who are in love, especially if it's with your spouse.
1: Say that again.
0: We borrowed this tune.
2: Two.

Ladies and gentlemen, one more time for the Isaacs. Is that not absolutely incredible? You hear those harmonies, and they are just incredible. Love, love, love hearing it. Well, we would like to invite you back to the opera. You guys are having a great time tonight. I can feel it out here. So I've been in the back, and I've been talking to management, and I worked a deal for y'all, but just for you. If you're here with us tonight, you can get 50% off a second show this weekend only. You're welcome. See, look at that. I love a deal, and I know you guys do too. If you're in town, you don't have plans, we got two shows tomorrow, 50% off. All you have to do is scan the QR code that we've got for you right up here. So this offer is good for our 9:30 shows. You can take a nap tomorrow afternoon. I know what you're thinking. Take a nap, come back, hang out with us at 9:30 tomorrow while supplies last. Every show is a little different, so we do hope that you will come back and see us again. All right, everybody. This is the Grand Ole Opry presented by Humana. We are airing live on WSM in Nashville, Tennessee. I want to talk to you for just a moment about our title sponsor, Humana. They listen to what's most important to you, and they deliver your personalized benefits and care. Better care begins with listening. Humana, a more human way to health care. Humana is proud to celebrate special moments in the lives of Opry fans with us here in the house tonight. We have so many people celebrating. I love when I get all of these messages. This one goes to Rachel. Happy birthday, Rachel. 29 years again. Love it. From Ontario, Canada, Niagara Falls. And look how cute. It's on teddy bear paper. I love it. Also, Brittany from Woodstock, Illinois is 34. Another teddy bear. We want to say happy birthday to Suzanne Maddox from Greenbrier, Tennessee, who is here with us in the house tonight. We have some VIPs that we want to give a shout out to. They were with us here on the stage. You may have seen them sitting back in the pews earlier tonight. Tommy and Margot are here for the first time. They moved to Gallatin about 2 years ago. So hopefully it won't be the last time. They're right up the road from us. Chris and Mary are here from Auburn, Alabama. It says War Eagle on here. Okay, look, y'all, I don't have a dog in that fight. I'm not starting that. Noel and Tony are here. They are visiting from Sarasota, Florida. And Rick and Debbie are here from Charleston celebrating Debbie's birthday. Let's give them a round of applause. Thank you. All right. We want to say happy birthday to another special person in our Opry family. Her name is Lemonade. Miss Diana, she is backstage and she takes care of us each and every night. And earlier this year, she was awarded a CMA award for a touring award for the unsung hero. And that's because she makes everybody feel at home here at the Grand Ole Opry. She is the heartbeat of backstage, and tonight it's her birthday. Would you give her a round of applause? We love you, Lemonade. A couple more that we want to give shout-outs to. Larry and Laura Bogus. More than 50 years of marriage, and their anniversary is tomorrow. Happy birthday. Happy anniversary. And birthday. We'll throw it all in there. Joey is here from Houston, Texas. He's celebrating his retirement. Congratulations, Joey. Tracy and Eric McGuire are here for the very first time tonight. Thank you guys for coming to see us. We've got Dale and Tara Kendall from Martin, Tennessee, celebrating a 50th anniversary today. Danny and Candace are from Alabama, first time at the Opry. They're also celebrating an anniversary. And then, let's see, a couple more for you. Joyce is here from Superior, Wisconsin, celebrating her 85th birthday. Happy birthday, Miss Joyce. And Karen Lyons is here from Bowling Green, Kentucky. In section one, Karen is celebrating a 93rd birthday today. Happy birthday, Karen!
One more, a shout out to Steve Kimmel from Mesa, Arizona, who's celebrating a birthday today. Thank you guys for coming and celebrating with us. And if our crew would bring up the house lights for us right now, Humana and the Grand Ole Opry would like to take a moment to acknowledge all of our active and veteran military members in the audience tonight. If you're able, can you stand for us, please?

Thank you so much for your service, and thank you for being here tonight at the Grand Ole Opry. Humana is proud to be the presenting sponsor of the Grand Ole Opry. You can learn more about Humana and the many health plans they can offer you by visiting humana.com. Well, she has been a proud member of the Grand Ole Opry for 18 years. 29 number one hits, an 8-time Grammy Award winner. You can hear her year-round on Sirius XM Channel 60. That's Carrie's Country. She appeared on the judges panel of American Idol for the past 2 seasons, and she recently launched her new wellness brand, High Note. This year marks the 20th anniversary of her iconic hit, Before He Cheats. Ladies and gentlemen, welcome to the stage, Carrie Underwood.

shoes. Thank you very much. It is always a great honor to get to be on this stage, so I am so glad we're here. I'm glad you're here. I have a very special shout out I want to make right now. We had a lovely lady call the office, and she told us that her son and some of his buddies were in Nashville for a bachelor party. So I want to say hello to the Todd Squad. If you are here tonight, your mom called, and I hope you have a great time, and congratulations. We always try to think of what we want to play at the Opry. It's kind of a situation where it's like we can do some of our hits, but then we can maybe grab something from deep down in the bag there and pull it out and do something we don't normally do, and we're going to do one of those. We're going to do a couple of those for you tonight, if that's all right. This one's a real deep cut. If you know, you know, and I hope you like it. It's called Wine After Whiskey.

This next song is one of my absolute favorites from the first time that I heard it. I feel very blessed to get to sing this song. Pretty much everywhere I go, every show I do, I get to sing this song, and it still feels like I heard it yesterday. If you know it, sing it with us.

So I am from a very small town in Oklahoma, about 3,500 people, and quite frankly, I think that's a bit of an overestimate. Where I grew up, though, is like, I wouldn't choose any place else on this planet. Just good, hardworking people. Grew up on a cattle farm. Went and tried out for American Idol. After all of that rigmarole awesomeness was over, I came off the show and wanted to start writing. We started listening to songs, and I got in the room with just some of the, I mean, best writers that have ever graced the presence of Nashville, Tennessee. And naturally, they're like, well, what do you know? And I'm like, I know Shakota, Oklahoma. And we wrote a song about it, and we're going to do it. So you'll get to know where I'm from, I think, a little bit with this song.

0: 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We'll be back with the second Opry show of the evening in about 30 minutes. 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

Howdy, folks. Welcome to another installment of Friends and Neighbors with yours truly, Chris Scruggs, right here on the Air Castle of the South, 650 AM WSM, following a Friday night Opry broadcast here on the station. We kicked off the show here this evening with an old Hank Williams number going back to the late 1940s. The Blues Come Around, that's the name of the tune. You know, folks, our program is sponsored, as always, by the fine friends and neighbors at Carter Vintage Guitars, located right here in country music's hometown, Nashville, Tennessee. The next time you are in the market for a new, used, or vintage guitar, mandolin, banjo, bass, ukulele, lap steel, whatever it is you're looking for, they're going to have it down there at Carter Vintage Guitars, and they are going to treat you with the friend and neighbor way of treating folks. And that means they're always going to treat you fair, and they're always going to greet you with a smile on their face as you walk in the door. Well, we'd like to do you a song now from another Hank. We're talking about Mr. Hank Thompson. Now, we're going to do you the song that brought him national fame back in the early 1950s. A little thing called The Wild Side of Life.

How about that now, folks? The song about the wild side of life. That was a big hit for Hank Thompson back many years ago. You know, folks, the reason we call our show Friends and Neighbors is because you never know when a friend or neighbor is going to stop by for a visit with us here on the program. I'd say that's most of the fun of it for me, is getting to pick and sing with some of my favorite country music friends. And remember, folks, if there's any song that you'd like to hear in particular, you can keep those cards and letters coming in to Dressing Room 19, Grand Ole Opry, Nashville, Tennessee, because we want...

Lee doing that good old Hank Williams song for us here on the program tonight. You know, folks, we'd like to take a moment now to recognize our sponsors at Carter Vintage Guitars. You know, not only is Carter Vintage Guitars going to have the finest example of whatever it is you're looking for, being it a vintage pre-World War II Martin flat top guitar or Gibson arch top guitar or maybe a Sunburst Gibson Les Paul or Fender Stratocaster from the 1950s, whatever it is you're looking for, they are going to have it at Carter Vintage Guitar. But what really puts them in their own league is the way that they treat each and every customer like a friend and neighbor. And there's a good reason for that. It's because Walter and Christy Carter are friends and neighbors. That's right. They've been a part of the Nashville music community here for many, many years. And they've learned that it's not just about what you have hanging on the wall that makes your shop. It's about who you've got hanging out in your shop. That's right. We're talking about their wonderful staff of knowledgeable and friendly employees down at Carter Vintage Guitar. So the next time you're in the market for anything from maybe a classic series Fender Jazzmaster reissue all the way up to, let's say, a 1938 Gibson L5 guitar, they're going to have it, and they're going to have every price point in between down at Carter Vintage Guitars, because they know that making music isn't just about having a big fancy collection that sits on the wall and collects dust and never gets touched. No, it's a lot of it is about players, especially in this town, Nashville, Tennessee. You couldn't have a music store in Nashville without having wonderful relationships with all the working musicians and working songwriters here in America's Music City. So go on down and visit Walter and Christy Carter. See what all the fuss is about at Carter Vintage Guitars, located at 625 8th Avenue South, right here in Nashville, Tennessee, the country music world headquarters. You can also shop with them from around the world at cartervintage.com. We'd like to close out this this week's edition of Friends and Neighbors with an old Lefty Frizzell tune. But don't you worry, we'll be back here again with you next week on WSM. And there's a lot more country music coming your way here on the station just as soon as we turn over the reins now to the folks at the radio station. We're going to do you one now that we hope you like, a little thing that goes

0: will catch us going strong. One only lives once in a life, and I don't have a nagging wife. Gonna shine, shave, shower, and brush my teeth. We'll go out, dance, and forget my grief. We'll do it up and we'll do it right, because tonight is Saturday night. And neighbors, that's all the time we have for you this week here on the show. Tune in again next week and we'll be doing it all up for you again right here on the Air Castle of the South, 650 AM WSM, with Friends and Neighbors featuring yours truly, Chris Scruggs. How about it for this week's Friend and Neighbor? We're talking about the wonderful and talented Brennan Lee doing that good old Hank Williams song for you all. And how about it for our wonderful sponsorship at Tarter Vintage Guitars? Remember, folks, the only thing we love better than good country music is good country people. So we hope to see you again real soon.
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0: It's Grand Ole Opry star Brett Paisley. You're gonna miss, sir. My name is David Reed. Welcome into the Opry Intermission Show, presented by Arrow Exterminators, getting you set for the second show tonight. Going to get the curtain back up at 8:37, so just about 10 minutes from now. Going to run it back just like before, featuring Rhonda Vincent, Big Daddy Weave, the 61-year member of the Grand Ole Opry, celebrating tonight, Connie Smith, her husband Marty Stewart back as well, the Creakers, the Isis, and of course, Carrie Underwood. So we are just about 9 minutes away from the second show tonight of the Grand Ole Opry.
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0: Welcome to the Grand Ole Opry. Wow, two shows tonight. This is our second show, maybe your first show, but it's so fun to always be here, especially we get to be here all night long, and hope that you're ready for just a wonderful evening. We're bringing the bluegrass tonight. We're Rhonda Vincent and The Rage, and love that Jake, he's been on the Opry now two times in the same night. I love that. So don't sing on this one, Jake, because okay. He's too young. He's just a baby. How old are you?
1: I'm 20.
0: 20, see. What year were you born in?
1: 2006.
0: Oh, my goodness. Well, this is a drinking song. I don't know if anybody's drinking out there. The Isaacs will be bringing gospel music a little bit later, so. And maybe Connie, too. But anyway, it's an Ernest Tubb song, and the Osbournes did this also, one called Driving Nails.

And we have joining us Tommy and Mark and Mike. Joining, thank you all from the Opry Step, and you're going to be seeing them a bit more tonight. And that's great. They have to learn so many songs in a very short amount of time, and so we appreciate them joining us on this. Oh, and on the bass, he's a regular member of The Rage, but he is a veteran member, 24 years as a member. Make welcome Mickey Harris from Murfreesboro, Tennessee. Since he's from Tennessee, we'll have to end with a Tennessee song, perhaps. But we did we did some new songs on the first set, and I know my mother's listening up in Greentop, Missouri, my hometown, and so she said, you need to do different songs on the second show, even though you haven't. So I'm going to ask each one of you, when you go home tonight, look up. We have a brand new album. It came out on Wednesday. In fact, this gown is on the cover of it, so you can watch for it. And the album is called A Possibility, and I hope it's a possibility that you're going to listen to it. So check it out. But we're going to end with a Tennessee song. I think it's a Tennessee state song, and maybe you can all sing along, one called Rocky Top. God bless you all.

0: promise you all, thank you so very much.
1: One more time for Rhonda Vincent and the Rage, everybody. Welcome to the Grand Ole Opry, presented by Humana. My name is Kelly Sutton, and I get to be your host this evening at the show that made country music famous. Yeah! We are certainly happy to have you here with us, either in the Opry House or listening to us all around the world right now on WSM Radio. And for those of you in the Opry House, when you clap and cheer and get excited tonight, that helps all of our friends who are listening around the world feel the excitement. So I think we need to practice a little bit. Here we go. Ready? One, two, three. Perfect. You understand the assignment. We are, in fact, the world's longest running radio show. Over 100 years and still going strong. Yeah, we are proud of that. And in case you haven't been here before, just want to let you know, no two Opry shows are ever the same. And we have an amazing lineup for you here tonight. Tonight, we are going to celebrate 61 years of Opry membership with a legendary lady, Country Music Hall of Famer, Ms. Connie Smith, will be out here in just a little bit. He, too, is a Country Music Hall of Famer and an Opry member. He is also Connie Smith's husband. Mr. Marty Stewart is here tonight. Earlier tonight, they made their Grand Ole Opry debut. They are back for another round. The voice of Appalachia, the Creakers, are here. Multi-time Dove Award-winning family group members of the Grand Ole Opry, the Isaacs, are in the house with us tonight. And one of the biggest stars on the planet today, Grand Ole Opry member Carrie Underwood, is in the house. Well, right now they are set and ready to go on stage, one of the most beloved and influential bands in country music. Their hit songs include Redeemed, Overwhelmed, My Story, The Lion and the Lamb, Alive, I Know, and All Things New. Their latest album is Let It Begin. Ladies and gentlemen, it's Big Daddy Weave.
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0: thank God with us a little bit tonight?
1: Yeah.
0: Amen. That same God who's telling your story is also the God of a million second chances. Thank you, Jesus, for your blood shed for us.

Friday night at the Grand Ole Opry. This is above our pay grade, guys, I'm telling you. Especially on the Carrie Underwood night. Come on now, gosh. What a night. Whew, full transparency. Big Daddy's be sweating up here on the Opry stage. I'm not sure why I told you that. You can probably see that. Are you having a good time tonight? Are you so glad that you're here tonight, man? This is beautiful to be all in this room together, man. So many talented folks, man. I don't know if you ever heard the Isaacs before, but they're going to melt your nose off with their incredible harmony, man. It's so good. And getting to hear Carrie, getting to hear all these, it's just otherworldly. To stand in the circle, it's like, it's crazy. And it's like you feel like you're dreaming or something, you know? So it's so cool to get to be here with you tonight, man. Can I introduce some other Big Daddy Weave guys to you on electric guitar? That's Mr. Jeremy Redmond. Give it up for him. That's Rowdy back on the bass, you guys. Brian Beal on the drums. We call him BB. Say, what's up, BB? Woo! That was the BB committee right there, awesome. Joe Shirk on the keys, everybody. Mr. Nathan Smith on the acoustic guitar. And we won't keep you very long. We had one more, and we didn't know. Could we try out a brand new song each night? Could we use you as a bunch of guinea pigs in this place? All right. You're some good-looking guinea pigs, right? I'm telling you. On a Friday night, man. So good. Well, see, another special occasion is that our record label is actually here tonight. And so we just are working on a brand new record. And we're kind of trying to convince them that some of these songs are valid. And so if you would clap along during this brand new song, and if you would, we would consider a personal favor, if you could somehow on your faces muster the look that you're having the greatest time of your entire lives while you're listening to this song, right? This is called Strong Look of Jesus. Helps do this.

0: love you guys. Thanks for having us. Y'all have a great rest of your night.
1: Let's hear it for Big Daddy Weave, everybody. 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
1: 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Well, we want to say hello to some people who are with us tonight, some VIPs who are in the house. We want to welcome Bryce, Nancy, and Brent. They're celebrating Nancy's birthday today. Happy birthday, Nancy. We also have Scott Folk and Martin and Haley. They're celebrating their 25th wedding anniversary, and they're from the UK. Thank you guys for coming. We appreciate it. Also, Rena and Daryl are here with us. We have Sherry and Alfredo celebrating a wedding anniversary and Sherry's birthday. And Elizabeth and David, they're celebrating their 7-year wedding anniversary. Can we give them a big round of applause, y'all? Love it. Well, for 18 years, she has been a proud member of the Grand Ole Opry. She's had 29 number one hits, an 8-time Grammy Award winner. You can hear her year-round on Channel 60 on Sirius XM. It's called Carrie's Country. She appeared as one of the judges on American Idol for the past 2 seasons, and she recently just launched her new wellness brand called High Note. This year marks the 20th anniversary of her iconic hit, Before He Cheats. Ladies and gentlemen, welcome her to the stage, Opry star Carrie Underwood.

How we doing? How we doing? We made it to Friday. It's the weekend, everybody. Woohoo! My kids just started back to school not too long ago, and I'm like, we're getting back in the flow. I like it. Whenever we're playing at the Opry, we always try to figure out, you know, what our set list is going to be. And every once in a while, we like to kind of go back and just grab one that we haven't done in a while. And I'm going to do one of my favorite kind of deep cuts for y'all, if that is okay.

Mm. All right, our last one this evening is another one of my just absolute all-time favorites. I love writing. You never know what's going to happen when you walk into a writing room. I am blessed to have written with some of the most incredible human beings and writers that I could ever imagine. And the day that we wrote this song, it was like the Holy Spirit was just in the room with us, having fun with us, writing with us. And by the end of the day, we were just like bouncing around like, I don't know, kids, just having fun, doing what we love, doing what we feel like we were meant to be doing. But this is one of my favorite songs. It's called Something in the Water.

0: one more time for Carrie Underwood, everybody. 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There's one right next to us here in Opry Mills, and there's one in West Nashville. 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Well, we want to let you know about some more shows that we have coming up. 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But coming up tomorrow, Carrie Underwood is back. If y'all want to come and see us again, you can do so. We got two shows tomorrow. Carrie Underwood, T. Graham Brown, John Conley is going to be here. James Dupre with Randy Travis. That's going to be very cool. Dwight McCubbin is here. Charles Esten and Jenna Davis will be making her Grand Ole Opry debut. That's all happening tomorrow. And on Tuesday, August 25th, Rhonda Vincent, Riders in the Sky, The Whites, Clay Walker, Home Free will be back to see us. Will Mosley, Morgan Miles, and Anna Graves will make her Opry debut as well. Well, tonight marks a very special anniversary. It was on this night 61 years ago, August 21st, 1965, that Connie Smith would step onto the stage at the Ryman Auditorium to join the cast of Grand Ole Opry and officially become an Opry member. Before she comes out to perform for us tonight on her 61st Opry anniversary, let's take a look back at some memorable milestones in Connie Smith's Opry career.
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0: You know something I've wanted to do for a long time in front of about 50 million people?
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0: What are you turning red for?
2: One more time for Connie and Marty up there. 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
3: She's been named one of the greatest women of country music, a member of the Country Music Hall of Fame. By the way, her 55th album, Love, Prison, Wisdom, and Heartaches, is out, so you can get that. Tonight, she is celebrating 61 years of Opry membership. You know, last year, she joined Elite Company, becoming one of only three female Opry members to celebrate their 60th Opry anniversary. Included in that class, her dear friends, Loretta Lynn and Jean Shepherd. Tonight, she becomes the first female to celebrate her 61st Opry anniversary. Ladies and gentlemen, please welcome Connie Smith.

Thank you. I love being a Grand Ole Opry artist. It's one of the greatest things in my life. I remember 5 years old, I said, I'm going to sing on Grand Ole Opry someday. And voila, 61 years. Thank you. I don't know how it went past so fast, because it's hard to believe it's been that long, but I'm so thankful to be here. I love it just as much as I ever did. I guess I better sing now. Right, this is a song that I love that Dallas Frazier wrote, and it's one of my favorites of all that he wrote. It's called Runaway, Little Tears.

Thank you very much. And this next song I want to sing is a song I always introduce as the story of my life, because it surely is. It's called Amazing Grace.

0: It's the Sundowners. Thank you.
1: One more time for Connie Smith. 61 years as a Grand Ole Opry member. Congratulations. Love seeing you. All right. Are you having fun tonight, everybody? Thought you might. Well, I do want to tell you, we got some really cool things that are planned coming up. I told you about some of the shows that we have, but we also want to let you know about our backstage tours. Has anybody done a backstage tour here before? Okay. Then you guys know how fun it is. Well, starting tomorrow, we have backstage tours again, if you want to be a part of it. They're available throughout the week. You start in the immersive circle room experience, and then we take you backstage during the dressing rooms. You get to see the production facilities. And on most tours, you actually get to stand in the circle where so many of your favorites have performed. Plus, now you get to tour the all-new WSM studios right across the way, and that's where you can listen to us on WSM in the mornings. The Kelly Sutton Show just launched 2 weeks ago, so you guys can listen to it. I know we've got some winners here that were listening to our show and won tickets to tonight. So thank you guys for listening. But for now, all of that is available. If you want to scan the QR code right there on the screen, you can book your tour in advance right now, opry.com/tours, if you are interested in finding out more. Well, we do have some exciting things that are coming to the Grand Ole Opry we want to let you know about. In the next few weeks, Little Big Town is coming to see us. We're going to have them here for two nights, September 2nd and 3rd. Trace Adkins and Chris Young are also coming in on September the 9th for the Face the Fight night. Then we've got Old Crow Medicine Show coming back to see us. They're going to be here October the 20th. And they just announced this week, Old Crow Medicine Show will be returning to the Ryman Auditorium for their annual New Year's Eve celebration. That's December 30th and 31st. 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One more quick note. 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Okay, they are ready to come out right now. CMA, ACM, IBMA, Grammy award-winning singer-songwriter, multi-instrumentalist, member of the Grand Ole Opry since 1992, 2020 inductee of the Country Music Hall of Fame. He's written and recorded hits like Hillbilly Rock, Tempted, and a Grammy-winning duet, The Whiskey Ain't Working, with Travis Tritt. Ladies and gentlemen, put your hands together, Marty Stewart and the Fabulous Superlatives.

very much. Before you go any further, how about a nice hand for my old cousin, yours from Denver, Colorado, the one of the best in the world, Cousin Kenny Vaughn on the Telecaster guitar. Looking so good and singing like a bird back here on these drums. How about a hand for handsome Harry Stinson? On the bass guitar and singing like a bird, one of the best in the world, Professor Chris Scruggs, ladies and gentlemen. All right. The gentleman on the steel guitar, we met him for the first time this afternoon. I saw him on Facebook, and I told the guys in the band, I said, I think I found a steel player that can really, really play the stuff I love. So we found him in Lubbock, Texas. And made that call. He brought his family. They came from Lubbock, and he had never played the Grand Ole Opry before. This is his first time to ever play the Grand Ole Opry. At our house, you heard Connie Smith singing. How about one more hand from Connie Smith? I'm so proud to be Mr. Connie Smith. All right. We live in a steel guitar-friendly house. I know what I'm talking about. This gentleman can play. He has a song he would like to debut for you right now. It is called Pedal Paddle. You take it away. How about a hand for Mr. Brady Gandy, everybody? All right, Brady.

coming on, Brady. Somebody say, I think you had a successful first trip at the Grand Ole Opry, man. That's all right. Somebody say, Will.

0: Thank you.
1: Marty Stewart and his fabulous superlatives, everyone. Y'all sound good singing tonight. Well done. Well, this is the Grand Ole Opry presented by Humana. We are airing live on WSM all around the world from Nashville, Tennessee. Let's talk about Humana for just a second. Humana listens to what is most important to you and your health, and then they deliver personalized benefits and care. Better care begins with listening. Humana, a more human way to healthcare. Humana is proud to celebrate special moments in the lives of Opry fans here with us in the Opry House tonight. And the Opry would like to welcome the Gary Sinise Foundation tonight. They are here with us. Hi, guys. They're supporting families of fallen first responder heroes. Thank you guys for being with us here tonight. Happy to have you. We have, want to say hello to a few friends who are celebrating. I've got one right here. This is Danny and Candace Bryan from Alabama. They are here, first time at the Opry, and celebrating an anniversary tonight. Happy anniversary to you. I have 21 people here from Kentucky calling themselves the Ponderosa Pines Group. Okay. I hear them. They're here to support our next group, the Creekers. I love that. Thank you guys for coming. In Suite 1, we've got Cody and Lincoln enjoying a weekend away from home, which is Texas. Thank you guys for coming and being a part of the Grand Ole Opry here with us tonight. And if we could, we would love for the crew to bring up our house lights. Humana and the Grand Ole Opry would like to take just a moment to acknowledge all of our active and veteran military members. If you are able, can you stand for us, please?

Thank you for your service. Thank you guys for being here tonight. We appreciate everything that you've done for us. Humana, they are proud to be the presenting sponsor of the Grand Ole Opry. To learn more about Humana and the many health plans they can offer you, you can visit humana.com. Well, they were a six-piece band from Eastern Kentucky, blending authentic bluegrass, country, and pop. Their brand name actually came from the creeks and hollers from their hometown, reflecting their deep Appalachian roots. Their breakout song, Tennessee, reached top five of Spotify's viral 50 USA chart and remained there for multiple weeks during the summer of 2025. Earlier tonight, they made their Grand Ole Opry debut. They are back for a second round. Everybody, put your hands together for the Creekers.

0: Thank y'all. We're going to do you one that dropped at midnight. Brand new single. Second one off her from Warner Records. It's kind of an East Kentucky thing. Y'all ever heard the word swarping before? Swarping can mean a lot of different things. Scott, right now.
1: Swarping.
0: Your granny getting after you with a switch. That's swarping. Swarp you right upside the head with a switch. But anyways, this is called swarping.

0: Well, we made it through that, didn't we?
1: We was in a hurry to get that and over with. We was awful quick about it.
0: That's my fault.
2: There might be a few in here swarping after that one.
0: Well, we would not be here if it wasn't for this next song. And I think some of y'all might know it. I'm just going to let him kick it off.
3: Ready? I'm ready.

0: Thank y'all so much.
1: Been awesome.
0: Thanks to the offer.
1: Thank you.
2: One more time for the Creakers, everybody. Come on over here. Okay. Now, you made your Grand Ole Opry debut a couple hours ago on the first show of the night. Was the second show easier?
3: Yes.
2: Okay, good. First show, it's a lot, right? That's a lot of pressure.
3: Mm-hmm.
2: So for anybody who doesn't know who y'all are, give them a little backstory on how you became a band.
3: Well, it started out as me and Alan, and then it turned into me and Alan and Jagger and Ashton. And then it turned into Scott and Anna come along and yeah.
2: You just keep picking people up, like in a van?
3: Yeah. Actually, I'll give you a little full circle moment here.
2: Let's
3: Our first show as a six-piece was opening up for Rhonda Vincent at Renfro Valley.
2: Really?
3: Yep.
2: And then Rhonda just opened up for y'all. How about it?
3: I wouldn't put it that way.
2: Well, you could write it down. So we've got like 21 people that are all out here that came to support you, plus.
3: I believe there's more than 21.
2: But there's one group in particular that's out here. Just knowing that you've got that kind of support and the fact that these people have come out to see you tonight, what does that feel like for you?
3: It means everything.
2: Yeah.
3: But all I can say about it.
2: That's incredible.
3: Yeah, without crying.
2: I know.
3: And I don't do that.
2: You know, that's my whole goal, is to make you cry on the stage, pretty much. I know. It's a lot of emotions. So tell us what's next for you guys. Where are you headed? What are you going to be doing this fall?
3: Well, right off the bat, we're going to Dale Barton, West Virginia tomorrow.
2: Okay. All right. And then more shows that are happening?
3: Wide open.
2: Wide open. Where can they get in touch with you and find your whole schedule?
3: Facebook. We got a website, thecreakersband.com.
2: Okay.
3: You can find us on Facebook, The Creakers. All that stuff. I don't know nothing about it, but we're on there.
2: They're on there, y'all. Go find them. The Creakers, one more time. Well done. Good job, guys. Good job.
4: Great job, guys. Good to have you. Thank y'all. Hope you had fun.
2: I mentioned it earlier, but they made their Grand Ole Opry debut just a couple of hours ago, and it's just fun to see somebody step into that circle for the very first time, and then on the same show have Connie Smith here, who is a 61-year veteran of the Grand Ole Opry. It's pretty special. That's why no two shows are ever the same. All right, well, these folks have been stepping on the stage for many years as well. Four-time Grammy-nominated family group, a multi-Dove Award-winning artist. They are members of the Gospel Music Hall of Fame, and they are proud members of the Grand Ole Opry since 2021. Ladies and gentlemen, please welcome the Isaacs.
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0: Thank you so much, everybody. Well, y'all don't sure don't act like an 11 o'clock crowd. You don't seem like you're a bit tired. We like that. Isn't this a wonderful night here at the Grand Ole Opry celebrating Miss Connie Smith? We love her so much, and congrats, Connie, to 61 years. That's incredible. She and Marty are very dear friends of ours, and I couldn't imagine the Opry or life in general without either one of them, so congratulations. There's been a lot of celebrating going on backstage. I want to say happy birthday to Miss Lemonade. She is the lemonade maker here for the Opry crew and the artists back here. Happy birthday, Lemonade. Mr. George Gruen turning 81 today from Gruen Guitars. Everybody knows Gruen's. And happy birthday to you, George, and so many people our friend Cherish. And I got to tell y'all, this has been an incredibly special day for our family. We are a family, by the way. This is our mom. Her name's Lily, and we are her three grown babies. Ben is over there on the bass. He's the oldest sibling. I'm in the middle. I'm Sonia, mom's favorite. And that is Becky over there, the baby of the family. And Mr. Greg Ritchie, he's not related, but we love him anyway, playing the drums. Thank you, Randy Hart, for filling in with us tonight. You're amazing. Now, this guy over here, today was a special day for them. Why is that, Levi?
1: Well, I just got engaged today. Yeah, Bryn, why don't you come on out here for just a second and say hey to everybody.
0: Right before the show.
1: This is my beautiful fiance, Bryn, everybody. Oh, she hates me for that.
0: And it happened here at the Opry.
1: It happened here in Studio A tonight. So,
0: congrats, Levi.
1: Yeah, thank you very much. So we're going to do a song that Sonia and her husband Jimmy wrote, I guess when they were newlyweds or just about to get married. And I recorded it on my solo project about 10 years ago. And, you know, this song has meaning to me now. I think when I was singing it before, I didn't really know what I was singing about, but now that I found the love of my life, I can't wait to spend my life with you, Bryn. We're going to send this one out to you. I hope you all enjoy it.

0: Congratulations, Levi and Bryn and all the Colvin family and all the Bowman family. After 4 hours, they're still together. That's just wonderful. We're going to do we'll dedicate this song to you guys too, Levi and Bryn. And I also want to dedicate this song to all of those of you who are in love, especially with your spouse. That's good. Yes, that's good. Yes. Oh, and do you guys like Auntie Anne's pretzels? Well, Miss Auntie Anne is actually here tonight. She's a very good friend of ours, and she doesn't have a little bun on top of her head. She actually rides motorcycles, just so you know. Just try to picture that. I don't even know where they're sitting. Are you out there, Anne and Jonas? Are they out there? Backstage. Oh, they're backstage. Okay. Well, you can wave if you want to. They're awesome. So, Jonas and Anne, we love y'all, and thank you for your inspiration, too.
1: Here we go.

0: Ladies and gentlemen, one more time for the Isaacs. This has been the Grand Ole Opry presented by Humana. Thank you so much for coming. Good night from Nashville.
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13: Nice Friday night for us. Overnight tonight, skies are clear, temperatures drop into the 60s, some slightly drier air settles in, and a little bit of patchy fog forms. I'm WSM V4 First Alert meteorologist Bree Smith. Our weekend looks pretty great. It's going to be hot. Highs around 90 both Saturday and Sunday. But as that drier air settles in, that'll help take the humidity down with it, so not nearly as sweltering in the afternoons, and mornings feel good.
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0: It's Grand Ole Opry time in Nashville, Tennessee, the country music capital of the world. On stage in the historic Opry House are Guy Vick and Skeeter, the Willis Brothers, Miss Loretta Lynn, Bill Carlisle and all the Carlisles, Cousin Jody, and Pete Drake. And now here are the Willis Brothers.
1: Thank you. You know my wife is a very sweet person, but she's a little on the temperamental side.

0: think right now we would like to introduce a young lady who is real, real big in the country recording field of music, and we're real proud to have her on the Grand Ole Opry. She's just being loved more and more, and her records are selling more and more, and everybody just crazy about this gal, including the Willis Brothers. So let's make a real welcome, if you will. Here she is, Loretta Lynn, ladies and gentlemen.
1: Loretta?

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And Bill is going to do the one that brought him right to the top in the country field of music. Here's Bill Carlisle and all the energetic little Carlisle doing No Help Wanted. Let's hear for them, will you?

0: the break of day. No help from the
1: Thank you so very much. We have a character here on the Grand Ole Opry that often he's been called the opera's best dressed man. And you folks that have never met him in person know what we're talking about, because we're going to trot him out on the stage right now. Let's make welcome, if you will, please, Cousin Jody. Cousin Jody, would you make your appearance? There it is. Cousin Jody.
2: Yeah, no.

Here is a number that we would like to dedicate to one of the newer members of our Grand Ole Opry, and he's called America's Most Beloved Cowboy. He had a big hit record on this, and we'd like to send this out to all of Tex Ritter's fans. I dreamed of a hillbilly heaven.

to hillbilly heaven. And do you know who met me at the gate? Why, it was our old friend. And he said to me, "Guy, the boss of the riders up here's asked me to show you around a bit, and if you'll be kind enough to walk this way, here are a couple of your friends I know that you'll be happy to see again." And there they were.

Then he said, "Guy, if you'll walk over this way, here's some more of your old compadres I know that you'll be very happy to see again. They're a-waiting for you." And there they stood standing side by side, and they were smiling at me. Cowboy Copas and Hawkshaw Hawkins, Jim Reeves and Miss Patsy Cline.

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He handed me a large book that was covered with stardust. And we'll call this the

My good old buddy, of course, Ernest Tubb, the Glacier Brothers, and the Sons of the Pioneers, and the Willis Brothers. The Willis Brothers. And that's when I woke up, and I'm sorry that I did, because

I know this young lady has lots of fans all over the country. So once again, let's make welcome Loretta Lynn. Loretta, honey child, would you come out here and kind of favor us with another song?

Here's a number that we Willis Brothers would like to do that... Who? Oh, Pete? Oh, Pete has got... Oh, and I thought he was leaving a while ago. What he was doing was packing up and moving on the other side of the stage because he got a special little gimmick that he does with this fabulous talking steel guitar of his. Takes him just a moment or two to get all wound up with it. You know, Pete Drake is one of the most accomplished, most talented steel guitar players in Nashville, and he's known all over the country. He records in his own right, and he has some big sellers all over the country. Right now, Pete, what is the name of this you're going to do for us tonight, huh? Forever? I'm sure that you folks remember this. Let's hear Pete Drake, okay? Pedro?

Friends, we Willis Brothers would like to do a song of faith and inspiration dedicated to all of you wonderful people who come to the Grand Ole Opry tonight, and you folks on the road out there, please drive careful. Here's one of our favorites, God Walks These Hills With Me.

0: It's the Year of Forestry at the 2026 Wilson County, Tennessee State Fair. 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
9: NBC News Radio, I'm Scott Carr. The Mid-Atlantic states and Carolinas are bracing for torrential rain. This after thunderstorms Thursday produced at least two tornadoes and widespread flash flooding along much of the I-95 corridor in the Northeast and Mid-Atlantic. President Trump headlined a campaign rally in South Carolina Friday for the sister of the late Senator Lindsey Graham, Darlene Graham.
10: We're going to elect Senator Darlene Graham to fight for South Carolina and to always put America first.
9: Graham faces Congressman Ralph Norman in a state Republican Senate primary runoff this Tuesday. Higher tariffs on ground beef imports are being paused for 90 days to provide some relief for consumers. President Trump announcing that on social media today, saying the nation will allow up to 300,000 metric tons of ground beef to be imported without the higher tariff rate. Scott Carr, NBC News Radio.
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Tyler Hubbard setting the vibe for the next 3 hours. It's Kelly in Nashville doing a little dancing in the country. Or in the studio, as the case may be. You may be in the country, you might be in the city, you might be on the highway. Or maybe you're on the lake. Wherever you are, I'm certainly glad that you've taken Y'all Access along with you. This hour, we're taking you to a Tucker Wetmore number one party and to the Ryman Auditorium for a special anniversary show. On our way to the Ryman, we're going to swing by 2nd Avenue to check in on Lauren Elena and Chase Matthew.

0: Lauren Elena and Chase Matthew on Y'all Access, the show that gets you inside country music. I've got country music's resident cowboy up next. We're talking about Cody Johnson, of course. Now, earlier this year, he opened for the one and only George Strait and received some of the best feedback an artist, especially one from Texas, could receive.
1: I got to go sit on the bus with George and have a 30-minute conversation about nothing. And really, we talked about golf. We talked about cattle, you know, and being from Texas. And to hear George Strait say to me, like, son, you're doing it the right way. Like, don't change anything you're doing. You're doing it the right way. And, man, I'm proud of you. And you're representing Texas. You're representing country music well. You're representing cowboys well. And it just meant the world to me.
0: Cody also got to tell George about breaking his record at Houston's NRG Stadium during the Houston Rodeo, which was news to George.
1: He didn't know. He said, well, I guess I'll have to come back eventually and kick your ass. And I said, I hope you do, because I want to watch.
0: They have a little friendly competition there. I love it. Well, it's going to have to wait until later, though, because right now, Cody is plotting to get his horse back.
2: He's a ranch hand in a pinch, man. Hotter than the red on the cattle brand. Because she's a gold digger with a quick trigger. A cast iron skillet swinging lid flipper.

Lainey Wilson and John Mayer on Y'all Access. That is Phone Keys Wallet. Okay, Morgan Wallen's summer tour may be over, but he made sure to leave us with some new music. This new song gave his I'm the Problem album a revisited bump on the charts, taking it back to the number one spot on the Billboard 200 chart when the song came out. It's called Been By Now, and you're hearing it on Y'all Access.

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I have taped podcast episodes with both of them recently. Carly Pearce has a new album coming out next Friday, August 28th, and Riley Green's album will be out September 18th. And yes, I asked both of them about that song. Make sure that you're following Country Heat Weekly. That's my podcast. So you can keep up to date on all the scoop. Hey, y'all, it's Kelly in Nashville. Max McNow is coming up next. Here he is with Better Me For You.

0: Got your Y'all Access Pass around your neck? Good, because you need it. It's Kelly, and we are heading to the Ryman Auditorium for Maren Morris's show, celebrating the 10-year anniversary of her debut album, Hero. Now, Maren told me it's been a minute since she's played at the Mother Church.
1: I have a lot of my original bands traveling in to play the set with me, and I haven't played the Ryman, as in headlined it, since Girl, like during 2019. Before my son was born.
0: Not only was Maren's son there, her mom and her ex-husband, Ryan Hurd, were in attendance as well. And they both got shout-outs from the stage. Now, after playing through Hero in order, including the bonus tracks from the 10th anniversary edition, she played a few more songs, bringing out special guests Michelle Branch and Cassidy Pope. She and Cassidy closed the show with a punk pop version of The Bones, which she dedicated to her son, Hayes. Now, if you want to hear more with Maren, make sure that you check out the recent episode of my podcast, Country Heat Weekly.

You've got Y'all Access with me, Kelly Sutton. Now, part of me doesn't even want to talk about this yet because I'm still soaking up the last weeks of summer. But Christmas will be here before you know it. Yeah, you heard me right. Christmas news is starting to trickle in. And Chris Young is going out on tour. He announced a 4-show acoustic Christmas tour kicking off December 11th in Biloxi, Mississippi. Chris's latest is on Y'all Access right now. Here's Didn't Come Here to Leave.

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0: 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We'll be right back.
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20: Another quiet night with a little bit of patchy fog and temperatures slowly dipping into the 60s. I'm WSMB4 First Alert meteorologist Bree Smith. Sunny skies and highs near 90, the case for Saturday and Sunday. Sunday is going to feel pretty good with lower humidity settling in.

0: Hello from Nashville. It's Kelly Sutton. And if you're new around here, when I go somewhere, you get to go too. That's what we mean by y'all access. So grab that VIP pass because we are heading to a number one party for Tucker Wetmore. Now, the way that these parties usually work, the artist and the songwriters sit at the head of a table with a group of invited media, like myself and producer Jay, and we go around the room each asking a question. In Tucker's case, this was a party for his song Brunette. So listen, this is not something that we personally would have asked, but a different media outlet did ask it, so I feel like we might as well share. They wanted to know if he had found himself a brunette. Here's how Tucker answered the question.
1: No, still looking. So I'm focused on the music right now.
0: There you have it. There's still a chance, ladies. Tucker isn't a writer on the song, but he gave us the backstory on how it came to him.
1: I feel like that song was a no-brainer. That was honestly another outside song sent to me by a couple of my buddies, and it was just a no-brainer. You know, it's kind of got like this Maroon 5 kind of vibe to it, but also hitting some of those like 60s, 70s, 80s tones in the instruments that I was talking about earlier. And oh, it's a fun one. It's going to be fun to see what that one does. I already know how it feels when I play it live, you know, in front of a crowd of people, and it makes me smile.
0: 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And congrats to everyone involved in taking this song all the way to the top of the charts.

Tucker Wetmore on Y'all Access, singing about a brunette. Well, I know one brunette who's having a really good weekend. That would be Stella Lefty, because her debut album, Long Way Home, is out now. She released it this weekend. There are 14 songs on the album, including, of course, her breakout hit, Boston. Did you see her perform this at Madison Square Garden with Marcus Mumford? I mean, it's pretty amazing, right? Stella is on a fast train to Boston right now on Y'all Access. On a train.

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13: NBC News Radio, I'm Jim Forbes. President Trump says, quote, everyone loves Republican Senator Darlene Graham. While campaigning for Graham in South Carolina Friday afternoon, Trump said late Senator Lindsey Graham respected his sister even more than he respected Trump. The president is headlining a rally at the Myrtle Beach Convention Center. Graham is facing Congressman Ralph Norman in South Carolina's Republican Senate primary runoff on August 25th. The governor appointed Darlene to serve out the remainder of Lindsey's term, and she's running now for his full term. And higher tariffs on ground beef imports are being paused for 90 days to provide some relief for consumers. President Trump announced the decision on True Social, saying the nation will allow up to 300,000 metric tons of ground beef to be imported without the higher rate. I'm Jim Forbes.
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Ella Langley and Morgan Wallen on the show that gets you inside country music. That's I Can't Love You Anymore. We're giving that Y'all Access Pass a workout this weekend. Up next, we're heading to an album preview party for Corey Kent's upcoming album, Heartland Rock and Roll. The party was held at Urban Cowboy Bar in downtown Nashville, and Corey made quite the rock and roll entrance, riding a motorcycle right through the front doors. There was a custom drink menu themed after tracks on the project, and a grab-and-go buffet featuring Texas staple Whataburger. So, fast food. Think burgers, grilled cheese, and fries. Get a peek at the whole night over on our socials. We're at Y'all Access Radio on Facebook and Instagram. Corey and his band performed several songs from the upcoming album, which will release on September 25th, including Rocky Mountain Low, the duet with Coe Wetzel, and this one. Here's Empty Words on Y'all Access.

0: Corey Kent on Y'all Access. That's empty words. It's Kelly Sutton here, and it is such a great weekend for new music. Last hour, I reminded you that the debut album from Stella Lefty is out, and longtime country music duo Dan and Shay also have a new album out this weekend. It's called Young, and it features 10 new tracks, including a collaboration with Cody Johnson called Old Guys. I've been listening to this album for a while now, and I think it's truly the most locked in the guys have ever been to their sound. Now, it wasn't easy getting there. They actually had another album ready to go, and they weren't happy with it.
1: We feel like we're at the point in our career where we, you know, we've worked hard to get where we are, and we've had a lot of support, and we just feel like, you know, everything, every step forward we take, we owe it to our fans to try to deliver the best music that we possibly can. And, you know, we dug in the studio, and it took us a while to get where we wanted to get. You know, we had to get, you know, swerve, go left and right a little bit to try to figure it out. And we landed in this place, you know, of, I don't know, just really personal authenticity with the music.
0: Every song on the album is one the duo wrote together, including this one, Here's Say So.

have a feeling that if Kenny Chesney asked her to go to a Vols game, she'd wear Tennessee orange for him, too. That's Megan Maroney on Y'all Access. And Kenny did ask Megan to do a duet on his upcoming album, Silver Sands Marina. Well, to be more accurate, Megan told him she was singing on the song. It's called It Just Got Weird. And it was written by Megan's friend, Jesse Jo Dillon. So Megan knew the song, and when she heard Kenny had cut it, she called him and pretty much insisted that she join him on the track. The album is coming out September 25th. It's also going to include this song. Here's Carry On.

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0: Luke Combs with a classic love song of his, that is Forever After All. I am still loving that one. You know, you've got Y'all Access with me, Kelly Sutton. I'm so glad you're here. Now, I've been talking about new albums, and there are so many coming out this fall. Ashley Cook's self-titled sophomore album just came out earlier this month. Her headlining Baby Blues World Tour kicks off September 17th in Cleveland, Ohio. She'll tour the U.S. through the first week of November, and then she's heading to see all my U.K. friends at the beginning of the new year. Now, before I play the lead single from the album, Ashley is going to tell you about her favorite lyric.
1: Probably the martini line. It's like you're thinking something dirty, and it ain't martinis in a glass. I think that's so fun and so flirty.
0: Take a listen to see if that line sticks out to you most in this one. Here's Ashley Cook with Baby Blues. Baby.

The song title is Tripping Up DJs from Coast to Coast. That's Think As You Drunk from Riley Green. I have to be careful when I say it too, and I am stone cold sober. It's Kelly Sutton here on Y'all Access. So Josh Ross is hopping on a plane this week and heading across the pond for the international leg of his Later Tonight tour. He will start things off Monday night in Belfast before heading to Dublin, Ireland, and then a few other cities in the UK. It sounds like a fun week for him. Josh is on Y'all Access right now. Here's Hate How You Look.

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18: Nice Friday night for us. Overnight tonight, skies are clear, temperatures drop into the 60s, some slightly drier air settles in, and a little bit of patchy fog forms. I'm WSMV4 First Alert Meteorologist Bree Smith. Our weekend looks pretty great. It's going to be hot, highs around 90 both Saturday and Sunday. But as that drier air settles in, that'll help take the humidity down with it, so not nearly as sweltering in the afternoons, and mornings feel good.

0: That song definitely has some weekend vibes. Kane Brown on Y'all Access with me, Kelly Sutton. I want to wish a happy belated birthday to Kacey Musgraves. She celebrated in an epic way. She launched a tour. Her Middle of Nowhere tour got underway Friday night, her birthday, in Chicago. And that was not a coincidence.
1: Y'all better bring me presents. Is all I'm saying.
2: You should have a gift table over on this side.
1: Yeah.
2: Like, here's the merch where you can buy something, and here's
1: gifts,
2: the gift
1: please.
2: Table.
1: Yes.
2: You
1: want to
2: leave
1: something.
2: Yes. August 21st.
1: August 21st, yes. We kick the tour off in Chicago, which I love Chicago.
2: Me
1: it's always
2: too.
1: A great time.
2: Yes.
1: It's a really cool city.
2: It is.
1: It's just fun. I hope it's going to pop off. I mean, like, to start a tour on your birthday, that's crazy. I've never done that before, but I'm a Leo, and, like, we have to make a celebration of everything. Like, we will not let anyone forget that it's our birthday. So I planned a tour around it, apparently.
0: Find out more about what Kacey has planned for the tour and get all the inside scoop on her latest album, Middle of Nowhere, by checking out a recent episode of my podcast, Country Heat Weekly.

Hardy and a few friends, namely Eric Church, Tim McGraw, and Morgan Wallen with MacArthur. You've got y'all access to all the latest in country music this weekend. I'm Kelly Sutton, and I have good news from Hudson Westbrook. His second album is officially on the way. It's called Made You Look, and he's going to release it on November the 6th. That's my birthday. He says the album will feature heartbreak, love, and a little bit of life. Sounds pretty good to me. Hudson will be taking off on tour soon. His Hits Me tour gets started September 18th in Fort Worth, Texas. Hudson's on Y'all Access right now with Painted You Pretty.

0: Coming up next,
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11: NBC News Radio, I'm Jim Forbes. The Mid-Atlantic and the Carolinas are bracing for torrential rainfall. This, after Thursday's thunderstorms, produced at least two tornadoes and widespread flash flooding along much of the I-95 corridor in the Northeast and Mid-Atlantic. Now heavy rain will shift south, with the majority of the East Coast facing flood risk this weekend. Fox's Forecast Center says thunderstorms will begin in the afternoon in Virginia and the Carolinas, with more intense storms expected to develop in the evening, including heavy rain and wind gusts up to 70 miles per hour. And President Trump says, quote, everyone loves Republican Senator Darlene Graham. While campaigning for Graham in South Carolina, Trump said late Senator Lindsey Graham respected his sister even more than he respected Trump. Graham is facing Congressman Ralph Norman in South Carolina's Republican Senate primary runoff on August 25th. I'm Jim Forbes.
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Ty Myers on Y'all Access with Ends of the Earth. Hey, y'all, it's Kelly Sutton here bringing you all the latest news and scoop from Nashville. And boy, do I have some scoop about Ella Langley. She just keeps shattering records that no one in country music history has done before with her song Choosin' Texas. It just recently topped the Billboard Hot 100 chart for the 17th week in a row. Only three other songs have ever gone longer on the chart. And those are Lil Nas X's Old Town Road at 19 weeks, Shaboozy's A Bar Song, Tipsy, at 19 weeks, and Mariah Carey's All I Want for Christmas Is You at 22 weeks. So, basically, Ella has the chance to possibly dethrone the Queen of Christmas with this historic run. It's just amazing. On top of all of that, Matthew McConaughey recently did a bluegrass cover of the song with Jimmy Fallon on The Tonight Show. It's as great as it sounds. Go give it a watch when you can. Here's Ella with the song that's taking real, authentic country music to the masses. Here's Choosin' Texas.

Ella Langley's massive song, Choosin' Texas, is on Y'all Access. So, if you didn't get a chance to see Luke Combs' My Kind of Saturday Night Tour in 2026, you may just be in luck. He is reigniting the tour for another run in 2027. Now, this one's going to be much shorter, just 12 shows, but in cities that he wasn't able to get to the first time around. The tour kicks off April 3rd in Arlington, Texas, and runs through the end of June in San Diego. Hey, Brianna will open for all of those shows. Now, there's no Oklahoma dates on this one, but Luke is taking us there anyway. Here's Ain't No Love in Oklahoma on Y'all Access.

0: Luke Combs on Y'all Access with Ain't No Love in Oklahoma. This is the show that gets you inside country music. And next, I've got the artist Luke is taking on his 2027 My Kind of Saturday Night Tour, Avery Anna. Now, Avery has been touring all summer. She recently opened a show for Ella Langley, and she played at the ACM Honors here in Nashville this past week. Of course, she's singing her current single, Blood Runs Thicker, at every show. And she said she loves to see her fans sing and sometimes scream along at the show.
1: Performing Blood Runs Thicker at shows is probably my favorite song to perform live because everyone's just screaming along to the words, and it gives me a lot of confidence, and I can see that confidence reflecting in especially the young women that I see out in the crowd, and the energy of the room is just, it's very high, and it's such a good time.
0: She'll hit the road for her Blood Runs Thicker tour in October.

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0: Cody Johnson on Y'all Access with Dirt Cheap. Hey, it's Kelly Sutton here, and I'm glad to have you with us. So Cole Swindell's dad passed away in 2013, but he's made his way into his music more than a few times, most notably in his 2016 hit, You Should Be Here. But now, Cole is a dad himself to a little girl, and he recently reflected on what his dad would think about his life now.
1: A lot of people didn't get to meet my dad, so I hope, I hope they get to see a little bit of him through me. And that's, you know, I think we're all just trying to, you know, make our parents proud. And I would like to think, especially, you know, I know he was proud that he got to see me get a record deal and, you know, follow my dream. But I don't, you know, I think he'd be more proud about the past few years.
0: Now Cole is singing about what it's like to be a dad to his little girl. This is Girl Dad.

You've got Y'all Access with me, Kelly Sutton. It looks like Kelsey Ballerini's New York chapter has come to a close. Now, she revealed back in March that she would be moving there for the summer. And in a recent Instagram post full of photos from her time in the Big Apple, she said she is leaving the city better than she found it. I hope Kelsey had an amazing summer in New York. It sounds like a whole lot of fun. Here she is on Y'all Access now. If you go down, I'm going down too.

Kelsey Ballerini on Y'all Access. So Bailey Zimmerman recently experienced what he said was the wildest thing to ever happen at a show. While playing in his home state of Illinois last weekend, somebody handed Bailey their baby. Yes, in a onesie and everything, while he was on stage. The baby did have those headphones on to protect his or her ears, and Bailey took a few pics with his smallest, biggest fan, as the onesie said. But I don't know. I love Bailey. He's wild up there on stage. I don't know that I would trust him with my baby. That was one brave mom.

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20: Another quiet night with a little bit of patchy fog and temperatures slowly dipping into the 60s. I'm WSMV4 First Alert meteorologist Bree Smith. Sunny skies and highs near 90. The case was Saturday and Sunday. Sunday is going to feel pretty good with lower humidity settling in.

0: Taylor Swift's summer hit. That's I Knew It, I Knew You. Hello, friends. It's Kelly Sutton, and I've got the inside scoop on Tucker Wetmore's new song, Who Told You That?
1: That's a fun one. You know, it's kind of got this this nostalgic feel to it. You know, I'm a sucker for feel-good songs. I'm a sucker for a vibe. I'm a sucker for a lyric topic that is not common. You know, kind of got like this Maroon 5 kind of vibe to it, but also hitting some of those like 60s, 70s, 80s tones in the instruments. Oh, it's a fun one. It's going to be fun to see what that one does. I already know how it feels when I play it live, you know, in front of a crowd of people. And it's just, it makes me smile.
0: We're all going to listen together now. Who told you that? Well, Tucker Wetmore did.

Tucker Wetmore's new one on Y'all Access. That's Who Told You That. So it's a bittersweet weekend for Megan Maroney because her Cloud 9 tour is coming to an end. She chose to close it out with two sold-out shows right here in Nashville at Bridgestone Arena. She's been on this tour, her first arena tour, by the way, since May. Congratulations to Megan on an amazing run. Here she is on Y'all Access now with Medicine.

0: know that I believe him, y'all. Morgan Wallen and Post Malone on Y'all Access. I'd say there's a pretty good chance one or both of them will be right back here with us next weekend. I know I will be, and I hope you will be too. I'll see you then.
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11: NBC News Radio, I'm Jim Forbes. Two employees of the U.S. Army Corps of Engineers were among those killed in a plane crash in southwest Alaska. Scott Carr has more.
12: U.S. military sources say a Cessna 441 with eight people on board left Anchorage Thursday afternoon and was headed to a remote military radar site when it crashed near the airstrip at Cape Newenham. Alaskan Command says all eight people on board were killed. The Cape Newenham radar site is part of a network of remote radar sites that monitor aircraft in Alaska's airspace. I'm Scott Carr.
11: And President Trump can continue building the White House ballroom, at least for now. On Friday, the Supreme Court issued a stay on a lower court's ruling that paused work on the project. The stay will remain in place as the High Court continues to weigh Trump's appeal of the lower court's ruling. The lower court's injunction had been set to go into effect on Saturday. I'm Jim Forbes. WSM.
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13: Nice Friday night for us overnight tonight. Skies are clear. Temperatures drop into the 60s. Some slightly drier air settles in and a little bit of patchy fog forms. I'm WSMV4 First Alert meteorologist Bree Smith. Our weekend looks pretty great. It's going to be hot. Highs around 90 both Saturday and Sunday. But as that drier air settles in, that'll help take the humidity down with it. So not nearly as sweltering in the afternoons. And mornings feel good.

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Hey, wake up with us on Monday, everybody. We have highlights from a weekend of Opry shows, including Carrie Underwood. Plus, we're going to be talking to Rock and Roll Hall of Famer John Oates this week. Alexandra Kay is stopping by. Kathy Mattea will be coming in. And Max McNown will be on the show. And that's just the beginning. So you don't want to miss any of it. It all gets started on Monday. The Kelly Sutton Show on WSN.

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1: For the love of the climb. 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
5: NBC News Radio, I'm Jim Forbes. The U.S. is imposing steep tariffs on Canadian goods after trade talks collapse with the Trump administration. The tariffs went into effect at midnight after weeks of negotiations. Canadian Prime Minister Mark Carney made the announcement Friday night and said progress in the trade talks, quote, has not been enough to meet our objectives for Canadians, and as a result, he has, quote, directed Canada's negotiators to return to Ottawa. The tariffs impact about $20 billion worth of Canadian imports. Carney said Canada will, quote, match those tariffs dollar for dollar to protect our workers and businesses. And the Supreme Court says President Trump can continue building his White House ballroom for now. On Friday, the High Court issued a stay on a lower court ruling, which paused work on the project. The stay will remain in place as the justices continue to weigh Trump's appeal of the lower court's ruling. I'm Jim Forbes.
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6: Nice Friday night for us. Overnight tonight, skies are clear, temperatures drop into the 60s, some slightly drier air settles in, and a little bit of patchy fog forms. I'm WSM V4 First Alert meteorologist Bree Smith. Our weekend looks pretty great. It's going to be hot, highs around 90 both Saturday and Sunday. But as that drier air settles in, that'll help take the humidity down with it, so not nearly as sweltering in the afternoons, and mornings feel good.

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It starts a-jumpin' every evening when the sun goes down. You can always find me down at Sam's Place.

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5: NBC News Radio, I'm Jim Forbes. New U.S. tariffs on Canada have taken effect after trade talks collapsed with the Trump administration. The tariffs went into effect at midnight after weeks of negotiations. Canadian Prime Minister Mark Carney made the announcement Friday night and said progress in the trade talks, quote, has not been enough to meet our objectives for Canadians. And as the one-year anniversary of the death of conservative activist Charlie Kirk approaches, the group he founded is planning a service. Nia Bender has this story.
6: Kirk was gunned down during the event at Utah Valley University on September 10th of last year. Officials with Turning Point USA say they plan to mark the anniversary with an event called Freedom Built to Last. It'll take place at the UCCU Center on campus. Meanwhile, lawyers for Tyler Robinson, the man accused of killing Kirk, are set to meet prosecutors in court on September 1st. I'm Nia Bender.
5: And I'm Jim Forbes.
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7: Nice Friday night for us. Overnight tonight, skies are clear, temperatures drop into the 60s, some slightly drier air settles in, and a little bit of patchy fog forms. I'm WSMV4 First Alert meteorologist Bree Smith. Our weekend looks pretty great. It's going to be hot. Highs around 90 both Saturday and Sunday. But as that drier air settles in, that'll help take the humidity down with it, so not nearly as sweltering in the afternoons, and mornings feel good.

0: 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We're waking up
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4: 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We believe it looks a little different. It looks like leading for all veterans, helping shape policies to make certain they get the benefits they've earned, and ensuring every veteran's voice is heard. It looks like advancing to meet today's veterans where they are, lifting them up, and strengthening the bond that unites us. It looks like serving when disaster strikes, with boots on the ground helping our communities recover and rebuild. From the Capitol to our hometowns, we don't just show up when it's easy. We show up when it matters. Because a veteran's mission never truly ends, and neither does ours. The VFW, still leading. Still advancing, still serving. Get involved at stillserving.org.
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6: NBC News Radio, I'm Lisa Taylor. The U.S. Postal Service has issued a rule to restrict mail-in voting despite a court order blocking the move. Earlier this month, a federal judge blocked the Postal Service from enforcing a Trump executive order that would restrict voting by mail. On Friday, the Postal Service published a 95-page rule saying it would deliver mail-in ballots only in states that shared voter data with the USPS, and that it issued the rule so it could take effect immediately once the court injunction is lifted. President Trump is defending his decision to pause tariffs on beef imports. Monica Nelson reports.
7: President Trump saying the nation will allow up to 300,000 metric tons of ground beef to be imported without the higher rate.
6: Trump told reporters on Air Force One Friday that we want to get the beef prices down. The move was criticized by the CEO of the National Cattlemen's Beef Association, who accused the administration of flooding the market with government-subsidized below-market beef. Lisa Taylor, NBC News Radio.
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8: Nice and sunny on your Saturday morning. I'm WSMB4 First Alert Meteorologist Darius Mack. Temperatures in the upper 60s to low 70s right now. We're going to eventually approach the 90s this afternoon, but the humidity is on the lower end, so it should be an actually spectacular day today.

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0: edition of Tennessee Wildcast. We're glad you're tuning in. Thanks for watching and listening. Great show lined up for you today, and we are at the National Bird Dog Museum here in Grand Junction, Tennessee. Miss Amy Spencer is helping me co-host, and I'm excited to do a few shows here. We shot one with Ames Plantation and Tall Timbers last time, and this one's going to be about the facility that we're at today.
1: Yeah,
0: I'm excited to learn a lot.
1: We're going to talk about the museum and a little bit about the Bird Dog Foundation, and this is such a tribute to the sporting breeds, and it is amazing. If you have never seen it, you need to put it on your list. It's a bucket list item, that especially if you're into dogs, mm-hmm. and you're into the history of quail and retrievers, and this is it. This is the place you need to be.
0: This is Amy's show right here. She lives and breathes this stuff. Well, with us today is Rex Brotherton. He is the wife. His wife is Tanya Brotherton, and she's the executive director of the facility here. And Rex is our guest to talk about all that goes on.
1: And Rex is a wealth of history and knowledge. And so this should... I'm setting you up, Rex.
2: Yeah.
1: This is going to be a good interview.
2: Thanks, Amy.
0: I've just got to know Rex here as we before the show and kind of chat, and he showed us through a little bit of the different rooms here. So I'm excited to hear stories. I know he's got a lot of them, and it's going to be a fun conversation. So,
1: well, just introduce yourself, Rex.
0: Okay. Yeah.
1: Yourself.
0: Yeah.
2: All right. Well, my name is Rex Brotherton, and I'm an old West Tennessee boy. Grew up here, raised here. Actually on a cotton farm just a few miles down the road from where we're sitting this morning. So I've seen a lot of changes through the years, seen a lot of good changes and some things that weren't so good. Mm-hmm. We've lost a lot of our quail population. That affects the hunting here in this part of the country. And I'm really proud to be from West Tennessee. That's my home. Mm-hmm. I'm proud of it. And just give you a little bit about myself. I did graduate from University of Memphis. That was back in 1984. I had married Tanya, who is now the director here at the museum, in 1983.
0: Okay.
2: So we've been married 43 years, and I have been a banker my entire career. Recently retired. Mm-hmm. I got to a position where I could retire, so I decided to go ahead and make that move and retire.
1: Now busier than ever?
2: Now busier than ever. My wife says she now has twice the man and half the money. So I don't know if that's a
1: good thing. I resemble that.
2: I'm happy that I can be here and help her.
0: Yeah.
2: And this is something, of course, I love her, and I love what she does here. I mm-hmm. love this opportunity to be able to be here and to see the museum each day, meet people coming in from all across the United States, and just being able to be a part of it, because I love the history and the heritage that we have here in our bird hunting community here in West Tennessee.
0: Yeah, well, you grew up around all this, right? I mean, you bird hunted growing up and things like that, right?
2: I did. This was, as I said, I grew up just a few miles from here. Mm-hmm. The Ames Plantation and the National Field Trials have been a part of my life since the very beginning, back in 1960 was when I was born. And I've never participated in field trialing, but I've always hunted, had hunting dogs growing up, and it's been a spectacular way to live your life.
0: So, yeah, mm-hmm. Yeah, no doubt. Well, go ahead, Amy.
1: I was just going to say, you know, the National Bird Dog Museum, it's neat that we have, well, it's really awesome that we have this in our, yeah. in our back doors, because, you know, this is, the museum is operated by a 501c3, Bird Dog Foundation.
2: Right.
1: And this is a 30,000 square foot facility right here in Grand Junction. And it is all dedicated to preserving the history of field trials, shooting sports, and 40 breeds of pointing, flushing, and retrieving bird dogs. So when you walk in this building, it is a little overwhelming, but the wealth of knowledge, the history, the memorabilia that is here is just amazing. And, you know, one thing about the museum, it is dedicated to preserving the past and protecting the future of field trialing and bird hunting. So, it is spectacular to see.
2: It's always amazing to me to hear someone talking after they come here for the first time. Mm-hmm. And, you know, people pass by and they say, well, someday I'm going to stop in there and see what they've got in the Bird Dog Museum. And when they eventually do, it's always get the same reaction is, I had no idea that place was so big and there were so many things in there to see. And I tell everybody, well, actually, it's going to take you 3 days to go through this if you really do it right and want to read everything and want to study it and learn about the sport. This would be something that would take hours upon hours to do. So,
0: yeah.
1: And that actually brings up our next question. How did it get started?
2: Okay.
1: When? And we'll give us the background history.
0: Yeah, and why Grand Junction? What?
2: Right. Well, that's a question people ask also. But we really have a culmination here of about 150 years of bird dog history, bird hunting, and bird field trialing, bird dog field trialing. Grand Junction is named because we have the intersection of two railroads here.
0: Okay.
2: And that played into the history of field trialing here in this area. The field trials began in West Point, Mississippi, the national championship. Let me clarify that. Mm-hmm. The national championship began in 1896 in West Point, Mississippi, and it was run there until 1900. In 1900, they had a smallpox outbreak. And so they quarantined everyone down there, and they were looking for another place to run the trials. Well, people were familiar with Grand Junction. We had had trials running here since 1881.
0: Okay.
2: And actually, if you go back in the history, we have field trials that were actually run here back in the 1840s and 50s. And how it got started was people would have a bird dog, and they would be bragging about how great their bird dog was. And then somebody would hear them say, hey, my dog's better than that. And so the next thing you know, they've scheduled a field trial to determine who has the best dog. And that's kind of how it got started. And they'd always have some kind of little prize, like a shotgun or a trophy or something like that.
0: Mm-hmm.
2: I've got one of the earliest trophies that is known to have been presented, and that's back in the 1880s. So wow. Our history goes back a long way. And the field trials began to be run here in 1900, as I said, and the reason for that is just because of what you were talking about. Grand Junction, Tennessee, we had easy access to this country from north, east, south, and west.
0: Yeah, okay.
2: And we could had a wonderful place for everyone to stay, commercial hotel, they call it, and it had the capacity to hold 76 guests. And so we had also, they said that people from Memphis would come out to Grand Junction to eat and then travel back to Memphis after they got through because the food was so good. So you can get here easily. You can bring all your horses, dogs, supplies, everything you need to run the trials with. When you get here, there's a good place to stay, good food, all that's available. And the most important thing is there's a great abundance of quail. And just to tell you how abundant they were, actually, the field trials, when they first started back in the 1880s here, they would run the field trials and start them in the lobby of the hotel. They would take a brace of dogs and they would just hold them there at the door. Someone would open the door, let them go, and then they would start bird hunting right from the lobby of the hotel.
0: Wow.
2: I've got an account of a trial that was run on Christmas Day back in the 1880s, and they said that they found the first covey of quail within 300 yards of the hotel door.
0: Okay.
1: Wow.
2: So that's kind of gives you an idea how abundant the quail were here. In the early 1900s, we had some New England entrepreneurs who had heard about how great this country was for bird hunting. They began to move here. Mr. Ames was one of them. Mm. At one time, he controlled up to 30,000 acres of land here for a quail preserve.
0: Wow.
2: And, that land was land that he purchased and land that he leased. So he had in his control about 30,000 acres of land. I heard how he did that. He would go to the local farmers and say, hey, I'll pay your property taxes this year if you'll let me bird hunt on your property and give me exclusive rights to do that.
0: Yeah.
2: And then that's how he accomplished that.
0: Wow, that's cool.
2: We have another New England entrepreneur named Herman Duryea. He was a good friend of Mr. Ames, and he was here during that time. He built a big home here, had a quail preserve of his own. So we had a lot of people coming in that had – a lot of excess money and the funds to make all this happen. And so it was good for this area back in that day.
0: Yeah. Sure
2: was.
1: So what year did the museum open?
2: Began, in, as I said, really in 1989.
1: Okay.
2: And was when the foundation was first established. And the foundation was a 501c3 corporation. And that was done so for tax benefits for people who would like to donate to the museum.
0: Mm-hmm.
2: Let me back up just a little bit to the 1970s. We had a man here named Wilson Dunn, who had a store here, Wilson Dunn Sporting Goods.
0: Okay.
2: And it was, for its day, was kind of like Cabela's or
1: I remember
2: Bass
1: the
2: Pro.
1: Catalog
2: right.
1: in the mail, and it would be right. What's new in the catalog? And,
2: they had a huge catalog of business. They mailed shipments of goods, sporting goods, supplies all over the
1: right
2: United States,
1: the road.
2: All over the world. And Mr. Dunn was very successful at that, and he was a great bird dog enthusiast. He actually won one of the national championships, one of the few people locally here that actually won a national championship with a dog named Dunn's Fearless Bud back in the 1990s. But he dedicated a part of that store to bird dog memorabilia, and he had photographs of field trial people, the bird dogs. And when people would come here for the trials, they would kind of gravitate to the store, and they would sit around and talk, and they would look at the photographs and remember past times. And it was just a good place to come and visit. And of course, Mr. Wilson Dunn was a great businessman, so he knew bringing those people in was going to, they'd probably buy something before they left, you know.
0: Yeah.
2: So he was able to do that. But one of the guys,
0: good marketing.
2: One of the guys that was there back in the 70s was a man named Garrett Lockey. He was a retired Navy captain.
1: Great guy.
2: And he lived to be 101 years old. He was very instrumental in making what you see happen here, mm-hmm. along with Mr. Dunn, along with some others. They said, you know, we need to make this permanent somehow or another. We need to make a permanent museum for all of this memorabilia that you have.
0: Yeah.
2: And Mr. Dunn said, well, I'll be glad to donate it to the museum if we can make it happen. So work began to be done back in the 70s and 80s. As I said, the foundation was established in 1989, and with the help of 4,000 bird dog enthusiasts across the United States and the support of 35 corporate sponsors, the museum was built and completed in 1991 debt-free. And
0: oh,
2: we've
0: wow.
2: been here ever since.
0: Wow.
2: And expanded through the years. So.
0: Yeah. Well, we've, walked through a little bit before we started, and it's room after room after room. Like you said, what was it, 30?
1: There's 40 breeds represented.
2: 30,000 square feet.
0: Yeah, 30,000 square feet, 40 breeds represented. So let's dive into some of these rooms and different areas and the focus and all that kind of stuff.
2: Right.
1: Yeah.
0: What are people going to find when they come?
2: Well, the room that we're in now, this is kind of the beginning of your tour in the museum, and this explains some of the history behind the early development of field trials in the area. Some of our first national championship winners, and they, back in that day, were pointers and setters.
0: Okay.
2: Setters were the prominent breed at the beginning, and then it kind of moved to pointers, and there were some reasons for that we won't get into, but anyway, the pointers kind of took over the trials, and through the years, all that information is here about how that developed and the things that happened. Behind me here, we have a display of Count Noble. And Count Noble was a dog that was very instrumental as a foundational sire for the setter breed.
0: Okay.
2: The dog was whelped in England in 1979. Think about that.
0: Look
2: minute.
0: At the plaque up here.
2: I can't hardly remember my wife's birthday, much less Count Noble's. But 1879 was when he was whelped. He was brought here at 6 months old. Showed a lot of prominence in the field trial world, won several several championships.
1: Mm-hmm.
2: And he was a great sire. His progeny, he had 30 champions that came out of him.
0: Wow.
2: Through the years.
0: Mm-hmm.
2: And so he was instrumental to the setter breed. And all of these dogs, we have the Hall of Fame, all these dogs had some impact on the breed.
0: Mm-hmm.
2: But this dog behind me is the actual dog. This is Count Noble.
0: Wow.
2: And he died in 1891. And his owner was B.F. Wilson. And he knew how important this dog was. But when he died, he had the dog buried and spent a restless night that night. And thinking about, this dog is just too important to just bury. Mm-hmm. So the next day he had the dog exhumed and had the dog mounted, and the dog went into this display that you see behind me.
0: Wow.
2: And so he's been on display, permanent display, as we say, on perpetual point now for, you know, 100 or so years, you know. Wow. So for a long time he's been here. Then we actually received this from the Carnegie Museum of Natural History in Pennsylvania, in Pittsburgh, Pennsylvania, yeah, in 1999 when,
0: wow,
2: we received that here. So we're always getting new displays. We're getting collections from people. Mm-hmm. We have, as you were talking about, I think I'm getting back to the original question.
1: It's the art memorabilia here is unbelievable, because you have paintings, you have sculptures, you have historical artifacts. And then over the years, people donate here. You will see just about, well, we have a taxidermy dog, and then we also have, you know, champion, we have handler saddles, we have guns, we have, it's really mind blowing when you look at the artifacts.
2: You mentioned the hats. Mm-hmm. You know, we have a case back there with hats, and when the handlers would find a bird on point during the field trial, they would usually raise their hats, and people knew that hat, you know.
0: Okay.
2: And so
1: that is one of the ways to declare point.
2: One of the ways to do that. So everybody had their own particular type and style of hat that they wore, and when they saw that hat, they automatically thought of that handler. Mm-hmm. So
0: that's cool.
1: You have your style.
2: Right. You have your style.
0: Yeah.
2: We have three different Hall of Fames here.
0: Okay.
2: In the museum. The first one is the Field Trial Hall of Fame. And usually there's one person and one dog inducted into this Hall of Fame each year.
1: I call it the legends and the dogs.
2: The legends and the dogs. These are the best of the best. These dogs are instrumental in the development of field trials, mm-hmm, the impact on the breeds. This is a very important, part of this facility, is that, Hall of Fame.
1: Yes.
2: It's a very big honor to be in the Hall of Fame, you know. Everybody wants to, you know, be related to somebody in the Hall of Fame, you know, or had some relationship with a dog, you know. My great great grandparents owned this dog or something, you know. So we hear a lot of that, you know, stories from people coming here. We also have the Sporting Dog Hall of Fame.
1: That's your spaniels and your setters and your
2: setters,
1: 20 right, breeds.
2: More specific, and as far as breeds are concerned. These dogs are, there's four maybe different types of dogs. We have a setter, the pointers, we have the flushing dogs, which are the Brittany's and the spaniels, and they're all included in that part back there.
0: Okay.
2: Then we have the retriever section, which is Retriever Hall of Fame, and that's for Labrador retrievers, Golden retrievers, Chesapeake retrievers.
0: Okay.
2: And it tells their history, the people who've played prominent roles in the development of that breed. So, a lot of history. If you're into a certain breed of dog, we've got that particular area that you can come here. I think when people come to the Bird Dog Museum, they're interested in everything, but they're all looking for, hey, I've got a Labrador Retriever. Where is that section?
1: I actually used to run labs years ago, and the first time I ever came here, I went to go see her father, you know, the one that I ran, because he was in here, and I wanted to see what he looked like. I wanted to read about him. I remember that was the first thing when I came here was the lab. But, you know, when you have a facility this big, it's so much more. This morning, I took a dive into the William F. Brown Memorial Library because I was looking for something for my, for a friend. And it was actually here, because this houses one of the most massive archives of bird dog literature. Stud books dating back to the early 1900s, and then historical periodicals, and I found what I was looking for in the 1922 collection today. So
0: wow.
1: I got to take care of that before we leave. I got to get a copy of that.
2: That's right. The library is a tremendous library, and we have visitors come from all across the United States to do research, mm-hmm, on their dogs. You know, I'm a historian. I love family history. I love, mm-hmm, genealogies, but there are people out there who love to search out the genealogy of their dog. Oh,
1: yes, yeah. And one of those, and I'm going to bring his name up, is Steeple Bell, who he is very instrumental in that library. And matter of fact, I reached out to Steeple about this one particular trial that I was looking for, and he said, hey, you need to go to the museum. It's there. But Steeple has actually traced our Purina Dog of the Year back to the original dog that came over from England. I mean, he did a full genealogy, and it was amazing to go back through and look at where he came from. Yeah,
2: I've seen some of those genealogies, and they're extensive. Mm-hmm. I mean, they'll cover like three or four pages going back, and you know, the sires and the dams of all these dogs. So,
0: yeah,
2: it's a very interesting part of the museum experience, I think.
1: And one of the things when you walk through here, the art is just, the paintings are just, they're amazing. I mean, we were talking about the one from the Oklahoma City bombing right here that had shrapnel go through it that was donated. And then it's just, I'm looking at a black and white pointer right now that is just breathtaking, just the painting in general. But this, it's all throughout here. It's the trophies, it's the sculptures. It does make me wonder when you hear this, you and Tanya, what's one of the more prominent favorite things? Because there's so much to look at here. There's so many artifacts.
0: Yeah.
1: What's a favorite?
2: Well, Cal Noble behind us is a favorite.
0: Yeah.
2: Mm-hmm. It's one of my personal favorites. The Wildlife Heritage Center is the young people and old people alike.
1: The taxidermy. Amazing.
2: We have an amazing collection of taxidermy. Most of it was donated by Chubby Andrews. He was a doctor in Memphis, and Dr. Chubby Andrews was a close friend of Nash Buckingham, who wrote all the outdoor books and periodicals for the magazines, you know, of the day, outdoor magazines. He wrote for them.
0: Wow.
2: And so he was a very good artist. I mean, he collected specimens from all over the South, all over the United States, and you can go in there and see his work. It's really amazing.
1: So let's talk a little bit about the museum, like its hours, admission, and it does more. It does field trips, because back when I was a canine handler, I used to come down here and do some demos and for field trips. But talk a little bit about that.
2: Okay. Well, the purpose of the museum is to preserve our heritage and history in the bird dog world. And I think we've done an excellent job of that. I really do. We have people that come here. As I said, they're always amazed when they come here. We have people, you know, we have events here where we have 500-600 people here at one time. They come in for the Hall of Fame events that we have in February. All of the Hall of Fame inductees are they all come to the museum here. They have a special ceremony to have them inducted into the museum, to the Hall of Fame here. So, it's an area that, I think is, you know, when I was a child growing up, a young man, teenager, you know, everybody had a bird dog. Everybody bird hunted. With a lack of quail that we have in today's world and the changes and just how people live, you know, that's kind of went away. But, I think that this is a way to keep that interest
0: alive,
2: through the years.
1: So I know you do a lot of field trips. I know you do a lot of events, but what are the hours for people to come through here?
2: Okay, we have we're open 6 days a week.
1: Okay,
2: we're open from 9 o'clock until 4 o'clock Tuesday through Friday, 10 o'clock to 4 o'clock on Saturday, and then 1 o'clock to 4 o'clock on Sundays. Okay. We're closed on Monday, and we're closed for all the major holidays.
0: So. Yeah.
2: People come here, it's best to call ahead, you know, make sure that the Bird Dog Museum is going to be open. We have school groups to come. If you would like to have a field trip, maybe to the Bird Dog Museum, just let Tanya know, executive director here, and, she can schedule it in and make sure that it happens for you.
1: Got a couple minutes left, and we really need to talk about the Bird Dog Foundation. So, how does it work?
2: All right. It is a 501c3 corporation. We do have 21 board members, and believe me, they keep things on track. When you have that many bosses, my wife says, you know, it's kind of hard to make sure everybody gets what they want or what they think we need here. But Tanya does a really good job of managing the museum and bringing everyone together, keeping everyone informed, and
1: And the museum is unique here because this one runs on donations rather than mandatory admission fees.
2: Right.
1: So how could you support or donate the Bird Dog Foundation? Because it is vital to keep this going.
2: Right. No admission fee, as you said, but there is a donation box.
1: Yes,
2: I know. When you leave the museum, there's a donation box that you can contribute to if you'd like to donate to the museum. But each breed has their own endowments that are set up, and these endowments fund the museum, the income off of these endowments. So it was a lengthy process to develop all this and get it in place, but now that it's in place, it's really working well.
1: So the donation box is great for the locals, but there's people out there that can donate in bigger ways. How could they do that?
2: Get in touch with Tanya.
1: Get in touch with Tanya.
0: Call
1: Tanya,
0: the office.
2: Tanya will be glad to talk to you if you have a check. You know, if you have a check you want to donate or cash, you know, she'll take your credit card. However you want to do that, she can take care of you there.
1: Well, you know, it's important to have these museums like we do, because if you look at the future, you know, it's going online and digital. So right. what's one way, how does this foundation keep this going in all of the digital world?
2: Well, one thing about bird dog people, most of them are older, you know.
1: Well, that's the problem, you know, though, too.
2: That may be part of the problem. That could be. But we're trying to develop new ways to display artifacts, QR codes, mm-hmm. That kind of thing. So if you want a more in-depth information about it, you can find that out. We have, of course, a website, www.birddogfoundation.com, that you can go to and get more information. And we're trying to get up to speed in the new world.
0: Well, I think opening your door to these younger groups, these field trips and things like that, it sparks their interest. I'm sure
2: exactly.
0: There's still a generation out there that loves the outdoors, and it's, you know, just trying to push that.
1: And there's going to be a kid that's watching, or parents that are watching this show, that's going to be like, we need to make a trip.
0: Yeah.
1: We need to make a trip to see
0: exactly.
1: it.
0: Exactly. Yep. The hotel's probably not here, but.
2: right.
0: It's not here anymore, but come make a trip.
1: Yes.
0: Come check it out.
2: Right.
0: Visit Ames Plantation. Check that place out, too. But yeah, great information today. We could have covered a lot more, but
1: yes.
0: I appreciate the information you shared. I think it gives people a tease, and they'll come out and see
2: Maybe
0: it.
2: We need part two.
0: Well, we might be able to do that.
2: Yeah.
1: Well,
2: yeah.
1: You're working on something that we will do a part two on soon, down the road.
0: Okay.
2: We're working on a documentary for West Tennessee, and I'm involved with that, and it's been fun. Really has.
0: Well, we'll have to come back for that one.
1: Yeah.
0: All right. Well, thanks, Rex, and thanks, Tanya. This has been a great episode. Thank you, Amy. Thank you all out there for watching and listening. This is Tennessee Wildcast, and we'll see you next time.
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4: NBC News Radio, I'm Lisa Taylor. The Supreme Court says President Trump can continue building his White House ballroom for now. Monica Alba has more.
5: Chief Justice John Roberts pausing a lower court order that said work on construction above ground needed to stop by midnight tonight. The court's decision lets work go on while it considers next steps. Unclear when a final ruling will come down.
4: The lower court's injunction had been set to go into effect Saturday. Trump claims the ballroom project is a matter of national security. A class action lawsuit has been filed in Indiana, where thousands have now gone 10 days without electricity. More from Jim Forbes.
6: Northern Indiana Public Service Company is being sued by thousands of customers in northwest Indiana who have been in the dark ever since severe windstorms pounded the area earlier this month. Over 40,000 utility customers are still without power. The utility says the power should be restored by Tuesday.
4: Lisa Taylor, NBC News Radio.
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9: Well, hi, everybody, and welcome to another edition of the Banjo Radio Show. Thanks for joining us for 2 hours of what we consider the best music in the world. That would be the music called bluegrass. On this week's show, we're going to hear a couple of songs that are in nomination for big awards in the IBMA Awards this year. That's the International Bluegrass Music Association. And for one of them, we'll hear Rick Ferris tell about how the harmony vocalist on his recording was a birthday surprise. That's an interesting story. Also, in the second hour of our show, we're going to play you a song by Mo Pitney and John Meyer, the new group Pitney Meyer, and Mo is going to tell us how they recorded it. Let's get started with some banjo music, shall we? Here's Russ Carson.

Russ Carson on the Banjo Radio Show. That would be his second solo release. Russ is the current banjo player in Ricky Skaggs and Kentucky Thunder, in case you don't know. And I understand he's working on a full album that'll contain that song, his previous release, Bugle Call Rag, and a bunch of other banjo numbers. And I really, really look forward to that. He's a great young player. Well, I'm Kyle Cantrell. This is the Banjo Radio Show with lots of songs to play for you this week. We'll turn to the Johnson Mountain Boys now and one of their great recordings from the late 1980s. I'm going to pull this one from the Carter Family songbook. This is called The Waves on the Sea from the Banjo.

The Johnson Mountain Boys on the Banjo Radio Show with the Waves on the Sea. And I mentioned that was a Carter Family song. The original Carter Family did that back in the 1930s. They were active in recording from 1927 until 1941. And the influence that they have had on music subsequently cannot be measured. Not just country music or bluegrass, but all forms of music. It's often said that without Maybelle Carter playing the lead guitar, that instrument wouldn't be that important to music at all. Maybelle had taken what had been an accompanying instrument and turned it into the star of many songs that featured the guitar. But beyond that, the Carter family was known for their harmonies and their great songs, and I thought we'd feature one of those songs this week. You know, the Carter family has influenced generations of bluegrass performers. Their songs have been recorded by many, many artists. A few artists have taken a turn at this one, but here's the original version as recorded by the Carter family for their first release on the Decca Records label in 1936. This is the Carter family with My Dixie Darling on the Banjo Radio Show.

Awesome Range on the Banjo Radio Show, singing about their hometown of Canton, North Carolina, which is known for its paper mill, and that's why it's called Paper Town. That song actually got recognized by the city when it was first released back in 2012 as part of an anniversary celebration for that town. Balsam Range kind of helped put that city of Canton, North Carolina on the map. In fact, that song became the title track of one of the big albums for Balsam Range there in the early 2010s. Well, I'm Kyle Cantrell, and let's go back to 1950 now for another song celebrating the old hometown here at Flatten Scruggs on the Banjo Radio Show.

I'm Russell Carson. And I play a 1981 Gold Star JD Crow model. 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

Well, that's a group known as Big Country Bluegrass. They've been around since the 1990s, I guess, from the state of Virginia. And that's a tribute song they did in 2010 to Flatten Scruggs called The Boys in Hats and Ties. And you noticed that they incorporated the Martha White theme on the end of that song. Of course, Martha White Flower was the longtime sponsor of Flatten Scruggs. I first encountered Big Country Bluegrass as an announcer on the Grand Ole Opry in the 1990s when they had won a contest sponsored by Martha White, which actually brought them to the Grand Ole Opry for an appearance. And on stage that night, they actually did the Martha White theme song and some of their other songs. And it was a great night for Big Country Bluegrass. You know, that Martha White theme actually has been a very, very famous part of bluegrass. Back in the early 1960s, in fact, when Flatten Scruggs first appeared at Carnegie Hall and recorded that landmark album there, you'll hear in the crowd people shouting out the words Martha White throughout the show. Flatten Scruggs didn't know what to make of it at first. Finally, they gave in and did the song. They just couldn't believe that people in New York had actually heard the theme song of their sponsor. And I thought you might want to hear that little snippet from that concert.

0: Well, now on the surface, that Martha White theme may have been just a commercial, but you can tell by the reaction of the fans there in Carnegie Hall on that night in 1962 that it had become more than that. It was a part of the culture of bluegrass music and a part of the legacy of Flatten Scruggs. And it is great to hear it again. Well, I'm Kyle Cantrell. A whole lot more of the Banjo Radio Show is coming up, including a song by Rhonda Vincent. We're going to hear from Rick Ferris. Also, Del McCurry is in our next few minutes. Hang on, we'll be right back with more of the Banjo Radio Show. Don't go away.
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I'm Kyle Cantrell. My email address is kyle@banjoradio.com. If you've got a comment about the show or would like to make a request, I'd love to play one for you. Well, let's get on with that Rhonda Vincent song I promised you. And this is one she did around 2007, which is really kind of the story of her life at that time, she later said. Rhonda Vincent, we got a good thing going on the Banjo Radio Show.

0: Banjo Radio Show, Too Lonely, Way Too Long. I'm Kyle Cantrell. Hope you're enjoying the show this week. I tell you what, a lot of folks are enjoying that song. That has really been turning heads this year. And in fact, a few weeks ago, it received a nomination in this year's International Bluegrass Music Awards for Song of the Year. There are a lot of reasons I think it might have received that nomination, but I got to tell you, one of the reasons is the great harmony singing on it, which Rick told me later actually came to him as a surprise.
1: The first time I heard that it was Del McCurry on my record, that was a surprise to me. A lot of people don't know that, but it was a surprise, a total surprise. It was actually a birthday surprise by Dark Shadow Recording.
0: How about that?
1: And
0: who's Del singing
1: that's
0: harmony?
1: Del McCurry, yes. The legendary Del McCurry. I had Ronnie McCurry in for work on another song, but while he was in there, Stephen and Yana, they had searched out, you know, and asked Ronnie, would you like see if Dad maybe wants to do this song? And he said when he came in to do the vocals, oh, by the way, Dad loves the song. And I'm like, great. How do we get him in here? How does that work? And he's like, you know what you ought to do? It's like, you ought to just surprise Rick with it. And Yana was like, it's his birthday in a couple weeks. And so they orchestrated this whole thing. Del came in there and even wished me happy birthday video.
0: Oh, wow.
1: And just, man, you know, Del is seriously my vocal hero of all time. I love his singing. He's my favorite singer of any genre. The emotion, the realism in his voice is just so cool.
0: Yeah.
1: I love Del.
0: I bet that was a happy birthday for Rick Ferris. Del McCurry just kind of slipping in and singing on his record. That's really great. Well, we got to play a Del McCurry song right here, haven't we? Let's get this one on. One of Del's songs from about the late 2000s. This is from 2009. It's called Hello Lonely on the Banjo Radio Show.

0: That's some amazing work from one of the young and hungry groups of the early 1960s. The Dillards there, and their version of Old Joe Clark. They call it Old Joseph. That's Dean Webb playing the mandolin on that classic old fiddle tune. I'm Kyle Cantrell. The Banjo Radio Show rolls on, and in fact, we've got a song from Dolly Parton coming up. I'll tell you what, we'll give you a couple of songs with Dolly singing on them. One of them is by the Grascals. Stay with us. More of the Banjo Radio Show right on the way.
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16: It's a beautiful start to your Saturday morning. I'm WSMV4 First Alert Meteorologist Darius Mack. We currently have temperatures in the upper 60s to lower 70s with lots of sunshine. Plan for abundantly sunny skies today as temperatures will approach near 90 degrees by the afternoon. That paired with low humidity is going to make it feel even nicer outside as well. So this is going to be great outdoor weather for any events that you may have going on today.
0: It's the Banjo Radio Show once again. I'm Kyle Cantrell. Good to have you with us this week. And let's get that song on by Dolly Parton, I promised you. This is from her landmark album from 1991, The Grass is Blue. Dolly with Silver Dagger.

That's Dolly Parton, who until the early 90s, when that was recorded, was not thought of as much of a bluegrass artist, but with that Grass is Blue album, she really proved she could do it. That's called Silver Dagger. I'm Kyle Cantrell. You know, that reminds me that later on in her career, Dolly would actually record with the Grascals. It was a big boost for them in the early days of their career, and I thought we'd play that track right here. The Grascals with Dolly Parton on Viva Las Vegas on the Banjo Radio Show.

0: Yep. Jimmy Martin.
1: The Graskles on Banjo Radio, doing a song originally made famous by the King of Rock and Roll, Elvis Presley. That's Viva Las Vegas. Dolly Parton guesting. You know, the connection between Dolly and the Graskles is even stronger than just that one recording. The Graskles actually worked in Dolly's band for a while, backing her up on her bluegrass numbers on tour just as their band was forming. So there will always be a special place with the Graskles for Dolly Parton, that is for sure. Well, I'm Kyle Cantrell, and the Banjo Radio Show goes on. And yes, we will have a song by the King of Bluegrass coming up. Not the King of Rock and Roll, the King of Bluegrass. We've got one by Jimmy Martin on the way. We'll also hear Mo Pitney talk about the unusual, kind of retro recording style of their brand new single, the new single by the new band Pitney Meyer. And we will play that single in the next few minutes. You just stay with us. There's a lot more coming up as we begin the second half of this week's Banjo Radio Show. We'll be right back.

0: Sunday nights on WSM. 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Third Sunday, Face the Music with Chuck Mead. 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
1: Once upon a time, Goldilocks had her leg broken in a crash. 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
6: NBC News Radio, I'm Lisa Taylor. President Trump says everyone loves Republican Senator Darlene Graham. More from Jim Forbes.
7: The president showed his support for Graham during remarks in South Carolina.
8: We're going to elect Senator Darlene Graham to fight for South Carolina and to always put America first.
7: Graham is facing Congressman Ralph Norman in South Carolina's Republican Senate primary runoff. The governor appointed Darlene to serve out the remainder of Lindsey Graham's term, and she's running now for his full term.
6: President Trump will be giving the Congressional Space Medal of Honor to the crew of NASA's Artemis II mission next week. A White House official said Trump will present the award at the Johnson Space Center in Houston. NASA astronauts Reid Wiseman, Victor Glover, and Christina Cook, along with Canadian Space Agency astronaut Jeremy Hansen, were the first humans to travel around the moon in more than a half century in their 10-day mission. Lisa Taylor, NBC News Radio.
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Mitchell, and we welcome you back for the second half of this week's Banjo Radio Show. 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And we'll start off with a great song nominated for Gospel Performance of the Year in the International Bluegrass Music Awards. 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Thank you, Lord, for grace on the Banjo Radio Show.

That's Authentic Unlimited, headed up by John Metter on that song. He's singing the lead vocal on Thank You, Lord, for Grace. That's one of the songs nominated for Gospel Recording of the Year by Authentic Unlimited. They actually have another one in that category. And as a band, they are nominated for Vocal Group of the Year. That for a group that is less than 2 years old, and they are really getting a lot of attention in the bluegrass music world these days. Well, I'm Kyle Cantrell. This is the Banjo Radio Show, and up next, one of the most flamboyant and entertaining performers from the history of bluegrass music. And yes, he self-titled himself sometime in the 1960s, the King of Bluegrass Music. He will ever be known as Bluegrass's King. And let's play a song by him. One of his biggest hits, as a matter of fact. Here's Jimmy Martin and the Sunny Mountain Boys with Mr. Engineer on the Banjo.

0: Daryl Webb, I Beg You, Little Darling, Not to Cry on the Banjo Radio Show. That's a song Daryl recorded back in 2005 and had some success with. Lately, he's been working with the band Appalachian Roadshow. Well, this is Kyle Cantrell on the Banjo Radio Show, and up next, one of the new groups in bluegrass. This group was formed by Mo Pitney and John Meyer. They call themselves Pitney Meyer. Both of these guys have been playing music for a long time in various bands, various configurations. Mo has been under contract for some time now with one of the major country music labels in Nashville. But from time to time, he wants to return to his bluegrass music roots. And for the new project he is working on, and he's released a new single in this vein as well, he and John Meyer have elected to record authentic bluegrass in an authentic way. And by that I mean they were all in the same room, actually in the living room of an old cabin. They're in that same room, all the musicians there together playing all at the same time, just as a group of guys might get together and play in a jam just for fun. Only this time they had a tape machine rolling, yes, real tape, and actually recorded the music that way. And that's what their new album is going to be, and that's what their current single is. I asked Mo Pitney if in recording the album and the single that way, he was able to capture some of the joy that is often felt when musicians get together to jam.
1: Absolutely. There are things about the quote-unquote right way to record music that caused battles with kind of that joy level and that heightened sense of like going into sixth gear in the music that I didn't realize I was fighting. And one just practical way of thinking about that is having everyone play in different rooms where you can't look in the face of the person right. that you're making music
0: or even
1: with,
0: at different times.
1: At different times. Yeah. And especially bluegrass, I think this is the case for all music. There is an element of every piece responding to what's happening in the moment, mm-hmm. that is like inertia begetting inertia mm-hmm. as you're playing the music. And the ability to stand in a circle and look in the face of every person when there's these fun things that are happening that push you to reach higher levels in the actual music you're making in that moment, yeah. that just overflows with joy and excitement that you lose naturally by playing to a lifeless moment.
0: It just goes to show you they have put a lot of thought into the way they record, and it really comes through on this new single. The band Pitney Meyer, see what you think about this, and see if you can hear some of that joy that he's talking about. Mo Pitney with the lead vocal. Pitney Meyer, That Sounds Lonesome on the Banjo.

Doyle Lawson and Quicksilver from an earlier time. That comes from early in the career of that band. 1985 is when that was recorded. Julianne, Come On Home. Well, I'm Kyle Cantrell, and I guess Andy Leftwich was just a youngster in 1985 when that was recorded. But within 10 years or so, still a youngster, he would be working in Ricky Skaggs and Kentucky Thunder's renowned band as a fiddle player and a mandolin player and just crushing it in that role. He recorded recently some songs on his own, and this is one of his latest singles. Let's see what he can do on the fiddle with a song called R26. Andy Leftwich on the Banjo Radio Show.

0: That gets it done, doesn't it? R26 from Andy Leftwich on the Banjo Radio Show. Andy left Kentucky Thunder several years ago. He has been a go-to performer, though, since then in the studios. You'll hear him on lots of bluegrass recordings, and I'm glad he still finds time to record things for himself, and that is really, really fine. Well, I'm Kyle Cantrell on the Banjo Radio Show. Coming up, we got Hot Rise lined up, and we'll also get one on by the Osborne Brothers. You stay with us. A whole lot more is still to come on the Banjo Radio Show.
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project called Take It Home. Well, I'm Kyle Cantrell, and up next, a song from the Osborne Brothers, and this was released in 2014 by the Osbournes, but that's a little deceiving because it had been recorded much earlier, actually in the 1970s. At that time, the Osbournes were a part of the MCA Records group, and this may be a little inside music business for you, but try to follow along. They had been recording for MCA, or as it had originally been called, Decca Records, since the early 1960s, had released several successful albums for them. But in the late 1970s, the label decided to release several prominent artists who had been on the label for many years. And they were, I think, kind of changing the direction of the label. I'm not quite sure. Nevertheless, the Osborne Brothers at that time were in the process of recording an album and had just about finished it. Well, that album never got released. And later on, it was made possible for the Osborne Brothers to actually get those masters and release them at a later time. And this song was among those songs that they were recording for that final album, what turned out to be the final album that never got released on MCA Records. So what you're going to hear here is you're going to hear the Osborne Brothers at the peak of their career, and a great vocal by Bobby Osborne on this track called The Hard Times. Bobby and Sonny Osborne on the Banjo Radio Show.

One of the big hits of the country gentleman right there, Charlie Waller with the lead vocal on Redwood Hill. That was recorded in 1971, and that's Bill Emerson on the banjo there. Bill, a member of the Bluegrass Hall of Fame. I'm Kyle Cantrell on the Banjo Radio Show, and speaking of Bill Emerson, just before joining the country gentleman, he had been working with a guy named Cliff Waldron. They had a partnership called Emerson and Waldron, and one of the things they did, and Cliff Waldron went on to continue this after Bill left the group. One of the things they did was record a lot of songs that didn't exactly fit in with bluegrass, at least not on the surface. They recorded a lot of folk and rock songs and adapted them to bluegrass music and had quite a bit of success doing that. In fact, they had a huge amount of success with one song in particular that they had taken from the British rock band Manfred Mann. Now, Manfred Mann had had some success with this song, but the version by Emerson and Waldron made this into a bluegrass standard. In fact, if you ask people today, the song Fox on the Run, what kind of song is that? Most folks would say it is a bluegrass song, but it actually started out as a rock song. But it was Emerson and Waldron that made it into the bluegrass standard that it is. Later on, when Bill got in the Country Gentleman, he would use the same licks you're going to hear on this song on the Country Gentleman's version of Fox on the Run, and it became even bigger at that time. But this is the original recording with Bill Emerson and Cliff Waldron from 1969. Fox on the Run, a bluegrass standard on the Banjo Radio Show.

0: Bill Emerson and Cliff Waldron on the Banjo Radio Show. Emerson and Waldron with Fox on the Run. That is the original bluegrass version of that song and the one that set in motion that song becoming the bluegrass standard that it is. Played in just about every jam that there ever was across the country. It's probably playing somewhere today in some parking lot of a bluegrass festival as musicians get together. But that's the way it started as a bluegrass song right there with Emerson and Waldron. That country gentleman version, as we said, would follow. Later on, Tom T. Hall would record it, and it would become not only a bluegrass hit, but a country hit, and it's been done by many other artists down through the years. Well, I'm Kyle Cantrell, and there's still more of the Banjo Radio Show on the way. In fact, we've got to play a Bill Monroe song. We haven't gotten one on by the father of bluegrass yet, so we're going to do that. We'll also get the Lonesome River Band on and more. You stay with us as we continue with the Banjo Radio Show.
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10: It's a beautiful start to your Saturday morning. I'm WSMV4 First Alert meteorologist Darius Mack. We currently have temperatures in the upper 60s to lower 70s with lots of sunshine. Plan for abundantly sunny skies today as temperatures will approach near 90 degrees by the afternoon. That paired with low humidity is going to make it feel even nicer outside as well. So this is going to be great outdoor weather for any events that you may have going on today.
0: 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I'm Kyle Cantrell in Nashville for our final segment. Let's get a little more banjo music on, shall we? Here's Steve Martin and Tony Trischka. This is Wally on the Run.

At their peak, that is the Lonesome River Band there, 1996. And what vocals? That's Ronnie Bowman, Kenny Smith singing harmony on that, Don Rigsby singing the lead vocal on the verses, Sammy Sheeler playing the banjo. Classic Lonesome River Band from their album One Step Forward here on the Banjo Radio Show. Well, that Bill Monroe song I promised you, we got to get that on. And for that, let's play Blue Moon of Kentucky. 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Blue.

Bill Monroe and the Bluegrass Boys with his signature song, that is Blue Moon of Kentucky. And we're just going to go out with a bluegrass standard. That's going to wrap up this week's Banjo Radio Show. But I want to thank you so much for listening. 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Well, I'll see you back here next week with a whole bunch more bluegrass records for you. I'm Kyle.

0: Hey, wake up with us on Monday, everybody. We have highlights from a weekend of Opry shows, including Carrie Underwood. Plus, we're going to be talking to Rock and Roll Hall of Famer John Oates this week. Alexander Kay is stopping by. Kathy Mattea will be coming in. And Max McNown will be on the show. And that's just the beginning. So you don't want to miss any of it. It all gets started on Monday. The Kelly Sutton Show on WSM. 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
1: Former Titans coach Jeff Fisher on the line, Coffee Country and Cody. Hello, old boy. It's Bill Cody on this end.
2: Good morning, Bill. How you doing?
1: I'm doing great. I mean, I haven't felt good enough to climb Mount Kilimanjaro or anything like that, but I felt pretty good when I got up this morning.
2: Well, good. Yeah, it's probably a little steeper than your stairway.
1: I want to talk about that in just a moment. We've been giving away tickets to your great event this weekend. Of course, this is the 11th annual Comcast Jeff Fisher and Friends Charity Celebrity Softball Game, set for Saturday night at 7 o'clock at Greer, and we're giving away tickets. Let's talk about that first, and we'll get caught up on the life and times of Jeff Fisher. How long ago? So 11 years ago, what were the circumstances that started this softball tournament?
2: Well, you know what? When the organization came to town, I'll try to make the story short. We came to town, we noticed the level of involvement with the music industry and the community. And, you know, we wanted to, you know, the organization obviously has done tremendous amounts of things, and I wanted to do something different. It wasn't that golf tournament type thing. I wanted to do something different. So we started a softball game, and it really has it's become a great event. But it's become a lot of fun. Unfortunately, you know, as we say, this is probably the last one, but, you know, last year we celebrated our 10th anniversary, and so many players have come and gone through the game, and artists have played. It's just become a great opportunity for fans to come out and see the players without their helmets on and see them doing something different than they're used to doing. And some of them not very well, some of them do it very well.
1: Your record, this is Jeff Fisher's, and I'm looking at the statistics here because they keep track of these sort of things, Coach, just like back there when you were in the NFL. Softball game record, 8-1-1 over NFL special teams coach Alan Music City Miracle Lowry.
2: Yes, I gave up last, didn't give up, quit, but I conceded last year. He was just too strong. So since this is the final one, I can pretty much just assure a victory. So.
1: Jeff Fisher and friends, if you just joined us, former Titans head coach Jeff Fisher is in the charities. He's on the line this morning. The charities, there are several of them in our community. You want to touch on those?
2: Yes. First and foremost, we're going to honor this year the Wounded Warrior Project, which we'll talk about in a minute. And then, of course, Mercy Ministries, who has been the recipient since we started. Catch a Dream. Catch a Dream is the outdoor version of Make-A-Wish. It's a great charity.
1: Oh,
2: yeah, kids can go fishing or hunting or, you know, that kind of thing. It's really a tremendous charity. And so, and there's several others, the National Children's Alliance, which I've been involved with the last couple of years. So, you know, the charities are great. It's a great opportunity for, you know, the people associated with the charities, the employees, you know, the volunteers to come out, and we give back as much as we can.
1: I see Vince Gill, Kenny Chesney, Michael W. Smith among the music names. Who are some of your sports buddies that are Titans as well as other professionals?
2: They're all mostly Titans. You know, we've had, Jordan Tutu's been out from the Preds. We've had several other players, Preds over the years, come out. This year, I think we're going to have just mainly current Titan players, and then we've got a list of former Titan players: Eddie George, Frank Wycheck, Kevin Dyson. All the guys are going to come out. The Miss City Miracle guys are coming out. So it should be a great opportunity. So a lot of these guys have not met some of the younger players.
3: Hmm. Jeff, this is Charlie. You mentioned the Predators. Pete Weber, their play-by-play guy, is going to be there too. And my wife and I were at a Preds game late in the season. They were hosting the Edmonton Oilers. And on the beautiful Jumbotron at Bridgestone Arena, they showed you. And I'm not kidding you, about 5 seconds later, 17,000 people were in a spontaneous standing ovation. I cannot imagine how cool that must have been from where you were sitting.
2: Well, yeah, it was something I'll never forget. You know, it was just a few days after, you know, I decided to take some time off, and the first time I think I've been out and publicly, and it was a special moment. Yeah, I was very much honored by all the fans there.
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1: Hall of Famer Gordon Stoker joins me. Of course, the world-famous Jordanaires doing that tenor. And I never realized that you recorded with, of all people, I should have known, you recorded with everybody, Gordon, but you recorded with Jerry Reed, you were telling me.
2: Oh, yeah, I did the tenor part on Eastbound and Down. Watch old man at one run. He was recording that down at the RCA studio, the old RCA studio, and one afternoon, Prissy called me and said, he's been trying to get this tenor part for 2 or 3 hours. Come down here and sing this for him. I went down, and he was so funny. he was always funny, but he was particularly funny that afternoon because he had been trying to get that part for 2 or 3 hours and couldn't get it.
1: Yeah.
2: So he wanted me to sing that part, and of course I did it in a couple of takes, and that even tickled him more. She said, I told him so, and he wouldn't listen to me.
1: And who knew that every day somewhere in the world, Smokey and the Bandit is that song still being played and that movie is still on the air?
2: I know, and can you believe after all these years it's still playing?
1: Wow. Well, Gordon, thank you for that great memory of Jerry Reed.
2: Oh yeah, it's great. He was so great, and particularly great in the studio. And I never will forget when he first recorded with Elvis in the studio.
1: Oh, guitar man, wasn't he?
2: He walked. Jerry was sitting over in the corner, and Elvis walked over there to him, and Jerry looked up at him and said, God, you're good looking.
0: We're celebrating the summer of the century at the Grand Ole Opry, and one of summer's favorite traditions is still going strong. 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
7: Nice and sunny on your Saturday morning. I'm WSMB4 First Alert meteorologist Darius Mack. Temperatures in the upper 60s to low 70s right now. We're going to eventually approach the 90s this afternoon, but the humidity is on the lower end, so it should be an actually spectacular day today.
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1: A longtime friend we first met. He won't even remember this, Charlie Maddox. You know how when artists are new and only a certain region of the country or a particular area of a city where they had a bar, a nightclub, and this person played outside of that fan base, the nation doesn't know who they are. So they signed a record deal. And they take them on a radio tour, and they try to kill them. And if they survive the radio tour, the label heads in Nashville say, you're going to make it in this town.
8: He's tough enough.
1: You are
8: going to
1: make it in this town. And I was at KKYX in San Antonio. And he said, come back to Studio B. Jack Lee Myers in town. He's got somebody he wants you to meet. And there was Colin Ray.
8: I met him for the first time. Totally remember that.
1: Every second, every minute, every hour of every day. And you're sitting there waiting for these disc jockeys around the country to pass judgment on your work.
8: That is scary.
1: It takes skin like an elephant hide to withstand whatever rejection might come.
8: Well, you know, young people ask me all the time, they say, do you have any advice for me? I'm trying to get in the business. I said, can you do anything else? That's the first thing I say. They go, well, yeah, I've got a degree. I said, do that. That's what I tell them first. But then I say, then if they get past that, I said, do you feel like this is just the only thing in life you can do and you just have to do it or your life is no good? And say, yes. So, well, if you feel that way, then by all means, go for it. But you better be thick skinned because you're going to get rejected. You're going to get way more rejections than you are approvals, you know.
1: So the backstory before you got to Nashville and what I just described and going on the radio tour and being introduced to country stations across the country.
8: Yeah.
1: What had you done leading up to that? Because you've been playing since you were a kid.
8: Oh, man. I had nobody in when I was younger to show. Didn't know anyone in the music industry. And so my brother and I started, who plays with Miranda Lambert now, by the way. But we started playing together, you know, and we just had to figure it out on our own. But I'd been playing, you know, really rough neck kind of bars since I was like 15, 16 years old. That places that are thankfully they don't have them anymore. They don't have these kind of places anymore. They're rough in North Texas and Oklahoma.
1: I think they're referred to affectionately in the business as skull orchards.
8: There was one that we played in Texarkana where you had to, the band had to bounce also. We were just a bunch of skinny kids. And I was like, what? And they said, here's the deal. His name was Jimmy. And he says, well, if you work here, you know, it's $200. It's basically $200 a week and all the pride you can swallow, you know. six sets a night, seven on the weekend. And if there's trouble, you got to throw them out. And I'm like, I'm just a kid. So you always wanted to have that one guy, that guitar player who was just, you know, big forearms like Steve Garvey, you know. And we had a guy like that, thank goodness, you know. But then if he wasn't going to be there, he was sick. Well, what are we going to do? I don't want to throw any of these people out. And so, I mean, that's the kind of place that we played. And then we, you know, migrated out west. You know, I worked at casinos out in fact, when Jack Lehmeyer and Bob Montgomery signed us to Epic, I was actually playing the Peppermill organization out in Nevada. Huge, and I was stayed there because I made so much money. I was doing so well financially, I couldn't leave. But that's how I got my deal, which is very rare. I think Lee Greenwood's the only other guy I know that got signed to a deal that didn't live here.
1: Well, they must understand that in Vegas, though, or Reno in your case. Did you say, look, I'm going to give this a shot. Can I have my job back if it doesn't work out? I mean,
8: I knew it was going to work. I just knew that I was so ready by the time we got a deal. I thought, I know what to do. I know how to, I'd recorded enough in my life. I knew how to make records pretty well. I mean, not expertly, but I mean, I'd worked with some producers, so I kind of knew how to do it. And I knew a good song from a bad song. So I thought, well, I know I can sing. So if we can just make a good record, I'm going to make this work.
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1: Charlie Battles just over there telling John Barry, said, man, this is one of those tunes, those melodies that get stuck in your head, and you are singing this thing not only today, but maybe tomorrow, 3 or 4 days.
2: I'm doing my peanut stash.
1: Yeah. And John Barry said, hey, old boy, why do you think I recorded it? And I hope it has that effect on somebody this morning, and they buy it again. Yes, they can get it. And she's taking a shine from John Barry. Good morning, man.
3: Good morning, buddy.
1: 20 years of the Faith, Family, and Country Award Show, the ICM show.
3: Yeah, man.
1: Skirmerhorn Symphony Center. And over the years, Ricky Skaggs, there's a picture of Ricky. Didn't even talk about the history of the event, but Josh Turner and Charlie Daniels and Wynonna and Colin Ray and a lot of your friends.
3: A lot of people share the charts when
1: you were at the top of things in this business. We're right there along with you. Lone Star and Lee Greenwood, Pointed Grace, Diamond Rio.
3: Yeah, there's a lot of cool people have been a part of it.
1: And your role is as a performer? Are you presenting or hosting a
3: song? I'm performing. I'll be doing a song on the show. I got a new record out called Real Man, Real Life, Real God, and doing a song off that album. And a song called It's Hard to Sing the Blues When You Got Jesus in Your Heart. 3 minutes of nothing but fun.
1: How did you grow up, your religious life, your spiritual life? Did you grow up in church?
3: I had wonderful parents. My mom and dad, Jim and Marie, were sweet, sweet Christian folks. And we grew up going to church and just being involved in church. But more than that, where Christ was a real relationship.
1: It was your foundation, day-to-day life.
3: It wasn't just going to church. It was a real deal. And it was a real part of our family. So I just grew up listening to a lot of Christian music and stuff like that. And
1: Southern Quartet music?
3: No. Just listened to a lot of, my mom listened to a lot of Christian gospel music. Of course, at that time, that's when what they called the Jesus movement first started.
1: They started using drums and horns.
3: Yeah, back in the early 70s.
1: Yeah. Talking about Hardshell Baptist preacher's son here.
3: Larry Norman and those guys, they started playing them acoustic guitars. And stuff.
1: Oh, people, buddy.
3: Man, they will never be the same.
1: Remember the Blackwood Brothers? Blackwood Brothers said if your hair's too long, there's sin in your heart. They said that, and they also sang it, and you can find it, I'm sure. While you're looking for She's Taking a Shine, look that one up, too. You'll love it.
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1: Little Texas celebrating 20 years of rockin' country. And they rocked you this morning with Hot in Texas, out of the box. Late night at the Bluebird and up early this morning on 650 AM WSM. And Porter Howell and I'm just saying off the air, so, man, like old times.
2: Yeah, this is the old days. I'm in bed by 9 and sleep till 11. That's not how it's worked out.
1: And Dwayne Probst, Dwayne O'Brien, they are here this morning. Del Gray is not with us. Had a family emergency that kept him from joining you guys. But original members, 20 years. So to get us to 20 years, let's go back to the very beginning and how the band came together for people who may or may not know your story.
2: Well, the three of us sitting here, the Dwaynes, myself, Porter, actually worked out here at Opryland. And that was some of the nucleus we met. And, you know, Opryland used to be seasonal. So after your 9 months, if you did all the cast, if you did a red, blue, purple, and you, that's as far as you could take it, and there were 3 months of nothing if you weren't in the Christmas show, which the guys in the rock and roll show didn't make the Christmas show, needless to say. And so we desperately
3: barely made it to work every day.
2: He desperately looked around and said, this was a great gig, but it's over. What we do now? And we passed it this morning. Yeah. We played at the Briley Park.
4: I was a representative. I was in the Great American Country Show there.
2: But you didn't make the Christmas show, did you?
4: No, not the Christmas show.
1: All right, here's what I want to know. This has come up several times lately. Brad Paisley said he didn't make the cut at Opryland because he couldn't dance. Did you guys dance?
2: He was in the Great American Country Show. And
1: really?
4: You just kind of fall rhythmically.
1: Try not to fight it.
4: Yeah. So I teetered to and fro, and, you know, that's enough. That's fine.
1: But you guys weren't in the same show. No. You just knew each other from the park.
2: Dwayne and I were. We were in the 50s show.
3: Called the Great Afterthought of Opryland.
2: We were off in the corner where they didn't pay any attention.
1: No. That was right up from our old WSM studio in the park at Doo-Wah Diddy City.
2: That's
1: wasn't
2: right.
1: It
2: was at the jukebox.
1: Yeah, and the train trestle went over, and
2: And then groups like what were they called then? What became Diamond Rio used to play the flip side on the other side. It was literally the back, you know, behind the.
1: Cumberland Valley Boys, Cumberland River Boys.
2: Tennessee River Boys.
1: Yeah, okay. Yeah. Well, we were geographically close.
2: Yes. Yeah.
1: And so how does the band come together from these first meetings and getting to know each other?
2: Desperation, you know, not having a gig. And we started playing three of us played at Briley Parkway Holiday Inn, like six nights a week. Back then.
1: Were you Little Texas?
2: We weren't. No. We went to them and said, hey, we know, you know, all these songs. And we didn't. And they came out to see us.
4: Yeah.
2: That's a jukebox.
4: Oh, yeah.
2: And we played our four songs and said, you know, we hope we passed the audition. And when they gave us the gig, then we cranked.
4: That was the funniest thing. We were set up and had the whole thing. Y'all sit here and we'll play. And we played our four. And we just, at the end of that fourth one, then, kaboom, we just took the guitars off and said, okay, now you want to talk business? If they'd have said, hey, let us hear another one, we'd have been like, oh, man.

0: It's the Essential Bill Cody on 650 AM WSM.
1: This is Mama Helen. Well, you know what? Is there so much I could say about Saturday? Oh, it was wonderful, wasn't it, Charlie and Trent?
2: The highlight for me was chewing.
1: Bill Cody, pardon?
2: The highlight for me was watching Charlie milk a cow.
1: Courtesy of the women
2: of the Farm Bureau. And man, you had form for a city boy who'd never been around a dairy farm.
3: Well,
2: several people have commented.
3: You know what?
2: He could make a farmhand.
1: That was so good.
2: In case the economy still keeps going south, we wind up back in the Great Depression. Well, Charlie could make a farmhand.
1: Oh, yeah. He could live in Cross Plains and make a mint, couldn't he?
2: Yeah,
1: he could. Well, what else could I say right now? But it's just been great. And I know you was afraid to wake me up this morning. And let me tell you, Luke's going to take me home, and we were planning on taking his doggy.
2: Mm-hmm.
1: And that dog don't like me, does he, Aunt Rebecca? She don't.
2: It's It's Otis.
1: Well, yeah, let me see. Otis, yeah, he's a he. And sure enough, Otis, looky. Watch him turn. I know it. Go ahead. Anyway, I'm talking to the dog.
2: I know you are.
1: Well, and that David Frizzell, he is so sweet.
2: Yeah. Well,
1: yes.
2: After you talked bad about the two of us, there's two outlaws in Cross Plains, me and him.
1: Yeah. But he was so nice. And that other guy, Ronnie McDowell.
2: Oh, yeah.
1: Oh, he is so sweet. I got more hugs from him. He is cute.
2: Yeah.
1: Are you listening, Ronnie? Well, anyway.
2: He did a song about older women, you know.
1: Yeah,
2: I don't know if he was thinking, you know, 82 when he recorded that.
1: Charlie, do I look 82?
3: You certainly do not.
1: Oh, me.
2: Well, listen, we're tight on time here.
1: Well,
2: but
1: now, I know. When I get on here, you just tell me.
2: No.
1: I'm fixing to go about your time, 9 or 10 o'clock.
2: Okay.
1: And see you when I get back. And Charlie, take care.
3: All right. God bless,
1: okay.
3: Mama Helen.
1: Yeah, tell me, send me an announcement on the birth of the children. Okay?
2: Yeah. Which means you and Renee need to hurry up and get with the program.
1: Okay.
3: Like mother, like son.
2: Yes. Okay.
1: I heard he got
2: now
1: his,
2: you know where I get it.
1: I heard him say he got his syphilis check.
2: Yeah, he did. He got his crazy with excitement over the money that was his to begin with that the government so kindly sent.
1: Well, that's the truth. That didn't fool me. Well, goodbye, and I love y'all, and keep up the good work.
2: I love you, too.
1: Bye-bye.
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10: NBC News Radio, I'm Lisa Taylor. The U.S. is imposing steep tariffs on Canadian goods after trade talks collapsed with the Trump administration. More from Jim Forbes.
11: The tariffs went into effect at the midnight deadline after weeks of negotiations. Canadian Prime Minister Mark Carney made the announcement Friday night and said progress in the trade talks, quote, has not been enough to meet our objectives. Carney said Canada will match those tariffs dollar for dollar to protect our workers and businesses.
10: President Trump is defending his decision to pause tariffs on beef imports. Trump told reporters on Air Force One Friday that we want to get the beef prices down, so we will get them down a little bit, and that's what the voters want. Earlier Friday, Trump announced he was temporarily lifting certain tariffs on imported ground beef to lower the cost for consumers. The move was criticized by the CEO of the National Cattlemen's Beef Association, who accused the administration of flooding the market with government-subsidized below-market beef. Lisa Taylor, NBC News Radio.
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12: 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Initiate countdown. The Crook and Chase Countdown begins now. 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
13: Hey, we'd like to point out the video for this song spotlights Tennessee's own Mount Juliet Fire Department, located just east of Nashville. Chase Matthew is holding it down once again in the starting position with a salute to our first responders.

0: You know, Chase Matthew honors service members and first responders at every concert, and that song is dedicated to them. Holding It Down, number 30 on the Crook and Chase Countdown. Hi, everybody. I'm Lori Ann Crook.
1: I'm Charlie Chase. A big hello as we kick off a truly interesting show of salutes to the teachers and mentors who truly change lives. Blake Shelton, Corey Kent, and Dirk Bentley are on hand to tell us who's made a difference for them.
0: Plus, our longtime friend Josh Turner is in studio with us today, celebrating the 20th anniversary of his career-changing album, Your Man. And he has some advice for anyone dreaming of being the next country superstar.
1: And maybe the most touching story, a throwback with Toby Keith, the teacher who discovered his writing talents in the sixth grade, and his dad's hilarious reaction is on the way.
0: Also, hey, listen, Luke Combs says it was his high school chorus teacher, Miss Bryant, who recognized he had a gift and built his confidence in music. In fact, Luke flew her to Nashville as a special guest when he was inducted into the Grand Ole Opry back in 2019. Miss Bryant's prize pupil enters the charts this week with yet another hit song. Number 29, Luke Combs, Rethink Some Things.

0: at number 29, Rethink Some Things. That is Luke Combs. Tickets, by the way, went on sale this weekend for Luke's 2027 My Kind of Saturday Night Tour. A dozen new stadium dates added.
1: 2027. I don't even know what I'm doing next week, much less next year. I have to take some planning for that. And this is pretty cool. Luke is taking the legendary group Shenandoah on the road for those stadium dates. You may remember Luke recorded with Marty Rabin and the guys a few years ago. It was one of their all-time biggest hits, Reimagined. Two Dozen Roses. This is Luke Combs with Shenandoah.

0: Luke Combs with one of his favorite bands, Shenandoah, for their reimagined version of the 1989 hit, Two Dozen Roses. And as we mentioned, you can catch them on tour together next year.
1: Hey, I love that word catch, because the audience caught Russell Dickerson in a different way recently. You know, he stepped up on a speaker. You know, the guys do that, Charlie.
0: Oh, yeah.
1: It gave way. He fell right into the crowd, yes. Popped right back up, kept on singing. Wasn't hurt.
0: I saw that.
1: It was at Mansfield Speedway in Ohio, so the joke is he survived a crash and burn. Number 28 this week, Russell Dickerson, worth your while.

0: Want To, a Crook and Chase classic from Sugarland's sophomore album, Enjoy the Ride. And my goodness, time has flown by. That was 20 years ago.
1: Yeah, well, hey, they are celebrating those 20 years of hits. Jennifer Nettles and Christian Bush are teaming up once again for a big run of tour dates in October and November. It's called the Ride or Die Tour.
0: I prefer to ride. Thank you.
1: Yes.
0: Time for a quick break. We'll return with Blake Shelton and his plans to honor the legend who taught him all about real country music.
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0: let him in anyway. Blake Shelton easing back a space to 27 here on the Crook and Chase Countdown. And if you've ever wondered where Blake learned to sing with such heart and soul, well, look no further. Blake's teacher wasn't in the classroom, but on the radio.
1: That's right. It was a country music legend and Hall of Famer who Blake wants to expose to a whole new generation. And he's putting a plan in motion to uphold the legacy of that teacher, the late, great Keith Whitley.
2: Over the last couple of years, our kids have started discovering like some older country music, not just what they're hearing current today, you know, and Keith Whitley is one of the artists that they've fallen in love with. And then because they're playing it all the time, then Gwen falls in love with his music, just like we all always have been in love with it. And I remember one night it was just Gwen and I at the house one weekend. And I said, you know what? Tonight we're going to watch the Keith Whitley documentary. You're going to freak out when you see this story, you know? And so I looked on, you know, Netflix and I couldn't find it and Apple. And finally realized I Googled it. There is no documentary on Keith Whitley's life, which is criminal to me. And so with my downtime, I decided I'm going to try to get the rights, and the permission to make a documentary on Keith Whitley's life and career. And so I finally, you know, was able to have a meeting with Lori, and she agreed to give her blessing and give us permission to make this documentary.
1: Hey, good news. That documentary is in the works. I told Blake at that time that Charlie and I knew Keith Whitley. We had him on our show numerous times during his short career. And I said to Blake, call me. We have all kinds of rare footage of Keith. Well, I got the call, and we are very excited about contributing to the legacy of Keith Whitley.
0: And you know, Keith remains a musical hero, and I think you'll understand why as we rediscover Keith through his last number one hit before passing away at the young age of 34. The gold record from 1988, I'm No Stranger to the Rain.

0: was a great friend of ours, is a Hall of Fame legend, and our rediscovery artist today on Crook and Chase, the late but still so great Keith Whitley.
1: And another outstanding voice in country music checks in next at number 26. It's Alexandra Kay, who regularly performs

0: After all, the bars are closed, which is also considered a state of emergency in this town. That was a top hit on Crook and Chase just 1 year ago for Thomas Rhett.
1: Okay, well, Corey Kent is on the way after the break, learning beyond the classroom what it takes to really sing a song.
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15: It's a beautiful start to your Saturday morning. I'm WSMV4 First Alert Meteorologist Darius Mack. We currently have temperatures in the upper 60s to lower 70s with lots of sunshine. Plan for abundantly sunny skies today as temperatures will approach near 90 degrees by the afternoon. That paired with low humidity is going to make it feel even nicer outside as well. So this is going to be great outdoor weather for any events that you may have going on today.
1: It's always a good time here on Crook and Chase. Lorianna and Charlie here with Hudson Westbrook.
0: Fans, Hudson is releasing his sophomore album, Made You Look, on November 6th. Right now, Painted You Pretty is from his debut album at number 25.

0: song that's playing to win. It's the Crook and Chase Power Play.
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0: Water at a Wedding, that is Graylin James holding at number 24. What a story there. And for Corey Kent, that is the secret to a great country song, knowing how to tell the story.
1: Well, yeah, as we salute teachers and mentors this weekend, Corey made an interesting point about his role as a country artist and the surprising way he learned the art of telling a story through music.
0: When I hear you sing, it comes across to me that you are the song. You have lived it or are living it. Am I close on that?
2: Absolutely. I think that's artistry defined right there, you know. And if you haven't lived it, at least be a great narrator, you know. And I think that Elvis Presley did a great job at that. I think Garth Brooks and George Strait, and there were songs where they hadn't lived that story, but I believed every word coming out of their mouth because it sounded like they had. It's like hearing Morgan Freeman talk. Like, that guy could tell you a story that he's never lived and you'd believe it.
0: There's something for the man too.
2: Yeah,
0: I've seen him in those roles.
2: He's great. And that's our job as entertainers and storytellers. But I think it makes our job much easier when you're writing a song from a place where you've lived it. And it makes it way easier for folks to buy in and believe it. And I think when you get fans buying into what you're saying and believing in the artist, that's what creates a 25-year career.

0: A recent top 10 hit for Corey Kent and Cole Wetzel on the Crook and Chase Countdown. That is Rocky Mountain Low, and give those guys credit. They have learned the art of telling a story in their own style.
1: Well, Charlie, I learned something from a lot of unforgettable teachers. Mm-hmm. That's what we're focusing on today.
0: Yeah.
1: Junior high gymnastics teacher, Miss Bell. I must have been annoying, Charlie, because anytime we were learning anything new, a flip or whatever,
0: yeah.
1: I would always say, I can't do it. Well, Miss Bell finally said to me, well, if you think you can't and you say you can't, you probably can't. How about flipping that to, I think I can, I'm going to try. And she said, you know, there's probably no limit to what you can do.
0: You know, I think we all learned something from that. Amen. Just right there as you were telling the story. Hey, we'll be right back with another hour of tributes to the greatest mentors of all time as we visit with Dirk Smedley and rising star Lakeland Lemmings. Plus, a performance Ella Langley may never recover from. Coming up on Crook and Chase.
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17: NBC News Radio, I'm Lisa Taylor. The collapse of U.S. trade talks with Canada are resulting in steep tariffs on Canadian goods. The new 50% tariffs on a wide range of goods went into effect at midnight after weeks of negotiations. Canadian Prime Minister Mark Carney said Canada will immediately retaliate dollar for dollar to protect workers and businesses. The Supreme Court is temporarily allowing President Trump to continue construction on his White House ballroom. Chief Justice John Roberts issued a stay Friday on a lower court's ruling that halted work on the project. Wendy Swanson with more.
18: The lower court's injunction had been set to go into effect on Saturday. Trump has argued the ballroom project is a matter of national security.
17: The stay will remain in place as the high court weighs Trump's appeal of the lower court's ruling. Testimony continues Monday in the Massachusetts murder trial of Lindsay Clancy, who pleaded not guilty after admitting to strangling her three young children in 2023. Closing arguments in the trial are expected to begin next week. Lisa Taylor, NBC News Radio.
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19: 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And now, back to the country. The Crook and Chase Countdown. Number 23.

0: It's Ella Langley featuring Ernest, Loving Life Again, number 23 for another week here on Crook and Chase. And Ella is still recovering from a performance of her song, Choosin' Texas. It happened this past week on The Tonight Show with Jimmy Fallon. Actor Matthew McConaughey stopped by to promote an upcoming movie featuring the Last Bison Band. It's an actual band. Well, that led to Matthew on mandolin and Jimmy Fallon on washboard. Oh, that's all he can play. Joining the Last Bison Band, and they broke into their own version of Ella's Choosin' Texas.
1: She just did not know what to say. But, you know, there is a movement, Charlie, for Matthew McConaughey to become the president of the Ellis Fellas family.
0: Well, of course. I mean, everybody's catching the fever. She is setting all kinds of records with this song, the anthem of 2026. It's Ella Langley and Choosin' Texas.

Easy to Love. Dustin Lynch back at number 22 for another week here on the Crook and Chase Countdown. And next at 21, John Party easing back a space with his rowdy passion song. After a night on the dance floor, he just wants to get those boots off for more reasons than one.

0: Or Mine rounds out our superstar double shot of John Party. And coming up on Crook and Chase, rising star Lakeland Lemmings looks to a legendary superstar for life lessons.
1: Just being able to help people and remain humble.
2: Hi, everybody. Crook and Chase here. You know, we've interviewed country artists for decades. Along the way, Riley Green admitted to us what riles him up.
0: And hey, we discovered why Lauren Elena had to strong-arm her friend Kane Brown. And on the last cruise, Keith Urban led us all in a sing-along.
2: All that proves what we learned a long time ago. Some of the best moments in country music don't always happen on stage. They happen sitting around swapping stories about the road, the songs, and what inspired them.
0: It could be laughing about a story you've never heard before, or a behind-the-scenes memory that changes the way you hear a favorite song forever. Those are the moments fans remember.
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2: Hey, wake up with us on Monday, everybody. We have highlights from a weekend of Opry shows, including Carrie Underwood. Plus, we're going to be talking to Rock and Roll Hall of Famer John Oates this week. Alexander Kay is stopping by. Kathy Mattea will be coming in. And Max McNown will be on the show. And that's just the beginning. So you don't want to miss any of it. It all gets started on Monday. The Kelly Sutton Show on WSM.
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0: Jelly Roll up a space to number 20 with Hands Up. And I think that is exactly what Jelly Roll has been doing. He uses his music. I think you agree, Charlie. Mm-hmm. He uses his music and his life story to offer a hand up to all kinds of other people. Exactly. He's kind of a teacher of life lessons. And that is where rising star Lakeland Lemmings is focusing. There's another country legend she's been watching who has taught Lakeland about the kind of person that she really wants to be.
1: You have mentioned Carrie Underwood, Dolly, Reba, among those who are major influences on what
2: yeah,
1: you
2: for
1: do.
2: Sure.
1: Now, of course, they go beyond music as far as being influential, business, acting, everything else. What have you taken from any of those people and tried to incorporate in what you want to do? I know you want to remain yourself. You don't want to sound like them.
2: Right.
1: You
2: yeah.
1: don't want to look like them, stuff like that. So what's your take on that? And how do you fix it into who you are?
2: I've always said, like, if I could have my dream career would be to just have, like, a brand and a career like Dolly. Just the way that she was able to not only be honest in her songwriting and just have great music, but also be able to help people out. Like, when she donated millions for, you know, wildfires and the floods and just different things. And they have, like, Dollywood and all this different kind of stuff. That would be a dream. Just being able to help people and remain humble and just keep the faith.

0: The song is MacArthur. Hardy, Tim McGraw, Eric Church, and Morgan Wallen, all rolling back three spaces to number 19.
1: But what a group that is right there, isn't it? All right, now to new music and a new video to go with it. Cole Swindell has produced such a moving enactment of what he calls his most special video. Have the Kleenex handy when you check the video for this song. Listen to the lyrics, and you'll understand why. This is Girl Dad from Cole Swindell.

0: Isn't that a sweet song? We're having a girl, Dad. That is Cole Swindell. Incidentally, the little girl he sings about, Rainy Gale, just turned one.
1: 1 year old. Mm-hmm. Well, coming up, Dierks Bentley gets a lesson in living from a country music legend. Plus, their cool collaboration coming up on Crick and Chase.
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10: Mostly dry and sunny across Middle Tennessee on your Saturday. I'm WSB4 First Alert Meteorologist Darius Mack. It's going to be less humid too. That's going to be paired with the northwest breeze, ushering in some really nice weather for the weekend. Temperatures in the 80s this morning, then climbing into the upper 80s to lower 90s this afternoon. There could be an isolated shower or storm, but many areas stay dry. Not bad for any outdoor plans that you got going on.
11: 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Number 18.

0: I think it's the night after. Think as you drunk. That's Riley turning green, remaining at number 18 here on the Crooked Chase Countdown.
1: I like the way you said that, Charlie. Well, listen, this is something cool. Riley took part last year in a collaboration with Dierks Bentley on the title track of Dierks' album, Broken Branches. Now, that recording session also included Country Music Hall of Fame legend John Anderson. So three generations of stars right there. And Dierks soaked up some of that John Anderson aura.
2: John's fun. I mean, he's still got the voice. He's still got the smile. He's just a great guy. You know, he drives himself around in an RV to go to gigs. He's telling the story about his RV broke down in Valdosta, Georgia, and he spent 3 days in a motel waiting for it to get fixed. I'm like, dude, you're a member of the Country Music Hall of Fame. What is going on here?
1: Yeah.
2: He's just down to earth.
0: Yeah, you gotta love that. No ego. John Anderson is a true country music legend. And here is that collaboration featuring Dierks Bentley, John Anderson, and Riley Green, Broken Branches on Crook and Chase.

0: That's right. Well, Riley, where are you going?
1: I got a date tonight.
2: Date?
1: What? Yeah, I got a date.
2: Man,
0: I got the black sheep of the family right here.
1: There's a little girl in my neighborhood.
2: Oh, man. All the girls are chasing.
0: He's heading up the top.
2: I'm listening around here. We'll stay with the black sheep.
0: Yeah, it's just starting to get swinging now.
1: You'll have a good time.
2: All right, see you around. Calm down, boys. Broken Branches, Dirk Bentley featuring John Anderson and Riley Green. And wouldn't you love to hang out with those guys? Just listen to them. It had to be a lot of fun.
3: I would be sort of afraid to, but that's a whole other story.
0: I understand that.
3: Well, now for a duo that is opening up, gosh, all kinds of important conversations. Dan and Shay, number 17, with Say So.

0: Number 17 with Say So, Dan and Shay. The guys are headlining their Young Tour this year with Josh Ross and Tyler Hubbard along for the ride.
1: And this is ahead of Tyler turning duo again for some promised dates next year with Brian Kelly as they reunite as Florida Georgia Line. And while they're getting their plan together, we'll bring on Tyler with his 2024 solo hit. It's Back Then, Right Now.

0: That's Tyler Hubbard on Crook and Chase, back then, right now. And Lorianne, earlier you were talking about your teachers and their influence on your life and career. Mm-hmm. It had me thinking of back then, right now.
1: Yeah.
0: See, I was part-time in radio when I was in high school, and my teachers, my high school English teachers, were always encouraging me and correcting me when I did stupid stuff on the air. You know, they'd write stuff on the blackboard, pronounce this for me, and I would. But I still do stupid stuff. But anyway, I want to say a thank you to all my high school English teachers, especially my freshman teacher, Miss Fairchild. I know she listens to the show, and I hope she hears this.
2: Let her know that I have taken her place in correcting you.
0: Okay. Thank you.
2: Right. Hey, next hour, Josh Turner has some special advice for anyone with music dreams like his. Josh explains as we mark the 20th anniversary of his pivotal sophomore album and hit song, Your Man.
0: Also, Trisha Yearwood shares the person that inspired all the music she creates. More on the way here on Crook and Chase.
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13: NBC News Radio, I'm Lisa Carton. The collapse of U.S. trade talks with Canada are resulting in steep tariffs on Canadian goods. The new 50% tariffs on a wide range of goods went into effect at midnight after weeks of negotiations. Canadian Prime Minister Mark Carney announced last night that he was suspending trade talks just minutes before the deadline. He also said Canada will immediately retaliate dollar for dollar to protect workers and businesses. The tariffs impact about $20 billion worth of Canadian imports. The Supreme Court says President Trump can continue construction on his White House ballroom for now. Here's NBC's Monica Alba.
14: Chief Justice John Roberts pausing a lower court order that said work on construction above ground needed to stop by midnight tonight. But the fight's not over. The court's decision lets work go on while it considers next steps.
13: Trump has argued the ballroom project is a matter of national security. Lisa Carton, NBC News Radio.
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0: as all that stuff. Phone, keys, wallet, up a spot to 16. Lady Wilson featuring John Mayer on guitar.
1: All right, now to some more amazing facts about the band Midland. Now, Charlie and I knew that Cameron Duddy of the group directs their music videos and also directs videos for other artists as well, but we did not realize how deep into his family that talent goes. Mm-hmm. It's in the genes, Charlie. Cam's dad, Christopher Duddy, I didn't know this, is the award-winning cinematographer for blockbuster movies such as Total Recall, Terminator 2, and the mega blockbuster Titanic.
0: My goodness.
1: Plus, Christopher was the director of photography for all the MacGyver TV shows.
0: Well, isn't that something? Yeah. Well, Cam is following in his footsteps. He's building quite the resume of his own. He directed the Midland video for this particular song, featuring lead singer Mark Weistrack, two-stepping at the world-famous Billy Bob's down there in Texas. This is Midland with Burnout.
2: Lodging

0: get to drinking. Zach John King sliding back a space to number 15 here on Crook and Chase. And you know, when it comes to heartbreak, Jordan Davis has outdone himself with a brand new song all about falling right back into a complicated relationship.
1: You know, he tried to stay out of it, Lorianne, but no, he's just ready to be a mess. Brand new from Jordan Davis on Crook and Chase.

That's the new song from Jordan Davis, Mess, here on Crook and Chase. And Zach Top is next. You know, he lived a similar situation. He didn't write his latest song, but he says it really mirrors his personal situation, one that broke his young heart, ending in divorce. This is how it all played out. Zach Top's South of Sanity, moving back a space to number 14.

0: hometown home, Low Cash, with their recent chart hit on Crook and Chase. And happy birthday to Preston. You know, he just turned 52.
1: I'm sure they had a party, but I haven't seen the police report yet. On the way, our fastest rising song of the week. 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
1: You know, Morgan has been a longtime fan of Eric Church and may have been influenced on writing some good, sad songs. That sounds weird, but some good, sad songs. Here's a good example of what we're talking about. This is Eric Church. We go back to 2015 for this one. This is Record Year.

0: of My Exes, Laura and Elena featuring Chase Matthew at number 12 for another week here on the Crook and Chase Countdown. Well, Lauren has let it be known over the years that her musical idol is Trisha Yearwood, right? She and Trisha have become great friends over the years. They're both strong Georgia women. Trisha even calls her Trisha Jr.
1: Yeah, right. Well, likewise, Trisha grew up completely enthralled with Linda Ronstadt. Well, they eventually became friends, with Trisha hosting several tributes to Linda and singing her songs. Now, I suggested that one of these days, Trisha should record a tribute album to Linda Ronstadt. She's thinking about it.
2: She is the reason that I do what I do. I mean, she was the, when I was 14 and heard her for the first time, I was like, that's what I want to do. And she had fiddles and steel guitars on her record. So to me, it sounded like country music, what I had grown up listening to. And I just thought her voice, the power of her voice.
1: And think about the fact that Linda, you know, because of her illness, can no longer sing her own songs. What a blessing. What sort of a almost divine experience would that be to actually help give her a voice again?
2: Yeah, I mean, I think it's, you know, she has handled herself so well. I've had a chance to see her a couple of times. She did a show last year where she did a couple of appearances where she talked about her career and played some never before heard audio and some photographs and things, which was amazing. And then I just recently got to see her at the Music Cares event honoring Dolly Parton. She came out. Mm-hmm. And I think everybody was just so, I told her, you know, I think you need to understand how happy everybody was that you were just in the room, you know.
1: Yeah.
2: And she has a very good sense of humor about it, because I don't know what the alternative is, you know, but I'm sad for us that we don't get to hear her sing anymore. So, yeah, I would do anything in the world for her.

0: every girl in this town. Trisha Yearwood inspiring other female artists, just as Linda Ronstadt inspired her.
1: All right, friends, after the break, we'll also celebrate one of the greatest country albums of all time on its 20th anniversary. Josh Turner will join us to mark the special occasion for that big hit album of his called Your Man. And the years have given him some great insight, too. So, Josh has some valuable guidance for future country stars as well.
2: If you're willing to wait it out and work for it, like, it's more likely to happen.
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3: Mostly dry and sunny across Middle Tennessee on your Saturday. I'm WSB4 First Alert Meteorologist Darius Mack. It's going to be less humid, too. That's going to be paired with the northwest breeze, ushering in some really nice weather for the weekend. Temperatures in the 80s this morning, then climbing into the upper 80s to lower 90s this afternoon. There could be an isolated shower or storm, but many areas stay dry. Not bad for any outdoor plans that you got going on.
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0: That is Brunette, and that is Tucker Wedmore with his recent Crook and Chase Countdown hit. And happy to point out that Tucker just got an MTV Video Music Award nomination for Brunette. Also in that category, Lainey, Ella, Stella Lefty, Shaboozy, and Luke Combs. Awards are to be handed out September 27th.
1: I think they should all win. Excellent videos from all of them. And hey, you know what? If there was an award for booty shaking, and there should be.
0: Really?
1: Luke Bryan would win. Man, he plays it up on stage. It is so funny. Luke Bryan, number 11 this week with Country, and she knows it.

0: Number 11 for a second week, country, and she knows it, Luke Bryan on Crook and Chase. And now to Josh Turner and the 20th anniversary of his pivotal album, Your Man. It produced a string of hits, including the title track, Would You Go With Me, and Me and God, featuring Ralph Stanley and the group Diamond Rio.
1: Well, those hits and more have made Josh a musical hero for folks like Scotty McCreery, who included a duet version of Your Man with Josh on his latest album. And Josh offered up some sound advice on this 20th anniversary for all of you who have a dream of becoming a country music superstar like him.
0: Is there a lot encouraging to say about the business right now?
2: I was thinking about that this morning, actually, because I've told my boys that, like, there's so many people that move to this town, and they're all looking for the same thing. And the percentage of people that actually get to that place is very small. And the ones that actually get to that place and actually have success, that percentage is even smaller. But I was thinking about something this morning. I was thinking about Randy and how many people love Randy Travis and how successful he's been. But when he came to this town, it was at least 10 years before anybody even gave him the time of day. And so that kind of struck a nerve with me, because I was like, you know, the ones that are persistent and that are willing to work for it and they don't give up and they just, you know, yeah, they might suffer a setback here and there, but they're just willing to pick themselves up and dust themselves off and keep going. Those are the ones that usually make it, because, you know, they always talk about, well, there is no overnight success because you have to work years and years towards it. So I think that's what I would tell, you know, the people out there. It's like, hey, if you're willing to wait it out and work for it, like, it's more likely to happen.
0: Well, of course, it happened big time for Josh Turner. This is the 20th anniversary of his album, Your Man. And for the re-release, Josh added some bonus tracks. One is an acoustic version that Josh recorded at the historic Hermitage Hotel in downtown Nashville. This is Your Man acoustic. A little bit of it. Listen.
3: Baby, lock

0: Man.
1: Well, besides the acoustic version and the well-loved recorded hit, Josh Turner has also released a live version of Your Man for the anniversary edition. And wait until you hear how Josh has a little fun with the crowd. And we got it for you here, okay? This is Josh Turner in concert in Kansas City, making the fans have a lot of fun, reacting and maybe blushing a little bit, singing along with Your Man.

0: the fun live version, the title track from the album we are celebrating today, the 20th anniversary of Your Man. It's out now on CD and also in different colors of vinyl.
1: All right. Hey, stand by for the top 10 hits. Also, Cody Johnson is bound for the countdown with a fun little twist on words and a touching throwback with Toby Keith, his dad's reaction to a school teacher's discovery.
2: My son ain't Mickey Splaine. He's not going to write. Come on.
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14: NBC News Radio, I'm Lisa Carton. New U.S. tariffs on Canadian goods took effect at midnight after trade talks collapsed with the Trump administration. Jim Forbes has more.
15: Canadian Prime Minister Mark Carney made the announcement Friday night and said progress in the trade talks, quote, has not been enough to meet our objectives for Canadians. And as a result, he has, quote, directed Canada's negotiators to return to Ottawa. The tariffs impact about $20 billion worth of Canadian imports. Carney said Canada will match those tariffs dollar for dollar to protect our workers and businesses.
14: President Trump says everyone loves Republican Senator Darlene Graham. The president showed his support for her during remarks in South Carolina.
16: We're going to elect Senator Darlene Graham to fight for South Carolina.
14: Graham was appointed to serve out the remainder of Lindsey Graham's term following his death last month. Lisa Carton, NBC News Radio.
13: 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WSM
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1: First of all, George Burge was on tour with Luke Bryan, suggested this collab, and ended up in the studio with him. And they're at number 10. This is Ride, Ride, Ride. I threw

0: kid myself. John Morgan remaining at number 9 for another week here on the Crook and Chase Countdown. Incidentally, songwriting is what brought John Morgan to our countdown.
1: It's what brings so many artists to town, and songwriting is what Toby Keith wanted to be remembered for the most. So as we celebrate teachers and mentors this weekend, it was in a classroom where Toby was first discovered as the Hall of Fame writer he would one day become. We are throwing back to a conversation with Toby, remembering the teacher who took notice of that writing talent and what happened when she told Toby's dad.
2: I think in sixth grade, being a creative writer, my teacher, Miss Hoffman, was had some kind of a secondary degree in creative writing. And she called my parents in. She said, you have a sixth grader here that's in my homeroom class that is the best creative writer talent that I've seen in 14 years of teaching grade school. And you need to pursue that. And of course, my dad was like, my son ain't Mickey Spillane. He's not going to write. Come on. My mom was like, whatever he said. You know? Sure enough, my mom sang like a bird. My grandmother and her sister both played piano, and great-grandmother all played in the church, sang their whole life. Everyone could sing. So you have a singer with a creative writer with a dad that had the wit of Will Rogers, and boom, all of a sudden you've got singer-songwriter. And I think that was a combustible combination of ingredients that are the key to my success.
0: Well, a salute to Ms. Hoffman. And Toby's dad soon discovered that there was a future in writing songs, not just novels.
1: Hey, got a little bit of news for you. You know, Toby, we all know, passed away in February 2024 at the age of 62. He packed a lot of living into those years and did a lot of good along the way. So it has been such an honor this year to assist with a documentary that highlights more than just Toby's music. It presents Toby as, quote, the voice of the heartland and America's traditional values. You know, it tells how he devoted his life to his family, to patriotism and charities, all the ways he's been there for people in need, especially kids. So as soon as the release date is set, I will announce those details right here on Crook and Chase.
0: All right, well, now to one of Toby's most famous songs, written on a guy's trip to Dodge City. It's this week's 90s at 9 featured hit, the 1993 Should Have Been a Cowboy.

0: currently number one today, still strong at number eight. That is Don't We, Morgan Wallen. Hopefully the guy is getting some rest after wrapping his I'm Still the Problem tour earlier this month.
1: But you know, Morgan is still very active on the chart. Yep. For his third entry on the countdown, we'll find out where Morgan's duet with Ella Langley lands this week later in the show. Plus, more of the week's top hits are next after the break here on Crook and Chase.
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5: This is the Crook and Chase Countdown on WSM. The Crook and Chase Countdown is back with Country Music Hall of Fame star Kenny Chesney. 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

0: Big Loud Records presenting Hardy, Tim McGraw, Eric Church, and Morgan Wallen together on the song MacArthur.
1: And as Tim McGraw awaits his fall induction into the Country Music Hall of Fame, Taylor Swift will soon be the youngest inductee into the Nashville Songwriters Hall of Fame. Her latest, and actually her first new song to country radio in several years, is this one, I Knew It, I Knew You, up a space to number 6.

0: Stella Lefty holding at number 5 for another week here on Crook and Chase on a train headed to Boston. And a reminder, we'll be heading a bit further south on a ship in March. Our second annual Top Shelf Country Cruise is headed to the Bahamas and Cozumel.
1: Oh, you have to come along with us and also with some of the hottest country stars, including Riley Green, Chris Young, Jackson Dean, Randy Houser, and Lauren Elena. Folks, we are going to have a big old time.
0: You got that right. So book your cabins at TopShelfCountryCruise.com right now. After a quick break, Cody Johnson, Bound for the Countdown. We'll be right back.
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6: Mostly dry and sunny across Middle Tennessee on your Saturday. I'm WSB4 First Alert meteorologist Darius Mack. It's going to be less humid, too. That's going to be paired with the northwest breeze, ushering in some really nice weather for the weekend. Temperatures in the 80s this morning, then climbing into the upper 80s to lower 90s this afternoon. There could be an isolated shower or storm, but many areas stay dry. Not bad for any outdoor plans that you got going on.
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0: bound for the countdown. It's new. It's now, right here on Crook and Chase.
1: He's countdown bound and bound and determined to get his horse back, and he's bound to get in trouble. He's all bound up. This is Cody Johnson, horseback.
2: He's a ranch hand in a pinch, man. Hotter than the red on the cattle brand. Cause she's a gold digger with a quick trigger. 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

0: Forget the pickup truck. Just give me the horse. Horseback, Cody Johnson bound for the countdown with that fun new song. And you know, on the show today, we are saluting those mentors who shape our lives, right? And Cody would certainly give a tip of the hat to George Strait, because earlier this year, after the show in Clemson, Cody got to spend about a half hour on the bus with George to talk about important stuff like golf and cattle.
1: Okay.
0: And then the words, he will never forget George telling him, okay? George told him this, son, you're doing it the right way. Don't change anything you're doing here. You're doing it the right way. Man, I'm proud of you, and you're representing Texas.
1: Did it make Cody cry? It should have.
0: Made me cry.
1: Well, next up at number three, here's a guy that makes me cry. Bailey Zimmerman. Amongst his collection of sports cars, there's one pickup truck that just carries the heartbreak. Chevy Silverado, number three.

0: hearing his voice. Number three again this week with Chevy Silverado.
1: And we are in the final stretch, my friends. We have a preview of next week's show on the way, which will be packed with new music from some very familiar names. You need to know about all that. And in just minutes, the reveal of our top song of the week. We'll be right back.
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9: 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Slipped, tripped, or fell? When a business fails to keep you safe, who pays the price?
10: Jeff, I slipped and fell at a store, and now I have medical bills I can't afford. Is there anything I can do?
11: Yes, if the store was negligent, which means if they created or knew about a hazard and did nothing to clean it up or fix it. 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

0: be by you. Luke Combs remaining at number two for another week here on Crooked Chase. And that makes two songs he has riding up the chart once again after debuting his new song, Rethink Some Things, earlier in the show.
1: Well, and holding on to the number one spot, the Power Collab Ella Langley and Morgan Wallen have done. Now, these two friends continue to dominate country radio, both separately and together. So, once again, at the top of the countdown, I Can't Love You Anymore, Ella and Morgan.

0: Number one for another big week, Ella Langley and Morgan Wallen. I can't love you anymore.
1: And that will wrap another Crook and Chase countdown. The next weekend, we have some great new music to spotlight. Carly Pearce will release her new album called Honest Woman. The title says it all. Boy, does it ever. We'll also get to know all sides of her in a new kind of way through that music.
0: Also, Little Big Town has a new song they're about to premiere on the Today Show. And you won't believe what they told us it takes for the four of them to try to rise and shine that early.
1: Hey, we'll also feature our rediscovery artist, Dan Seals. The Crook and Chase Countdown is a production of Jim Owens Entertainment and distributed around the world by Premier Networks. All rights reserved 2026. Executive producers, Crook and Chase. Associate producer, Jennifer Herron. And our engineer is Brian Talbot. I'm Charlie Chase.
0: I'm Lori Ann Crook. Have a wonderful week. We'll see you next weekend right here for another Crook and Chase Countdown.
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3: NBC News Radio, I'm Lisa Carton. The U.S. and Iran ramped up the hostile messaging ahead of Monday's scheduled announcement of new U.S. sanctions on Tehran. Treasury Secretary Scott Bessent is set to hold a news conference Monday after the White House said it plans to impose the toughest sanctions in history on Iran and the Islamic Republic's key trading partners. In response, top Iranian officials promised a devastating response to any new economic sanctions. The collapse of trade talks with Canada is resulting in steep tariffs on Canadian goods. More from Jim Forbes.
4: Canadian Prime Minister Mark Carney made the announcement Friday night and said progress in the trade talks, quote, has not been enough to meet our objectives for Canadians, and as a result, he has directed Canada's negotiators to return to Ottawa.
3: New music from Sam Smith and Carly Rae Jepsen began streaming on New Music Friday, releasing their highly anticipated album, Hazel Eyes. 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

Tyler Hubbard setting the vibe for the next 3 hours. It's Kelly in Nashville doing a little dancing in the country. Or in the studio, as the case may be. You may be in the country, you might be in the city, you might be on the highway, or maybe you're on the lake. Wherever you are, I'm certainly glad that you've taken Y'all Access along with you. This hour, we're taking you to a Tucker Wetmore number one party and to the Ryman Auditorium for a special anniversary show. On our way to the Ryman, we're going to swing by 2nd Avenue to check in on Lauren Elena and Chase Matthew. Another

0: Lauren Elena and Chase Matthew on Y'all Access, the show that gets you inside country music. I've got country music's resident cowboy up next. We're talking about Cody Johnson, of course. Now, earlier this year, he opened for the one and only George Strait and received some of the best feedback an artist, especially one from Texas, could receive.
1: I got to go sit on the bus with George and have a 30-minute conversation about nothing. And really, we talked about golf. We talked about cattle, you know, and being from Texas. And to hear George Strait say to me, like, son, you're doing it the right way. Like, don't change anything you're doing. You're doing it the right way. And, man, I'm proud of you. And you're representing Texas. You're representing country music well. You're representing cowboys well. And it just meant the world to me.
0: Cody also got to tell George about breaking his record at Houston's NRG Stadium during the Houston Rodeo, which was news to George.
1: He didn't know. He said, well, I guess I'll have to come back eventually and kick your ass. And I said, I hope you do, because I want to watch.
0: They have a little friendly competition there. I love it. Well, it's going to have to wait till later, though, because right now, Cody is plotting to get his horse back.
2: He's a ranch hand in a pinch, man. Hotter than the red on the cattle brand. Because she's a gold digger with a quick trigger. A cast iron skillet swinging lid flipper.

horseback. Now he's a buckskin, 15 hands, 5-time team road champion.

Lainey Wilson and John Mayer on Y'all Access. That is Phone Keys Wallet. Okay, Morgan Wallen's summer tour may be over, but he made sure to leave us with some new music. This new song gave his I'm the Problem album a revisited bump on the charts, taking it back to the number one spot on the Billboard 200 chart when the song came out. It's called Been By Now, and you're hearing it on Y'all Access.

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I have taped podcast episodes with both of them recently. Carly Pearce has a new album coming out next Friday, August 28th, and Riley Green's album will be out September 18th. And yes, I asked both of them about that song. Make sure that you're following Country Heat Weekly. That's my podcast. So you can keep up to date on all the scoop. Hey, y'all, it's Kelly in Nashville. Max McNow is coming up next. Here he is with Better Me For You.

0: got your Y'all Access Pass around your neck? Good, because you need it. It's Kelly, and we are heading to the Ryman Auditorium for Maren Morris's show, celebrating the 10-year anniversary of her debut album, Hero. Now, Maren told me it's been a minute since she's played at the Mother Church.
1: I have a lot of my original bands traveling in to play the set with me, and I haven't played the Ryman, as in headlined it, since Girl, like during 2019.
0: Oh, so wow. Okay.
1: It was
0: wow.
1: Before my son was born.
0: Not only was Maren's son there, her mom and her ex-husband, Ryan Hurd, were in attendance as well. And they both got shout-outs from the stage. Now, after playing through Hero in order, including the bonus tracks from the 10th anniversary edition, she played a few more songs, bringing out special guests,

You've got Y'all Access with me, Kelly Sutton. Now, part of me doesn't even want to talk about this yet because I'm still soaking up the last weeks of summer. But Christmas will be here before you know it. Yeah, you heard me right. Christmas news is starting to trickle in. And Chris Young is going out on tour. He announced a 4-show acoustic Christmas tour kicking off December 11th in Biloxi, Mississippi. Chris's latest is on Y'all Access right now. Here's Didn't Come Here to Leave.

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2: 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That was honestly another outside song.
0: Y'all Access with Kelly Sutton. We'll be right back.
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18: We are expecting some really nice weather for the weekend. I'm WSMB4, First Alert Meteorologist Darius Mack. It's going to be mostly dry and sunny today with a 20% chance for a stray shower or storm during the afternoon. Many areas stay dry, temperatures climbing to near 90.

0: Hello from Nashville. It's Kelly Sutton. And if you're new around here, when I go somewhere, you get to go too. That's what we mean by y'all access. So grab that VIP pass because we are heading to a number one party for Tucker Wetmore. Now, the way that these parties usually work, the artist and the songwriters sit at the head of a table with a group of invited media, like myself and producer Jay, and we go around the room, each asking a question. In Tucker's case, this was a party for his song Brunette. So listen, this is not something that we personally would have asked, but a different media outlet did ask it, so I feel like we might as well share. They wanted to know if he had found himself a brunette. Here's how Tucker answered the question.
1: No, still looking. So I'm focused on the music right now.
0: There you have it. There's still a chance, ladies. Tucker isn't a writer on the song, but he gave us the backstory on how it came to him.
1: I feel like that song was a no-brainer. That was honestly another outside song sent to me by a couple of my buddies, and it was just a no-brainer. You know, it's kind of got like this Maroon 5 kind of vibe to it, but also hitting some of those like 60s, 70s, 80s tones in the instruments that I was talking about earlier. And oh, it's a fun one. It's going to be fun to see what that one does. I already know how it feels when I play it live, you know, in front of a crowd of people, and it makes me smile.
0: 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And congrats to everyone involved in taking this song all the way to the top of the charts.

Tucker Wetmore on Y'all Access, singing about a brunette. Well, I know one brunette who's having a really good weekend. That would be Stella Lefty, because her debut album, Long Way Home, is out now. She released it this weekend. There are 14 songs on the album, including, of course, her breakout hit, Boston. Did you see her perform this at Madison Square Garden with Marcus Mumford? I mean, it's pretty amazing, right? Stella is on a fast train to Boston right now on Y'all Access. On a train.

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14: NBC News Radio, I'm Lisa Carton. Canadian Prime Minister Mark Carney says retaliatory tariffs on the U.S. will begin on September 8th. Carney announced the move at a Saturday morning news conference in response to the Trump administration's new 50% tariffs on Canadian goods. Carney said he will release more details in the coming days, adding that his government takes the step reluctantly. The new U.S. tariffs went into effect at midnight after trade talks with Canada collapsed. The U.S. and Iran are keeping up the hostile messaging ahead of Monday's scheduled announcement of new U.S. sanctions on Tehran. Treasury Secretary Scott Bessent is set to hold a news conference Monday after the White House said it plans to impose the toughest sanctions in history on Iran and the Islamic Republic's key trading partners. In response, top Iranian officials promised a devastating response to any new economic sanctions. Lisa Carton, NBC News Radio.
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Ella Langley and Morgan Wallen on the show that gets you inside country music. That's I Can't Love You Anymore. We're giving that y'all access pass a workout this weekend. Up next, we're heading to an album preview party for Corey Kent's upcoming album, Heartland Rock and Roll. The party was held at Urban Cowboy Bar in downtown Nashville, and Corey made quite the rock and roll entrance, riding a motorcycle right through the front doors. There was a custom drink menu themed after tracks on the project, and a grab-and-go buffet featuring Texas staple Whataburger. So, fast food. Think burgers, grilled cheese, and fries. Get a peek at the whole night over on our socials. We're at Y'all Access Radio on Facebook and Instagram. Corey and his band performed several songs from the upcoming album, which will release on September 25th, including Rocky Mountain Low, the duet with Coe Wetzel, and this one. Here's Empty Words on Y'all Access.

0: Corey Kent on Y'all Access. That's Empty Words. It's Kelly Sutton here, and it is such a great weekend for new music. Last hour, I reminded you that the debut album from Stella Lefty is out, and longtime country music duo Dan and Shay also have a new album out this weekend. It's called Young, and it features 10 new tracks, including a collaboration with Cody Johnson called Old Guys. I've been listening to this album for a while now, and I think it's truly the most locked in the guys have ever been to their sound. Now, it wasn't easy getting there. They actually had another album ready to go, and they weren't happy with it.
1: We feel like we're at the point in our career where we've worked hard to get where we are, and we've had a lot of support, and we just feel like, every step forward we take, we owe it to our fans to try to deliver the best music that we possibly can. And, we dug in the studio, and it took us a while to get where we wanted to get. We had to swerve, go left and right a little bit to try to figure it out. And we landed in this place, just really personal authenticity with the music.
0: Every song on the album is one the duo wrote together, including this one, Here's Say So.

have a feeling that if Kenny Chesney asked her to go to a Vols game, she'd wear Tennessee orange for him, too. That's Megan Maroney on Y'all Access. And Kenny did ask Megan to do a duet on his upcoming album, Silver Sands Marina. Well, to be more accurate, Megan told him she was singing on the song. It's called It Just Got Weird. And it was written by Megan's friend, Jesse Joe Dillon. So Megan knew the song. And when she heard Kenny had cut it, she called him and pretty much insisted that she join him on the track. The album is coming out September 25th. It's also going to include this song. Here's Carry On.

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0: Luke Combs with a classic love song of his that is forever after all. I am still loving that one. You know, you've got Y'all Access with me, Kelly Sutton. I'm so glad you're here. Now, I've been talking about new albums, and there are so many coming out this fall. Ashley Cook's self-titled sophomore album just came out earlier this month. Her headlining Baby Blues World Tour kicks off September 17th in Cleveland, Ohio. She'll tour the U.S. through the first week of November, and then she's heading to see all my U.K. friends at the beginning of the new year. Now, before I play the lead single from the album, Ashley is going to tell you about her favorite lyric.
1: Probably the martini line. It's like you're thinking something dirty and an eight martinis in a glass. I think that's so fun and so flirty.
0: Take a listen to see if that line sticks out to you most in this one. Here's Ashley Cook with Baby Blues.
2: Baby

The song title is Tripping Up DJs from Coast to Coast. That's Think As You Drunk from Riley Green. I have to be careful when I say it too, and I am stone cold sober. It's Kelly Sutton here on Y'all Access. So Josh Ross is hopping on a plane this week and heading across the pond for the international leg of his Later Tonight tour. He will start things off Monday night in Belfast before heading to Dublin, Ireland, and then a few other cities in the UK. It sounds like a fun week for him. Josh is on Y'all Access right now. Here's Hate How You Look.

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18: Mostly dry and sunny across Middle Tennessee on your Saturday. I'm WSB4 First Alert meteorologist Darius Mack. It's going to be less humid too. That's going to be paired with the northwest breeze, ushering in some really nice weather for the weekend. Temperatures in the 80s this morning, then climbing into the upper 80s to lower 90s this afternoon. There could be an isolated shower or storm, but many areas stay dry. Not bad for any outdoor plans that you got going on.

0: That song definitely has some weekend vibes. Kane Brown on Y'all Access with me, Kelly Sutton. I want to wish a happy belated birthday to Kacey Musgraves. She celebrated in an epic way. She launched a tour. Her Middle of Nowhere tour got underway Friday night, her birthday, in Chicago. And that was not a coincidence.
1: Y'all better bring me presents. Is all I'm saying.
2: You should have a gift table over on this.
1: Yeah, yeah.
2: Like, here's the merch where you can buy something, and here's
1: gifts,
2: the gift
1: please.
2: Table.
1: Yes.
2: You want to leave
1: yeah.
2: something. Yes. August 21st.
1: August 21st, yes. We kick the tour off in Chicago, which yes. I love Chicago.
2: Me
1: it's always
2: too.
1: A great time.
2: Yes.
1: It's a really cool city.
2: It is.
1: It's just fun. Hope it's going to pop off. I mean, like, to start a tour on your birthday, that's crazy. I've never done that before. But I'm a Leo, and, like, we have to make a celebration of everything. Like, we will not let anyone forget that it's our birthday. So I planned a tour around it, apparently.
0: Find out more about what Kacey has planned for the tour and get all the inside scoop on her latest album, Middle of Nowhere, by checking out a recent episode of my podcast, Country Heat Weekly.

Hardy and a few friends, namely Eric Church, Tim McGraw, and Morgan Wallen with MacArthur. You've got y'all access to all the latest in country music this weekend. I'm Kelly Sutton, and I have good news from Hudson Westbrook. His second album is officially on the way. It's called Made You Look, and he's going to release it on November the 6th. That's my birthday. He says the album will feature heartbreak, love, and a little bit of life. Sounds pretty good to me. Hudson will be taking off on tour soon. His Hits Me tour gets started September 18th in Fort Worth, Texas. Hudson's on Y'all Access right now with Painted You Pretty.

0: Coming up next,
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12: NBC News Radio, I'm Lisa Carton. The U.S. and Iran are keeping up the hostile messaging ahead of new economic sanctions on Tehran. Treasury Secretary Scott Bessent is set to hold a news conference Monday after the White House said it plans to impose the toughest sanctions in history on Iran and the Islamic Republic's key trading partners. In response, top Iranian officials promised a devastating response to any new economic sanctions. President Trump said Friday that Iran would love to make a deal to end the nearly six-month-old conflict. Canadian Prime Minister Mark Carney says retaliatory tariffs on the U.S. will begin on September 8th. Carney announced the move today in response to the Trump administration's new 50% tariffs on Canadian goods.
13: Canadian exports to the United States lower costs for American families. In contrast, tariffs are taxes, which are ultimately paid by U.S. consumers.
12: Carney added his government takes the step reluctantly. Lisa Carton, NBC News Radio.
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It's Ty Myers on Y'all Access with Ends of the Earth. Hey, y'all, it's Kelly Sutton here bringing you all the latest news and scoop from Nashville. And boy, do I have some scoop about Ella Langley. She just keeps shattering records that no one in country music history has done before with her song, Choosin' Texas. It just recently topped the Billboard Hot 100 chart for the 17th week in a row. Only three other songs have ever gone longer on the chart. And those are Lil Nas X's Old Town Road at 19 weeks, Shaboozy's A Bar Song, Tipsy, at 19 weeks, and Mariah Carey's All I Want for Christmas Is You at 22 weeks. So, basically, Ella has the chance to possibly dethrone the Queen of Christmas with this historic run. It's just amazing. On top of all of that, Matthew McConaughey recently did a bluegrass cover of the song with Jimmy Fallon on The Tonight Show. It's as great as it sounds. Go give it a watch when you can. Here's Ella with the song that's taking real, authentic country music to the masses. Here's Choosin' Texas.

Kayla Langley's massive song, Choosin' Texas, is on Y'all Access. So, if you didn't get a chance to see Luke Combs' My Kind of Saturday Night Tour in 2026, you may just be in luck. He is reigniting the tour for another run in 2027. Now, this one's going to be much shorter, just 12 shows, but in cities that he wasn't able to get to the first time around. The tour kicks off April 3rd in Arlington, Texas, and runs through the end of June in San Diego. Avery Anna will open for all of those shows. Now, there's no Oklahoma dates on this one, but Luke is taking us there anyway. Here's 8 and 11 Oklahoma on Y'all.

0: Luke Combs on Y'all Access with Ain't No Love in Oklahoma. This is the show that gets you inside country music. And next, I've got the artist Luke is taking on his 2027 My Kind of Saturday Night Tour, Avery Anna. Now, Avery has been touring all summer. She recently opened a show for Ella Langley, and she played at the ACM Honors here in Nashville this past week. Of course, she's singing her current single, Blood Runs Thicker, at every show. And she said she loves to see her fans sing and sometimes scream along at the show.
1: Performing Blood Runs Thicker at shows is probably my favorite song to perform live because everyone's just screaming along to the words, and it gives me a lot of confidence, and I can see that confidence reflecting in especially the young women that I see out in the crowd, and the energy of the room is just, it's very high, and it's such a good time.
0: She'll hit the road for her Blood Runs Thicker tour in October.

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0: Cody Johnson on Y'all Access with Dirt Cheap. Hey, it's Kelly Sutton here, and I'm glad to have you with us. So Cole Swindell's dad passed away in 2013, but he's made his way into his music more than a few times, most notably in his 2016 hit, You Should Be Here. But now, Cole is a dad himself to a little girl, and he recently reflected on what his dad would think about his life now.
1: A lot of people didn't get to meet my dad, so I hope, I hope they get to see a little bit of him through me. And that's, you know, I think we're all just trying to, you know, make our parents proud. And I would like to think, especially, you know, I know he was proud that he got to see me get a record deal and, you know, follow my dream. But I don't, you know, I think he'd be more proud about the past few years.
0: Now Cole is singing about what it's like to be a dad to his little girl. This is Girl Dad.

You've got y'all access with me, Kelly Sutton. It looks like Kelsey Ballerini's New York chapter has come to a close. Now, she revealed back in March that she would be moving there for the summer. And in a recent Instagram post full of photos from her time in the Big Apple, she said she is leaving the city better than she found it. I hope Kelsey had an amazing summer in New York. It sounds like a whole lot of fun. Here she is on Y'all Access now. If you go down, I'm going down too.

Kelsey Ballerini on Y'all Access. So Bailey Zimmerman recently experienced what he said was the wildest thing to ever happen at a show. While playing in his home state of Illinois last weekend, somebody handed Bailey their baby. Yes, in a onesie and everything, while he was on stage. The baby did have those headphones on to protect his or her ears, and Bailey took a few pics with his smallest, biggest fan, as the onesie said. But I don't know. I love Bailey. He's wild up there on stage. I don't know that I would trust him with my baby. That was one brave mom.

0: your whiskey.
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2: From the Springer Mountain Farms Weather Center, here's your first alert forecast.
3: A few isolated showers and storms out there, but many areas staying dry throughout this evening. I'm WSMB4 First Alert Meteorologist Darius Mack. Temperatures are easing back down into the 80s throughout this evening, and then eventually tonight we should expect lows dropping into the 60s.

0: Taylor Swift's summer hit. That's I Knew It, I Knew You. Hello, friends. It's Kelly Sutton, and I've got the inside scoop on Tucker Wetmore's new song, Who Told You That?
1: That's a fun one. You know, it's kind of got this this nostalgic feel to it. You know, I'm a sucker for feel-good songs. I'm a sucker for a vibe. I'm a sucker for a lyric topic that is not common. You know, kind of got like this Maroon 5 kind of vibe to it, but also hitting some of those like 60s, 70s, 80s tones in the instruments. Oh, it's a fun one. It's going to be fun to see what that one does. I already know how it feels when I play it live, you know, in front of a crowd of people. And it's just, it makes me smile.
0: We're all going to listen together now. Who told you that? Well, Tucker Wetmore did.

Tucker Wetmore's new one on Y'all Access. That's Who Told You That? So it's a bittersweet weekend for Megan Maroney because her Cloud 9 tour is coming to an end. She chose to close it out with two sold-out shows right here in Nashville at Bridgestone Arena. She's been on this tour, her first arena tour, by the way, since May. Congratulations to Megan on an amazing run. Here she is on Y'all Access now with Medicine.

0: don't know that I believe him, y'all. Morgan Wallen and Post Malone on Y'all Access. I'd say there's a pretty good chance one or both of them will be right back here with us next weekend. I know I will be, and I hope you will be too. I'll see you then.
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13: NBC News Radio, I'm Lisa Carton. The U.S. imposed 50% tariffs on some Canadian products after trade talks between the countries fell through. In response, Canada said it will impose its own retaliatory tariffs starting on September 8th. Canadian Prime Minister Mark Carney.
14: Tariffs are taxes. Taxes which are ultimately paid by U.S. consumers.
13: The Supreme Court is temporarily allowing President Trump to continue construction on his White House ballroom. Chief Justice John Roberts issued a stay Friday on a lower court's ruling that halted work on the project. The stay will remain in place as the High Court weighs Trump's appeal of the lower court's ruling. Downtown Washington, D.C. is gearing up for the Freedom 250 Grand Prix. The multi-million dollar race set for this weekend is one of many events organized by Freedom 250, a partnership organization established by President Trump to celebrate America's 250th birthday. Lisa Carton, NBC News Radio.
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That's Carrie Underwood. She was here last night. She's back tonight. Stepping into the circle as part of the 5,251st Saturday night performance of the world-famous WSM Grand Ole Opry. 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I'm Zach Bennett. I'll be hanging out with you until 7 o'clock tonight, broadcasting here from the Acuff House Studio, the Simply Superior Studio in the Springer Mountain Farms Acuff House, and counting you down to an American tradition, the Grand Ole Opry, live on stage from Nashville, Tennessee, and live around the world on 650 AM WSM. So glad you're here with us tonight. Coming up over the next 2 hours, I've got music from all of the artists who are going to be stepping into that Opry Circle twice tonight because we're doing two shows, 7 o'clock. We'll take a 30-minute break, and then we'll come back at 9:30 and do it all over again. A lot of these artists will be playing different songs in the second show. It's like a whole new Opry at 9:30 tonight. But we'll give you that full lineup of who's going to be playing both of these shows coming up a little bit later on. I've also got music from this past week at the Grand Ole Opry. Mark Wills was here Tuesday night. We'll play a cut from his performance coming up. And we like to play the legends here on the Opry Warm-Up Show. Those Opry members who have given us so many memories over 100 plus years of the Grand Ole Opry. Guys like Mel McDaniel singing about Louisiana on a Saturday night.

0: as we set the stage for tonight's show. We rewind now to an iconic performance from Tuesday's Grand Ole Opry on the Opry Warm-Up Show.
1: 30 years this year. 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It has such a great meaning, and regardless of how old the song is, still just is one of those tunes that every time we play it, I love this song more and more and more. 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

from Tuesday night's Grand Ole Opry. Opry star Mark Wills, and don't laugh at me. I'm Zach Bennett. It's the Opry warm-up show presented by Jeff Roberts and Associates. This fellow's going to be with us tonight on the Opry stage. Here's Wyatt McCubbin singing All Out of You on 650 AM WSM.

0: 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I'm Zach Bennett, counting it down to 7 o'clock when we will have the first of two Grand Ole Opry shows tonight. T. Graham Brown going to be first up at 7, followed by Wyatt McCubbin. Jenna Davis is here to make her Grand Ole Opry debut, and John Connolly, not his debut. He's been here for 45 years. Charles Esten is back with us tonight. We have a very special performance from James Dupre with Hall of Famer and Opry member Randy Travis. And then Carrie Underwood's going to wrap things up in the 7 o'clock show. We'll shuffle the lineup. We'll do it all over again at 9:30. Same artists, but in a different order. And a lot of them will sing different songs, too. So make sure you're here for both Opry. 7 o'clock. And we'll pause for the Daily and Vincent show at 9. Come back and do it over again at 9:30. It's the 5,251st Saturday Night Grand Ole Opry, and you'll hear it all right here on WSM.
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650 AM WSM, the radio home of the Grand Ole Opry since 1925. That's over 100 years if you do the math. I'm Zach Bennett, and over 100 years we've had a lot of big-time stars make their way through the Grand Ole Opry's membership ranks. This guy, one of them. Man, was he not just hot and on fire back in the 90s and had the mullet to show for it. Here's Joe Diffie, 650 AM WSM.

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Here's another artist getting ready to perform on tonight's Grand Ole Opry.

Love Ain't Pretty from our friend Charles Esten, back with us tonight on the Grand Ole Opry stage. I'm Zach Bennett. It's the Opry Warm-Up Show presented by Jeff Roberts and Associates. We have another Opry debut tonight. Miss Jenna Davis is here for the very first time. Going to play one of her songs now called The Summer I Turned Petty.

0: Jenna Davis, ready to make her Grand Ole Opry debut a little bit later on 650 AM WSM. I'm Zach Bennett. Opry member Travis Tritt is coming to the Ryman in March, and for the next few days, WSM has your chance to win a pair of tickets on our website. 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
2: A few isolated showers and storms out there, but many areas staying dry throughout this evening. I'm WSMB4 First Alert meteorologist Darius Mack. Temperatures are easing back down into the 80s throughout this evening, and then eventually tonight we should expect lows dropping into the 60s.
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country star John Conley. Been a member here for 45 years, and he's back with us tonight. I'm Zach Bennett. Also here tonight is James Dupre. He's been working with Randy Travis over the last couple of years, helping keep Randy's legacy alive and performing his songs with and for him. Here's James doing a song called Deep Down. By the way, they're both going to be here tonight, James Dupre and Randy Travis on 650 AM WSM. Man.

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2: Family affair out there with Devin Gilfillian this past Tuesday at the Grand Ole Opry. I'm Zach Bennett, glad to be with you on this Opry warm-up show presented by Jeff Roberts and Associates. We're counting you down to 7 o'clock with two Grand Ole Opry's tonight, headlined by Carrie Underwood. Both shows will be live here on 650 AM WSM. First one at 7, second one around 9:30 or so. Here's Charlie Daniels and the band, drinking my bitter goodbye, 650 AM WSM.

0: Little Big Town going to be here for two nights coming up in just a couple of weeks, September 2nd and 3rd. That's actually like a week and a half from now, Wednesday and Thursday night. 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Little Big Town, always a big thrill when they come to the Grand Ole Opry. We got another hour of the Opry warm-up show on the way. Music from all the artists who are going to be stepping into the circle on both Grand Ole Opry shows tonight. T. Graham Brown, Wyatt McCubbin, Jenna Davis making her Opry debut, John Connolly, Charles Esten, James Dupre with Randy Travis, and Carrie Underwood. It's all happening tonight, beginning at 7 Central on 650 AM WSM.
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5: NBC News Radio, I'm Rob Martier. President Trump says construction on the White House ballroom is running ahead of schedule, a day after the Supreme Court temporarily allowed work to continue. Trump praised the project this morning in a post on Truth Social, saying tremendous work has been done. On Friday, Chief Justice John Roberts ruled the work could temporarily resume on the ballroom, pending the High Court's review of an emergency appeal of a lower court's ruling by the White House. Forecasters are keeping an eye on Tropical Storm Mokay off the coast of Hawaii. The Central Pacific Hurricane Center says Mokay is packing top winds of 50 miles per hour, and a flood watch has been activated for the Big Island through Monday. Immigration authorities say federal agents boarded two cruise ships in Boston and arrested 11 foreign workers who are suspected of possessing child sexual abuse material. Customs and Border Protection said it conducted Operation Tidal Wave between August 14th and 16th. Rob Martier, NBC News Radio.
1: 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The Opry Warm-Up Show, presented by Jeff Roberts and Associates, continues now.

WSM, Carrie Underwood. Kicking off hour two of the Opry warm-up show as we get closer and closer to two Grand Ole Opry's live on WSM tonight. I'm Zach Bennett. It's the Opry warm-up show presented by Jeff Roberts and Associates. Over the course of the next hour, I've got music from everybody who's going to be stepping into that Opry circle tonight. We'll also flash you back to some iconic performances from this past week at the Opry. Troy Cartwright was with us making his debut on Wednesday night. We'll play a cut from his performance coming up here momentarily, but we just gave you one of the Opry's leading ladies today, Carrie Underwood. Now let's flash back to one of the Opry's leading ladies from years past, Miss Patsy Cline. Back in Baby's Arms is on 650 AM WSM.

0: As we set the stage for tonight's show, we rewind now to an iconic performance from Wednesday's Grand Ole Opry on the Opry Warm-Up Show.
1: Anybody from the great state of Texas with us tonight at the Grand Ole Opry? We got any Texans? Ah, yeah, you got some folks out there, Troy. I love that. Well, he is a Dallas native originally. I tell you what, as an independent artist, he has amassed over 250 million streams. And as a songwriter, his songs have been recorded by Cody Johnson, Lee Bryce, Ryan Hurd, Nickelback. I mean, that's a pretty good spectrum right there, right? And he is the host of an incredible podcast called 10 Year Town. Tonight, he is making his Grand Ole Opry debut. Would you welcome Mr. Troy Cartwright?

650 AM. WSM. Troy Cartwright. One summer when I was young, he made his Opry debut on Wednesday night, and based on the reaction he got, I imagine he will be back sometime in the near future. Our friend Wyatt McCubbin has a new album coming out, and I think it's a tribute to this radio station. The title of the album is simply 650. We appreciate that, my man. Here's a cut from that album called Andy Griffith. Here's Wyatt McCubbin.

0: Wyatt McCubbin, Andy Griffith on 650 AM WSM. I'm Zach Bennett. Glad to be with you tonight. We got two Grand Ole Opry shows. First one at 7 o'clock. Second one will start around 9:30 or so. And what that means is our normal Saturday night programming is a little jumbled as a result. So Opry Star Spotlight, the show that I host after the Saturday Night Opry, will not be on the air this week. We'll skip it and come back with that next week. The Daily and Vincent show presented by Springer Mountain Farms Chicken. Usually you'll hear it at 10:30 Central here on WSM. But tonight, because we have two Grand Ole Opry's, we're going to move it in between those Grand Ole Opry shows, so you'll hear it around 9 o'clock. Whenever the curtain comes down on the first show, we will go straight back to Studio A, give you the Daily and Vincent show, and then right back out for the second Opry show right afterwards. So make sure you're here for the Daily and Vincent show airing between the two Opry's tonight. It's presented by Gus Arendale and Springer Mountain Farms Chicken.
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T. Graham Brown, he's going to be first up tonight on both Opry shows, kicking off 7 and 9:30. I'm Zach Bennett, happy to be with you tonight on 650 AM WSM as we count you down to the 5,251st Saturday Night Opry. Here's Reba.

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6:50 a.m. WSM, Charles Esten, another song about you. Glad to have Charles back with us tonight on the Grand Ole Opry. And making her Opry debut in the first show and back to perform for the second time in our second show tonight, here's Jenna Davis.

0: Jenna Davis and a song called 6 Foot Nothing, and you just heard it on 650 AM WSM. I'm Zach Bennett. 7 o'clock is when we get things started tonight with two Grand Ole Opry shows. T. Graham Brown going to kick things off at 7, followed by Wyatt McCubbin. Then you'll hear the Opry debut of Jenna Davis. John Connolly is here, Charles Esten, James Dupre with Randy Travis, and Carrie Underwood wrapping things up. Then we'll take a 30-minute break, give you the Daily and Fenton show, come right back, do it all over again, but we'll jumble the lineup a little bit. We'll have artists performing some different songs. It's like a whole new Opry show at 9:30, because it is a whole new Opry show at 9:30. 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
1: It's been pretty nice and dry for the most part across Middle Tennessee. I'm WSMB4 First Alert meteorologist Darius Mack. Some areas picked up on a few isolated downpours. Otherwise, we're looking at a really nice evening out there. Temperatures easing back down into the 80s with mainly clear skies, and humidity levels are dropping as well, so it's going to be really nice and comfortable. Tonight, we're looking at a low right around 66. Tomorrow should feel pretty comfortable as well.
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I don't remember loving you. That's our friend John Conley on 650 AM WSM. James Dupre is here tonight with special guest. I say he's a guest. He's a member of the Grand Ole Opry, Randy Travis. James and Randy will be performing on both shows. Here's James singing All Right Tonight on WSM.

Good song called That Feel Good Music. Daly and Vincent did it live on the Opry stage Wednesday night here on 650 AM WSM. Minutes away from tonight's two Grand Ole Opry shows. We'll get it all started at 7 o'clock right here on WSM. Here's Sarah Evans right now.

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9: 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And now, something else that is distinctly Nashville, the Grand Ole Opry on WSM. Let her go, boy.

Saturday night performance of the Grand Ole Opry. Ladies and gentlemen, the Grand Ole Opry Square Dancers.

dance, everybody. Make a little noise for the dancers. Make some noise for Danny Richardson on the fiddle. Let the band hear it. Make some noise for the Grand Ole Opry Band getting us off and running tonight. And it's Saturday night. You're at the Opry. Just make some noise. There you go. Oh, you're ready to have some fun, aren't you? Welcome to the Grand Ole Opry, presented by Humana. I'm Mike Terry. I will be your host here this evening for this, the world's longest-running radio show. For those who don't know, we have been on the air every Saturday night.